0: in regional New South Wales. In Bondi, a man's been charged with murder after an elderly woman was found fatally stabbed inside her apartment. Police have also arrested men in connection to the stabbing deaths of a 23-year-old woman in Wagga Wagga and another woman found at a partially burned property near Tenterfield in the state's north. If this story has affected you or someone you know, help is at hand by calling the Domestic Violence Hotline on 1800 737 732. The Prime Minister says Australia will join middle powers at the United Nations to push for global guardrails on artificial intelligence. Anthony Albanese has wrapped up talks with Apple Chairman Tim Cook following a demonstration of the tech giant's new online safety features. This week he'll address the UN General Assembly in New York, where he'll make a push for the international AI framework. Mr. Albanese says the world needs to harness the technology now before it's too late.
1: To regulate, and the need as well to acknowledge that sitting on the sideline is not an option, because this is a global phenomenon that we are having.
0: The Coalition is making an election promise to automatically halve the federal fuel excise whenever global oil prices rise. If the opposition were elected, it would implement automatic safeguards to take effect whenever crude oil exceeds $100 a barrel. Despite it currently trading above 103, the government maintains it won't reinstate its temporary discount to the fuel excise. Commuters are being urged to seek alternative transport options, with all F3 Parramatta River Ferry services remaining cancelled. Operator Transdev says ongoing protected industrial action has forced the total shutdown as staff are moved to keep the rest of the network on schedule. Transport for New South Wales Coordinator General Howard Collins says services could still be patchy throughout the day.
2: And there may be other delays and cancellations on the ferry service, but some good news is the 10-knot maximum speed action has been lifted by one of the unions, so that's good news from our point of view.
0: All 10 stations along the Sydenham to Bankstown metro line have now been converted to modern driverless standards. Rail safety regulators have approved initial driverless test runs along the 13-kilometre corridor ahead of its opening. Commuters have had to rely on rail replacement buses because of upgrades. And Australian researchers are investigating whether common weight loss and diabetes drugs like Ozempic could be repurposed to treat drug and alcohol addiction. In finance, one Australian dollar is buying 71.2 US cents.
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4: The Sharks have again crashed out of the finals, eliminated by the Roosters at the SFS last night. Outgoing captain Cameron McInnes believes the best is still to come for the club.
5: Yeah, for guys like me that unfortunately have to leave this great club, that's sad, but the club's in great hands. And as the coach said, there won't be any dip. I really believe that the best is ahead for the club, to be fair.
4: Brisbane is through to the AFL Grand Final after beating Hawthorn 131-122 in a seesawing affair at the MCG. Everton has beaten Ipswich Town 1-0 in the English Premier League. Aston Villa down Spurs 3-2. American Neil Shipley has a one-shot lead heading into the final round of the PGA event in North Carolina. The Wallaroos have fallen to France, and Tampa Bay has scored a ninth innings run to secure victory over Boston in the Major League Baseball. That's sport. I'm Troy Dodds.
0: 4 past 10, that's news and sport.
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8: What a beautiful Sunday all over Newcastle and the Hunter Valley, looking fabulous. It's remaining that way too all day, fine and sunny with northwesterly winds. They'll be fairly moderate. They're quite comfortable at the moment. More sunshine tomorrow morning. However, there is a chance of a late afternoon, early evening shower or two coming our way. Then another couple expected on Tuesday and for Wednesday. Temperatures today, we're getting there. 32, our forecast top on the coastline. 34, forecast for the valley. Keep in mind today too, there is a high fire danger rating for the Hunter, so do be very careful. Currently 24 degrees at Palamine, 25 in Pelican. It's 24 degrees right now in Rutherford. At 5 minutes after 10, as we continue broadcasting live this morning, we're in Maitland Park. This is Tirana Fest 2026. I've just gone for a quick walk, and boy, oh boy, are there some cars here. We must be talking well in excess of probably 500 or more. I remember Pete Morris from the Hunter Valley Tirana Club telling me that's roughly how many they were expecting. And they are every conceivable colour, and they're just magnificent cars. They are spotless. The engines look fantastic as well. If you're a car lover, you don't have to be a Holden or a Tirana lover, but you will not be unimpressed by today. Come on down. Remember too, it's a fundraiser for Ronald McDonald House and the Dog Rescue Newcastle. It is free to get in, but we'd love to see you down here in Maitland Park today. Good morning. Now, 6 after 10, Kev Kellaway here, as we said, live for Tirana Fest, as we keep the music rolling for you. Bit of John Cougar Mellencamp here at 2 and URFM 103.7.

0: 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Some classic Rolling Stones at 2 and URFM 103.7 this beautiful Sunday morning here in Maitland Park for Toronto Fest 2026. I've got my next guest, in fact, has come all the way from Perth, Martin Sibley. Martin, good morning to you.
1: Good morning.
0: What a trip for you.
1: Yes. It was 7 days of averaging about 500 kilometres a day. Just finding campsites on the side of the road, lighting a fire, and just having a good time.
0: It's a serious trek. So you're part of the West Australian Toronto Club or Perth Toronto Club?
1: We're the GTR Toronto XU1 Car Club of WA.
0: Okay.
1: We've been going for almost 30 years.
0: Yes.
1: And we've got probably just over 100 members, and we've trailered 3 cars over, two XU1s and 1 GDR, and it's our first time here bringing cars.
0: Oh, okay. So you've been to other shows, I'm assuming.
1: Yeah, we fly over here normally.
0: Oh, yeah.
1: And we've been quite a few times, and 2 years ago we were here and we just said, we've got to bring a car. We've got to be part of this.
0: Yeah.
1: This is sensational.
0: It is such a massive day, and I've just been for a quick walk around here, Martin. I know what to expect. This is my third Toronto Fest, and I know exactly what's going to happen. It still blows my mind. And in fact, I was walking up there before thinking, who'd have thought this humble little car from the 70s would turn into this?
1: Yes. It's just great to have one. It just makes you part of a community as well.
0: Yeah.
1: And it's like, what else would I be doing with my life without a Toronto?
0: Sounds like what you're doing, mate, is washing and polishing the car. Well, your life.
1: There's plenty of that. This car is actually my wife's name. I've got my own LJ GTR.
0: And didn't bring yours?
1: No. When this one came up for sale, it was like, oh, I want to buy it, she said.
0: Yep.
1: So we've put it in her name. I've restored it, but it's in her colour and, you know, how she liked it.
0: So what colour did she go with?
1: Well, the car was built in 1971, which is her birth year.
0: Okay.
1: And we looked at the colour chart for the LC GDRs for that year. And she saw amethyst metallic, which happened to be her birthstone.
0: Her birthstone.
1: As well. So it just all fell into place as being this is meant to be.
0: And you've restored it?
1: Yeah, I restored it at home in my suburban garage.
0: Is that your background, Martin? Is it what
1: No, I did
0: looked
1: an apprenticeship.
0: Looked it up on YouTube?
1: Yeah, I did. My apprenticeship was in graphic reproduction, it was called. It was the process before printing, basically.
0: Okay, yeah.
1: And then I did that for 20 years. Then that went a bit south, so I started my own handyman business.
0: Okay.
1: So I've been doing that for 24 years, and it just gave me the attitude to give things a go.
0: Yes.
1: So
0: I can do this.
1: Because people ask you, can you do this when you're working? You just sort of either YouTube it or, I'll have a go, I'll research it and do it. So you get that mentality of, let's give this a try. So I did all the welding, the painting, everything, engines in, all that.
0: Wow.
1: All in the little tiny garage.
0: Excellent. But can you vacuum the house?
1: I struggle. My back starts to hurt.
0: Yeah, exactly.
1: And the knee goes
0: so
1: a bit.
0: 7 days to trailer 3 cars. Wow, you have to make a big event. Obviously, it's similar going home.
1: Going home is actually quicker. We have more light. The days extend.
0: Oh, of course.
1: And you can actually do a couple more 100Ks a day.
0: Yep.
1: So I think we'll do it in 6 and sometimes 5.
0: So when you say you trailered 3, have we got 3 cars and trailers?
1: 3 cars, 3 trailers, 3 four-wheel drives.
0: That's a great adventure, isn't it?
1: Yeah. And we managed to find a nice farm stay in Lawn, just down the road.
0: Oh, yes. Yeah.
1: So we were like 8 minutes from everywhere.
0: Beautiful spot.
1: And it was fantastic. Plenty of room.
0: Well, Martin, so good to see you here, and thank you for making the trek all the way from Perth. That's commitment.
1: Oh, it's great to be here.
0: Or should you be just committed?
1: Either one or the other. We didn't want to drive again after we got here. But
0: well, mate, we'll look forward to seeing you at the next Toronto Fest. Fantastic.
1: Well, yes, we'll definitely fly over.
0: Yes, great idea. Mate, thank you so much for popping by. Appreciate it.
1: Thank you.
0: Martin Sibley has come all the way from Perth with 3 Toranas for today. And if you've only got to come from the Hunter Valley, well, Martin's made the big effort. The cars are here. The day is absolutely beautiful. The price is right. It's free. Come on in. It's totally free at Maitland Park till 4 o'clock this afternoon. But, and I will say this again, We want some of your money. Give it to Ronald McDonald House and help out Dog Rescue Newcastle. That's what the Hunter Valley Tarana Club has put this whole day on for, as well as for you to get out and enjoy this magnificent car, the Holden Tarana. Come and check it out. Tarana Fest 2026. We are in Maitland Park till 4 o'clock this afternoon.
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The big old voice of Joe Cocker here at 2 RFM 103.7 on this beautiful Sunday morning for Tirana Fest 2026. And talking about getting by with a little help from my friends, boy, some people have worked very, very hard to put this day on today. And one of those people is Michelle Lightfoot. Michelle is the secretary of the Hunter Valley Tirana Club. What a

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1: First car,
2: yep.
1: You got the diehard race fans who saw the Turanas clean up in Bathurst, particularly in 1976, so we had top seven
2: yes,
1: cars
2: right.
1: of 1976 were all Turanas, so we're fans from all over.
2: Yeah. So how did you get involved?
1: How did I get involved in the club? Well, my husband bought a LJ Turana from a club member.
2: Did he have your permission?
1: He did.
2: He had
1: bridal blessing, so he bought that, and then I just fell in love with the cars.
2: Yeah.
1: So it's a smarty party here today, all the different colours and different shapes and
2: what
1: sizes.
2: A great line, and you're right, smarty party.
1: It
2: the
1: is a smarty party, yeah.
2: They are sensational colours.
1: It is incredible here. So that got me into the cars. And I'm a big fan of the LCs, the little
2: yep.
1: LCs. So that was known amongst the club. And when one come up for sale in the back of a barn, literally, that had been sitting there for 20 years,
2: wow.
1: we jumped on it. So it's our current resto project at the moment.
2: Yeah, how's that going?
1: Slowly.
2: Slowly.
1: Slowly.
2: It must be gnawing at you. That's your car.
1: It is. But it's like a 50-year-old jigsaw puzzle trying to figure out what previous people have done and what they
2: yeah.
1: haven't done and trying to find parts and
2: how
1: things
2: far?
1: Like that. So at
2: yeah.
1: the moment, it's a rolling shell. That's
2: oh, okay.
1: kind of it.
2: Yeah,
1: so
2: yeah.
1: Engine work next, and then it's the body, and that's when the fun comes in, and I get to pick colours and all sorts of things.
2: So you do the supervising.
1: Yeah, and the shopping.
2: And the shopping.
1: And
2: oh.
1: the shopping. So when we need parts, that's my job to hunt them down, and it's the thrill of the chase, you know,
2: yeah,
1: trying
2: be.
1: To find those
2: yeah, yeah,
1: parts
2: because yeah.
1: yeah. they're not all common anymore.
2: No, of course not. They're 50 years old.
1: Correct.
2: So you're the secretary of the Hunter Valley Turana Club.
1: Yes, have been.
2: Did
1: for
2: you
1: a couple
2: put
1: of
2: your
1: years.
2: Hand up for that, or was someone?
1: I was a relief position.
2: Oh, it's one of those
1: with.
2: Jobs.
1: One of those jobs.
2: Yeah, just
1: so
2: do it while we look for someone
1: our,
2: else.
1: Our secretary at the time was going on a lap around Australia, so it was just 12 months, Michelle, just filled the spot,
2: yeah.
1: and then that was it. I'm still here. So.
2: Oh, fantastic. Well, congratulations to you and the entire club.
1: Thank you
2: it
1: very much.
2: It is a mammoth effort. I think, as you're right, this has got to be one of the biggest car shows in the country, let alone for a single style of motor vehicle.
1: Yeah,
2: the
1: I agree.
2: Turana.
1: It's amazing. And it's good to see so many smiley faces out there today, too, enjoying the weather and the cars.
2: And the crowds are huge.
1: They are.
2: They are some massive crowds here.
1: Yeah.
2: Fantastic. Well, congratulations to you and the guys again.
1: Thank you very much.
2: It's a
1: much.
2: Super, super job. And may your car come on quickly.
1: Oh, I hope so,
2: Let
1: too.
2: Us know what it's done. I want to go for a
1: we'll
2: ride.
1: We'll do. Turana Fest 2028. That's
2: 2028.
1: Yeah, for sure.
2: Thanks, Michelle. Jeff. Thank you.
1: Bye.
2: Michelle Lightfoot, she's the secretary of the Hunter Valley Turana Club. And as we said, Michelle's getting her own car made. But boy, oh boy, there are some cars here today. Do come and check them out at Maitland Park. It's on till 4 o'clock this afternoon. Weather, fine, sunny all day. Sunny again tomorrow morning. We may get an afternoon or evening shower, but a couple are lined up for Tuesday and Wednesday. Tops of 32 and 34. We're not quite there yet. It is 25 at Soldiers Point, 24 at Spears Point, and 25 degrees in Stroud.
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0: Good times, great music here at 2 and URFM 103.7. A little Sade on this beautiful Sunday morning. The weather is just glorious, and if you're not doing anything, you really need to be up here in Maitland Park. It is Toronto Fest 2026, and as we've been saying all morning, there's some cars here. As we just heard from Michelle, who's the secretary of the club, there's a 513 or 518 cars here, which is just sensational. One of those cars belongs to Donna Denswan. Hello, Donna.
1: Hi, how are you doing?
0: Donna's a little nervous. She's a little scared. She says, oh, my God, I don't want to talk on the radio. I don't want to do it either, Donna. But, you know, pays the bills.
1: Well, it does, doesn't it?
0: Now, you've come from Sydney.
1: Yeah.
0: Now, my little note here says, Toronto Fest number one fan.
1: Yes. Not ashamed to admit it.
0: Big title. Tell me your history of the Toronto for you. Well, firstly, how you got involved with all of this.
1: Well, my dad had a Toronto, LH Toronto, years ago. And as a child, I always had my head under the bonnet. And just on Holden through and through.
0: Yeah.
1: There's one make for me, which is Holden. But the one brand, Holden.
0: Yeah.
1: One make, Toronto.
0: The Toronto.
1: Just absolutely.
0: So you were involved, or rather you've come to Toronto Fest before. Before you had a car.
1: I did.
0: So
1: yes.
0: What was the story there?
1: For a couple of years before I had, I've owned many a car over the times. I started, my first car was a HB Toronto.
0: Mm-hmm.
1: I went through to an LJ Toronto. Then I had a little bit of a break, but then when I got into the bigger ones, 2 years prior, I come up as a spectator.
0: Yep.
1: And then when I got the car, 2010, I've been here as an entrant every year since.
0: So your previous cars, you didn't keep them?
1: No.
0: Oh, but you wish you had now.
1: Yes, yes. You know how they say there's always a regret?
0: Yep.
1: Well, yeah,
0: I had one of those with a WRX and should have kept that car. Yeah, the old shoulda, coulda.
1: Yeah, that's right.
0: Yeah. So the one you've now got, you bought in 2008. What did you get?
1: It's a LH SLR Toronto.
0: What year is that?
1: 74.
0: The 5000?
1: Yes. Yeah.
0: And did you drive it up?
1: Oh, absolutely.
0: And did you behave yourself on the roads?
1: Yes, I did.
0: Yeah. Yeah, got Waze running. Police reported ahead. Oh, look out. Oh, very nice. So you mentioned you had your head under bonnet, so you're mechanically minded as well?
1: A little bit. Like, I can get by.
0: Yeah.
1: I can't do the big heavy lifting sort of things, but if something goes wrong, I know what it is.
0: Yeah.
1: I know what has to be done to repair it, etc., etc. Yeah.
0: So just the one car?
1: Yes. One car is in the Toronto. I do have a daily driver, but we don't worry about that.
0: No. But I meant you've just got the one Toronto.
1: Yes.
0: You'd be on the lookout for another, perhaps?
1: Not enough room.
0: Not enough room.
1: I just don't have the storage.
0: Well, look, I had went for a quick walk here before, Donna, and I'm thinking, where do all these cars hide? Because you don't see them every weekend.
1: You can't really afford to take them out sometimes.
0: I guess some of those big motors and the price of petrol.
1: Yes. Well, especially now, isn't it? Yeah, pushing $3 a litre.
0: Well, what do you think about it? What about an electric Toronto? Would you drive one?
1: Never. You've got to have the four-speed... Nothing
0: exactly
1: like the old muscle.
0: Well done. Well, Don, you've done very well. Here you are. Look at you still. You haven't melted the water.
1: No, I haven't.
0: Well done. Donna Denswan has come up from Sydney. She's brought her car up. In fact, this is your Christmas.
1: It is my Christmas.
0: This is Christmas for you.
1: It is. I don't celebrate Christmas. This is the only event that I celebrate as Christmas.
0: Every couple of years.
1: Every couple of years. It was yearly. It's gone from yearly to bi-yearly now.
0: Yeah.
1: And I'm always the first one booked in. It just, love it. It's
0: well, that
1: just
0: does
1: Christmas
0: make you the number one fan. Thanks for dropping by.
1: Thank you.
0: Well done.
1: Thanks.
0: Donna Denswan, come up from Sydney. So if you live even closer than that, you've got no excuse. Come on in and have a look at Toronto Fest 2026. Over 500 cars to have a look at. They are just magnificent. And remember, as we've been telling you, it is a fundraiser. We're doing it for Ronald McDonald House and for Dog Rescue Newcastle. Bring along some tin food if you can for the dogs, and bring along some cash for Ronald McDonald House. It is now 13 away from 11 at 2 and you are
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Good times, great music at 2 and URFM 103.7. Kev Kellaway this morning out here at Maitland Park for Toronto Fest 2026. And what a day. Sunshine all day with moderate northwesterly winds. Sunny tomorrow morning, maybe an evening shower tomorrow. And a couple lined up on Tuesday and Wednesday. Tops of 32 and 34. We're not there yet. 27 right now in Swansea, 26 at Taro. It's 27 degrees in Western.

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1: It's 11 o'clock. Good morning. I'm Toby Goff. Investigations are underway after three separate alleged domestic homicides across the state in less than a day. A 47-year-old man has been charged with murder after a 90-year-old woman was stabbed to death at Bondi Beach. A 31-year-old man is facing the same charges after a 23-year-old woman was fatally stabbed at Wagga Wagga. Homicide detectives are also examining a home at Mole River in the state's north, where a woman in her 70s was found dead. If this story has raised concerns with you, the number for help is 1-800-RESPECT. The Federal Opposition has unveiled an election commitment aimed at protecting Australian drivers from global oil shocks. Under the Coalition's promise, the fuel excise would automatically drop by 25 cents a litre when Brent crude trades above $100 a barrel for 2 weeks. It would also drop the heavy vehicle road user charge to zero. The measures would cost the budget around $950 million each time it's enacted, a fee opposition leader Angus Taylor says would be covered by their other election promise to reduce the tobacco excise.
2: It's fully funded. So we want to see $15 off a tank of petrol, 27 cents a litre, and that's fully funded through our cut to the tobacco excise. The cut to tobacco excise will raise $8 billion of funding. We've worked through that with the Parliamentary Budget Office.
1: Fire has erupted near an international airport in Saudi Arabia's capital, Riyadh. Yemen's Houthi rebels have claimed responsibility for striking sensitive locations, as well as an oil export hub in Yanbu. The escalating strikes could threaten to further disrupt global energy supplies. Sydney's multi-billion dollar metro expansion is a step closer to launching as station revamps along the southwest stretch reach completion. Regulators have cleared driverless train trials along the converted line from Sydenham to Bankstown. The network's expected to bring travel times from Bankstown to Central down to 28 minutes. Lifeguards are urging swimmers to find a patrolled beach today as much of the east coast gets a taste of summer. The volunteer patrol season doesn't officially begin until next weekend, with a number of shark drone operators having to perform rescues yesterday. Surf Life Saving New South Wales Chief Executive Stephen Pearce says the crowds are only going to grow.
3: So again, super busy day. Make sure you swim at a patrolled location. And if you do see anyone in distress today, really important to ring 000 in that first instance.
1: Also making news, Australian life expectancy is projected to reach nearly 90 years for women and 86 for men over the next four decades. According to excerpts from the federal government's upcoming intergenerational report, medical advances and higher living standards will add up to 4 years to average lifespans by 2066. In finance, the Australian dollar is buying 71.25 US cents.
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4: Cronulla's season has come to an end, falling to a rampant Sydney Roosters 46-10 at the SFS. The Roosters will now face the Dolphins for a spot in the grand final, while the Sharks have been left to rue a sluggish end to the season. Coach Craig Fitzgibbon, that is, was disappointed with the blowout scoreline.
5: We know we're a better side than that, and that's not to discredit the Roosters' performance tonight either. I thought they were fantastic, and when it's United, it's United.
4: And some breaking news out of that game. Daly Cherry-Evans has been charged with tripping, but he's free to play next week. The Lions have kept their AFL three-peat dreams alive with a thrilling 9-point victory over the Hawks at the MCG. Wins on the opening night of the NBL to the Phoenix and 36ers, and Brighton's won in the EPL. That's sport. I'm Troy Dodds.
1: Thanks, Troy. It's 11:04. That's the latest news and sport.
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9: Good morning to a beautiful sunny Sunday all over Newcastle and the Hunter Valley. It's going to be remaining this way all day as well. It's going to start getting a little bit warmer fairly shortly. Winds are moderate northwesterlies. Sunshine forecast for us for tomorrow morning as well. Probably by late afternoon, early evening, a couple of showers coming our way. Then one or two expected on Tuesday and also for Wednesday. 32 today for the coastline. We're not there yet. 34 forecast for the valley. Right now 28 degrees at Wanji, 27 in Wickham and 27 degrees at Woodbury. And almost 6 minutes after 11, good morning. We are live today from Maitland Park. It is Tirana Fest 2026. It is a gorgeous day. And the only thing that's going to, well, do better than the day is, the, well, not is, are the cars. There's over 518 Tiranas. They have come from all over Australia. We're talking Brisbane, Perth, Tasmania. They are everywhere. Coming up to this hour, I'm going to be chatting with a motor racing legend, an Australian motor racing legend, Colin Bond. We'll be talking to Colin very shortly. So if you're around the area, come along, say good day. It's free to get in, but bring a little cash with you. We're raising money for Dog Rescue Newcastle and for Ronald McDonald House. Come and check it out. We're here till 4 o'clock today. It is Tirana Fest 2026, Maitland Park, and we're live here at 2 and URFM 103.7.

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0: Good times, great music at 2 in your RFM 103.7. Speaking of shining, the sky is doing just that, and so are these magnificent Toranas. 518 of them shining here at Maitland Park. They are in pristine condition. And if you think some of these cars are pushing late 50s, as in 50 years of age, geez, I wish I'd looked that good when I was 50 years of age. Hey, with me today is Ashley Morris. Ashley is Pete Morris's daughter. Pete's the president of the Hunter Valley Torana Club. And Ashley's just been telling me she's been roped into this since she was 9. Because it's free labour, Ashley, is that how it works?
1: Of course. I think that's the only reason he had me.
0: You can come work at Torana Fest.
1: Exactly.
0: So from a very young age, this Torana's been Toranas have been a big part of your family.
1: A huge part of our family. From as long as I can remember, I've been coming to Torana Fest 30 years now and working on Toranas with Dad. So it's Torana's our family.
0: Yeah. You were saying the first one you recalled down at Horseshoe Beach had about 50 cars.
1: Would be lucky to be 50 cars.
0: Yeah.
1: So
0: just
1: it was
0: a bit bigger today.
1: Just a couple more here today. It's amazing to see how much it's grown in 30 years.
0: Yeah.
1: It's great to see so many people here who are just as passionate about their cars as what I've watched my dad be.
0: Well, you can take a lot of pride in that. You and your dad and your family, the entire club, because it's you guys who did this. You built
1: yeah.
0: it.
1: Yeah.
0: You built
1: it's,
0: it. All
1: it's great.
0: This.
1: It's Hunter Valley Torana Club, a special group of people. I'm so glad to be a part of it, all the friends and their family, really, that we've made over this time. So
0: it's amazing. I was talking to a man from Perth. He said there's a whole group of them have come over, but they trailered three Toranas over. He was just saying that whole thing, it doesn't matter what sort of Torana you have, be it one of the smallest or the biggest or the cheapest or the most expensive, it's that whole family thing, it's the car that's brought everyone together.
1: Definitely. Definitely.
0: I find that amazing. A simple old car. Back in the 70s, they were, you know, everywhere. In fact, they're still around, amazingly.
1: Yeah.
0: And look what it's done today.
1: Yeah. I mean, people's faces light up. You mentioned Toranas. I'm a nurse. I work in aged care. And I would often talk to our residents about the cars, and their faces would light up. So the Hunter Valley Torana Club did a mini car show at one of the care facilities out at Dungog.
0: Yep.
1: And it was brilliant. Even, you know, that generation, the look on their face when they came out and saw all the beautiful colours. It's amazing.
0: It's true, because we all like to look back on those fonder times, you know, whether they were better or not, we seem to remember them as being better. And like the Toranas and the Holders and the Sandmans that were running around in our youth. So you mentioned you were a grid girl.
1: I was a grid girl. That was a very long time ago, but I was. Got roped into that as well.
0: This was Dad's idea, of course.
1: Of course.
0: Jeez. Once again, he's like, yeah, kids, free labour.
1: Exactly, exactly. That's what I'm here for.
0: And so your job then was to raise some money for charity, which is what this has always been about.
1: Yes, yeah, we would walk around raising money for Ronald McDonald House. We had the skimpy little dresses on and the heels, and we'd be getting photos, and I'm a little bit old for that now, so that was a long time ago. But that's, you know, great memories, and times have changed. I've got two sons now, and they're both here, and my oldest son, who's 17 now, he's been a member of the Torana Club since he was 4 hours old. As soon as he was born, Dad had him signed up. Yep.
0: Way to go. Do you have a car, a Torana?
1: I'd like to say I do. I learnt in a Torana. I wish I still had it, but Dad's got two here. He's got an LJ GTR XU1, a purple one, and I've driven a green LC GTR in, and I claim that one as mine. But
0: so you should.
1: Dad mightn't agree with me.
0: So did he teach you to drive in a Torana?
1: He did.
0: Ah.
1: He did. It was a gold Torana, four-door LJ SL, automatic, up on the column and Dad always said to me, I'm not letting you get your license until you can drive a real car. So that's how I learned. I wish I still had it, but
0: yeah, exactly. Does he let you drive his current cars?
1: Yes.
0: Oh, he does.
1: I drove the green one here today. I drove the green one yesterday when we're up at Luskin Tire, which was a great day as well. So they're so much fun.
0: That's fantastic. We'd love you to drop by and see us. Ashley, appreciate that very much. You go and continue to enjoy the day. Let's hope it is a continued success too for Ronald McDonald House.
1: Yeah, I'm sure it will be. Thank you so much for having me. I appreciate it.
0: Thanks, Ashley.
1: Thank you.
0: Ashley Morris, she is the daughter and the free labour for the Hunter Valley Torana Club. Daughter of Pete Morris. Pete is the president of the club, and they do an amazing, amazing job. We're here till 4 o'clock today. Come on down and say good day. Maitland Park is where it's all at for Torana Fest 2026.
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0: Good times and great music here at 2NU RFM 103.7 as we are live this morning from Toronto Fest 2026. We're up here in Maitland Park. I've got to say my next guest is, it's an absolute pleasure for me to be sitting here talking with him. And he is a legend of Australian motorsport, Mr. Colin Bond. Colin, hello.
1: Well, it's nice to be here, actually.
0: It is just fabulous. As a young fella growing up in the 70s, watching you racing,
1: yep,
0: along with obviously all the so many other legends that we had, I never thought for a minute I'd be sitting here chatting with you.
1: Yeah. Well, you know, I mean, it's been a while since we've been to one of these ones, actually,
0: yep,
1: because we used to do them, of course, when they were in Newcastle.
0: Yes.
1: And that was a while back now. But then I think with COVID and all those sort of things that happened, a lot of things got cancelled and changed. And it's just so nice to see so many cars back here again.
0: Isn't it? Yeah.
1: I'm sure that the cars here are much better than what they were when they ran off the assembly line at GMA.
0: They probably are, for that matter, too. Because you were racing them as they literally came off the assembly line, weren't you? You weren't making too many different changes.
1: Well, you know, I mean, when you think about it, you know, you go to 69, they were dead set stock standard motor cars.
0: Yeah.
1: Well, sort of stock standard, because you still had a bit of a fiddle

0: You know that feeling. Tyres worn, grip gone and timers poor. Relax, Mobile Tummy Tyres come to you. No downtime, no hassles, better grip, safer stops, no stress, just peace of mind.
1: Peugeot, which Bob Holden originally had, bought it from him. Didn't realise it was going to be a good hill climb car, but as that turned out, it was.
2: Did the job.
1: It was supercharged, did the job, and that was it. But then Mitsubishi came on board, you know, and we started rallying these little Colt fastbacks. I'm sure that Mitsubishi had no idea they were going to go rallying at the time. But then again, they did. They went on, won the World Rally Championship and things, you know,
2: yes.
1: With Andrew Cowan, of course, and that. So it's been a good, you know, I can say we're able to do motorsport, you know, for over 30 odd years, more like 40 years, I guess. And it was quite good, you know, because I always wanted to be a professional sports person if possible.
2: Okay.
1: And I was playing soccer when I was, or professional soccer when I was 17. And you sort of think, well, if you had a stayed then, I probably would have bad knees or bad shins or something like that.
2: Yeah.
1: You know? But here we are after motorsport. I think motorsport's been really kind to me because I've still got all the original parts.
2: All the bits are still there. Yeah. Well, Colin, you've done so much. Obviously, you started racing around Bathurst when it was the Hardy Ferrado 500.
1: Yep.
2: And I mentioned to you, and I want to say this again to everyone listening to us, you're probably more famous for the man for not winning Bathurst. Well, you did win Bathurst.
1: Yeah.
2: But you're more famous for not winning than winning, if I can say that, due to that, amazing finish with you and Alan Moffat.
1: Well, it was, but then again, that was an amazing year as well. It wasn't just Bathurst. We were first and second in the Touring Car Championship that year.
2: Yeah.
1: And Alan sort of got me out of Holden, I suppose, into Ford. He paid me more money, of course. That
2: helps.
1: That always helps. And we were then on a better deal as well with prize money, because prize money in those days wasn't too bad, you know.
2: Yeah.
1: And like for argument's sake, for Bathurst, that particular year, first prize was 30 grand and second prize was 6 grand. And the idea was that we're supposed to pool the prize money, and I got a percentage of the pooled prize money. And I thought doing the right thing, buying a Millennium, when financially it shouldn't have made any difference.
2: But it did.
1: But it did. It sort of dotted me a bit there.
2: Just anyway, to fill the void, if anyone's wondering what that was all about. It was 1977. Alan Moffat's driving car number one. You're driving number two.
1: Yep.
2: Correct me where I'm getting wrong.
1: Yeah, you're right.
2: Moffat's car is on its last legs.
1: Well, it had no brakes.
2: So he's obviously had to drive accordingly. And you're in car number two, and you caught him.
1: Oh, absolutely. I could have passed.
2: You could have won that race.
1: Passed, you know, with probably about 8 laps to go.
2: Yes.
1: And when the team manager came out, form finish 1-2, it was pretty obvious, you know.
2: Yep, yep.
1: Okay. So I just slowed up, so I only caught him on the last lap, so I didn't look too stupid.
2: You know, is that how that went down? Because that's what we saw, was you catching him on the last lap, and the fact was you could have passed him, you could have won it.
1: Absolutely.
2: But the team orders were,
1: Well, that formation. Was the way it was, and the fact was then, too, that, see, we're driving for Alan's team, and we had a 2-year contract.
2: Okay.
1: So there was another year to go.
2: Yes.
1: And
2: yes.
1: You thought, do the right thing, of course, by him. And,
2: yeah.
1: But as it turned out, the next year wasn't anywhere near as good, you know. The Holden's got the A9X, came on board, and it was a better mousetrap than what we had at the time.
2: Geez. Do you regret doing that?
1: Letting him win?
2: Yeah.
1: Well, in hindsight, you do, because even though I think at the right time that was the right thing to do.
2: Yes, yeah.
1: So,
2: but I think you're better remembered for having done that.
1: Probably. I mean, well, that's what I keep on saying. If you had to just overtake him with 8 laps to go,
2: yep,
1: won by 30-odd seconds or more out the front, they'd say, who won in 1977?
2: I
1: know.
2: But they remember you now.
1: It always gets shown and shown again every time there's a Bathurst race. Yeah.
2: Who was the best driver you raced against?
1: Or with? Yeah, Alan Jones.
2: Okay, yeah.
1: He was our world champion.
2: Yes.
1: And Alan drove for me as well. You know, we drove together we were alphas even in the early days when he was going to go back to Beatrice, and he just wanted a bit of more track sort of time.
2: Yes,
1: you know?
2: Yeah.
1: And he had an alpha dealership at the time. And then later on with the Sierras at Bathurst, we came third that year. And he, you know, I keep on saying, you know, he was world champion, for heaven's sake, you know.
2: That's right.
1: And he was, if you talk to someone that he drove for overseas, you know, and they said he was the best driver they ever employed, you know. It's just that when Alan came back, he was sort of past his time a bit, and he just mucked around a bit, and, you know, and so on.

0: And he used to just joke and say, oh, well, it doesn't matter if you're world champion. If you haven't won Bathurst, you're a nobody
1: there
0: in Australia.
1: Wow.
0: So there you go.
1: Well, you're certainly no nobody.
0: Oh, I know. But we won Bathurst.
1: Yeah.
0: I mean, in hindsight, too. You know, Peter won it 9 times, but I mean, he had, you know, a lot of really good co-drivers driving
1: yes.
0: with him.
1: Yeah.
0: Or
1: yeah.
0: a couple of times
1: yeah.
0: he pinched the car. The second
1: That's
0: car,
1: right.
0: you know,
1: yes.
0: and sort of got going
1: yeah.
0: and won. So, look, you know, there's a bit to it. I mean, Harry was sort of giving me hope co-drivers every year, and they seemed to destroy the car and everything else. But anyway, it's... Yeah.
1: What was the best car you drove?
0: Well, it's always asked the same question, but you say, well, if you're talking touring cars...
1: Yeah.
0: You know?
1: Okay, yeah, because there were so many different styles
0: well, yeah.
1: of racing.
0: It's always the last one, because they always got better, right?
1: Well, that's true.
0: And, you know, the last one I did drive was with, you know, Freddie Gibson, you know, at Bathurst. You know, Holden, of course. So, but look, the best cars, well, John Dawson Damer, who was my navigator, he had 7 Formula One Lotuses, you know, and we used to ride them for him from time to time, you know. And like the 49, which is the first of the DFE-powered cars, I still hold the lap record, I think, for Group O cars at Eastern Creek.
1: Yeah.
0: And that was 40 years ago
1: yeah.
0: or something.
1: Yeah.
0: That was a great car to drive. And there's a couple of cars we drove, the Porsches and things. We
1: yep.
0: drove the, you know, the 962, which was at Sandown when there was a world championship on. And the car we had was a long wheelbase car, more designed for Le Mans, and they shortened up the track at Sandown and put this thing in the middle to comply to the regulations.
1: Yeah.
0: And,
1: so
0: you know,
1: the
0: car was like driving a go-kart track, you know, and it was a ground effects car, 700 horsepower,
1: yeah.
0: you know. It was a good thing, but you just couldn't use its legs to see how
1: yeah,
0: well it was.
1: Shame. Well, Colin, you have done what I reckon just almost every Australian male wishes they could have done,
0: yeah.
1: even half. Well, even less than half, any of that.
0: Sure.
1: It's just, but it's just fabulous for you to come along and be a part of this. Have you got a Tirana?
0: Well,
1: not yet.
0: They're worth so much money these
1: yeah,
0: days.
1: Yeah, they are, aren't they? Jeez.
0: I mean, you know, I just keep looking and go, surely, you know, these things that we used to sell brand new for
1: yeah,
0: $5,000 or something,
1: right.
0: even less than that.
1: Who'd have thought
0: and
1: 50 years later? Look at them.
0: I know. But see, it's a different, you know, I just sort of look at them and say, I like the look of most of the old cars, you know. They've got some shape and things to them.
1: They have, haven't
0: Today,
1: they?
0: Today, all the
1: yeah.
0: cars look identical.
1: Yeah,
0: you know,
1: they do.
0: Basically.
1: Absolutely, they
0: if
1: do.
0: If someone takes a badge off, they know what it is.
1: And the newer they get, the uglier they get, I think.
0: I know.
1: You're right.
0: Anyway, I mean, but obviously the current cars sort of drive a bit better and they stop a bit better.
1: Yes.
0: You expect that because of technology. But, yeah.
1: Well done. Colin, pleasure to talk to you. Thank you so much for your time.
0: No, pleasure. It's
1: absolutely
0: nice being here
1: it.
0: And anyone that's around, they should pop out.
1: They absolutely should. Maitland Park, we're here till 4 o'clock today and it's
0: yep.
1: free to get in. It is a big fundraiser, of course,
0: yep.
1: Ronald McDonald House and for also Dog Rescue Newcastle. Colin Bond, motor racing legend, thank you so much for your time. Appreciate it.
0: Thank you very much.
1: Cheers, mate. Absolute legend and my pleasure to sit and talk with him as well. All right, we're here till midday, but the show goes on till 4 o'clock. Come on down and say good day.
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0: Credence to Nuwarratham, 103.7, the Fortunate Sun, and I got to say, I think I'm pretty damn fortunate to be here today, Maitland Park for Toronto Fest 2026. Such beautiful, beautiful cars, and as you would have just heard, talking to motor racing legend Colin Bond. I've got another local legend with us at the moment. His name's not Colin Bond, it's Scott Hudson. They named the car after you.
1: Did they? The Hudson.
0: Yeah. Well done. Scott is the vice president of the Hunter Valley Toronto Club. He wants to be president, so I can make that happen for you.
1: Yeah, we'll talk to Pete.
0: So, mate, okay, president, vice president, big day. I guess you guys have been flat out for a long time.
1: Yeah, look, our life starts with organising this back into February. We sort of go back as far as February, try to get the big things out of the road. That way we can sort of focus on the finer details as it's sort of getting closer. But, yeah, it's a big gig, you know what I mean? We're pretty busy from February onwards.
0: It is. How do you get so many cars from all over the country? I guess different Toronto clubs. You contact those clubs, so the day's on, come on over.
1: They do. But, look, you can see the event out here today. Like, the car clubs really just want to be a part of our event. So it's easy, really. They come to us. They have such a great time. Said, we can't wait for another 2 years, Tom.
0: So let's get
1: involved. And, yeah, they're really good. And, look, some of the clubs out there, in the mornings when we're parking up the cars, they get involved with us and they help us park because they want to be a part of it.
0: Yes.
1: Yeah. So it's good. We really sort of get on really well with all the other cars.
0: It is such a magnificent event, and over 500 cars here?
1: Yeah, 518 this year.
0: Yeah, is that the biggest?
1: No, in 24 we had 567.
0: Oh, okay. Yeah. I was here for that one.
1: Yeah.
0: And in 2019 we were here as well.
1: Yeah, that's right. Yeah, you were. And but no, it's a big event. Everyone wants to be here. So we've been blessed by the weather gods today.
0: Oh, absolutely. And the cars are just, I mean, obviously they get polished to death yesterday and they come and park them and wipe them down again.
1: Yeah, yeah. Some of them look after better than their wives.
0: Yeah, but you don't say that out loud.
1: No. Oh, God. Anyway, no, they love their pride and joys, aren't they?
0: Absolutely. I mean? And what's yours?
1: I've got a little four-door over there now with a surfboard, a roof rack and surfboard.
0: Oh, really?
1: Yeah. It's an old car, 72 car. It's got 53,000 miles on it, so it's still pretty young.
0: It is.
1: It is, and it's got a really bright red interior. And looks fantastic, and it's like a sort of a creamy colour, so it sort of stands out when you look inside the car. You go, wow.
0: So you haven't sort of polished it to death on the outside?
1: No, I don't get time. So I've got a couple others, and, they work their way here when, different events I'll bring them, but that one made the way today, so, yeah.
0: Very good.
1: Great little car to drive.
0: Well, mate, congratulations to you, the entire Toronto Club team.
1: Yeah.
0: It is a huge event.
1: Yeah.
0: And we're so happy to be involved.
1: Yeah, look, thanks to you guys too for getting involved with us, what I mean? And you plug us during the time lead up to it.
0: Yeah.
1: So it's fantastic.
0: Look, it's our pleasure. And it's such a great event, of course, for Ronald McDonald House and Dog Rescue Newcastle. Yeah. So congratulations to you guys for putting the day on. And let's hope it's another big one for Ronald McDonald House.
1: Yeah, I hope we sort of give them a big donation. That'll be fantastic.
0: Yeah, I was talking to Kieran earlier this morning, and she got, I can't remember the total figure of Toronto Fest. And Ronald, but it was huge. It was a big number. It was several hundred thousand.
1: It is, I think it's getting close to $300,000
0: in total.
1: So, yeah, no, it's big, and we love doing it. And even Newcastle Dog Rescue, we love helping them guys out. They appreciate us, and they love sort of chatting with us. So, yeah, no, it's good. It's good all around.
0: Well, thanks for coming over, mate.
1: Yeah,
0: appreciate that.
1: Thanks for talking to us.
0: Scott Hutto Hodson, he wants to be the president of the club, and... Yeah, move aside.
1: Sorry, Pete. Look out. Yeah, I'm coming for you.
0: Yeah, time's up. As we just said, it's a big fundraiser. It's Ronald McDonald House and for Dog Rescue Newcastle. And the show goes on until 4 o'clock this afternoon. Come along. Say good day. It's free to get in, but bring some money for those donations. Thank you very much.
2: 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Dusty. Ancient. 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Meanwhile, over here, everyone's fighting for your attention. Reels, stories, 15 seconds, then gone. Swipe, swipe, swipe. 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But here's the thing nobody's telling you. 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

Good times, great music at 2 and UR FM 103.7, the Doobies, here on the Kev Calloway Morning Show, which sounds a little odd. We are live today from Tirana Fest 2026, and that is happening in Maitland Park right now. I've got to say a quick hello to Lynette at Charlestown, who is housebound. Hello, Lynette. Kathleen called in, and she gave me $50 to say hello to you. So there you go. Hello to you. No, she didn't really. It was only 25. Fine and sunny the entire day. We might get a little bit of a shower tomorrow night and a couple on Tuesday and Wednesday.

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1: It's midday. Good afternoon. I'm Jamel Wells. Federal Opposition Leader Angus Taylor's calling on the Treasurer to support a new plan to halve the fuel excise. The Coalition's proposing the excise be halved when crude oil rises above $100 a barrel for a fortnight. The government has indicated it isn't likely to restore excise cuts. Mr. Taylor says the Treasurer's in denial about the state of the economy.
2: He's in denial about household budgets. He's in denial about 30 businesses a day failing under this government. He's in denial about his failed budget and his toxic taxes that he's imposing on Australians.
1: The Prime Minister is rallying support ahead of the UN's General Assembly, pitching Australia as a middle power for the Security Council. Talks at this year's summit in New York are expected to highlight the need for better digital security and global guidelines for AI. Australia's looking to secure one of the 10 non-permanent seats on the Council for the first time in over a decade. Anthony Albanese says our nation's an ideal candidate, given its position as a global leader in youth social media control.
3: There are now 20 countries at least have implemented some form of legislation or controls as well in order to protect children. And we see with Apple's new products, all designed at protecting children as well.
1: Iran-backed Houthi militants say they've launched drones and missiles at sensitive sites in Saudi Arabia. Saudi authorities confirmed intercepting a ballistic missile over the nation's capital, while smoke can be seen rising near Riyadh International Airport. Back home, three women have died in alleged domestic violence incidents in New South Wales in less than a day. Charges have been laid against men in Bondi and Wagga following fatal stabbings. A third investigation's underway after a woman in her 70s was found dead on a property near Tenterfield in the state's north. Australian music icon John Farnham is now requiring continuous oxygen, a wheelchair and home care after a decline in his health. In a statement released ahead of a tribute concert in Melbourne tonight, the 77-year-old's family has confirmed he is too unwell to attend. His wife and son say while they've kept his changing condition private in recent months, they felt it was now important to update the public. In finance, one Australian dollar buying 71.2 US cents.
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4: The Roosters are one win away from the NRL Grand Final after demolishing the Sharks 46-10 in front of almost 40,000 fans. And they've had some good news. Daly Cherry-Evans, while charged with tripping, will be free to play next week. Focus today turns to Eden Park, where the Warriors and Knights will go head-to-head this afternoon. The Brisbane Lions kept their AFL Premiership three-peat dreams alive with a thrilling 9-point victory over the Hawks at the MCG. Lions coach Chris Fagan says the outcome could have easily gone either way.
5: Obviously really happy that we came out on the right side of the ledger, but even if we hadn't have, I still would have celebrated that game with our players and the way that they went about it. Hawthorn are unlucky. No team deserved to lose tonight. We're just, you know, lucky enough that we're in front when the siren went and we get to fight another day.
4: The GWS Giants and Richmond face off in the AFLW this hour, the first of three, four AFLW matches today. The Wallaroos have gone down to France at 29-26, and Everton and Newcastle have won in the English Premier League. That's sport. I'm Troy Dodds.
1: That's the latest news and sport.
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11: Good afternoon. Continuing blue skies, sunshine and west to north westerly winds. Be mindful there is a high fire danger across the Hunter. Winds easing later and a mild night on the way tonight. Tomorrow, strong wind warning for Hunter coastal waters, sunshine and a possible shower. Forecast tops, pretty warm, 31 for the coast, 34 for the valley. For the latest up-to-date weather, check it out at 2NURFM.com.au.
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0: Hello again, and welcome to American Top 40. I'm Casey Kasem, doing our weekly countdown of the most popular songs in the USA. These are the 40 biggest singles of the week, determined by Billboard's official survey of radio stations and record stores all across America. Our countdown begins now with a recap of last week's top three songs. And here we go. The third biggest song in the country last week was this one.
1: It's

Number 3, a week ago, Emotional Rescue by the Rolling Stones. I'm Casey Kasem on American Top 40, and we're recapping the top 3 songs of last week. And at number 2 last week was this big hit.

All Out of Love by Air Supply. That song was number two last week. Leading into the countdown on American Top 40, we're doing our regular recap of the top three songs of last week. And at number one last week was

0: Last week, that was the number one song in America, Upside Down by Diana Ross. And that's our recap of last week's top three. I'm Casey Kasem, and our countdown of this week's top 40 begins in a moment with the only new song that was able to push into the top 40 this week. It's Elton John's latest.
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0: I'm Casey Kasem, and it's time to begin our countdown of the 40 most popular songs in the USA. Well, this week there's only one new song that had the sales power to push into the top 40, and here it is, Elton John's latest single, a song he calls Don't You Wanna Play This Game No More.

only one debut song this week, and you just heard it. Coming in at number 40, Elton John and Don't You Want to Play This Game No More. At their office in Los Angeles, the Commodores have various slogans posted on the walls like No Drugs, Communicate, Be Consistent, and If You Do Something Really Great, You Won't Need to Hype It. The Commodores say that surrounding themselves with good advice helps them stay on an even keel. This week, the Commodores fall two notches to 39 in the countdown with Old Fashioned Love.

0: survey song, number 39 in American Top 40, the Commodores still hanging in there with Old Fashioned Love. Ah, the things musicians have to do on their way up. There's a woman in the countdown who spent several months sitting in a rowboat on top of a piano in the middle of a nightclub playing guitar and singing. But she finally quit after the customers tried to drown her in beer. Details and her current hit are coming up.
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1: American.
0: 1840 originates in Hollywood. I'm Casey Kasem. Well, this week, Livingston Taylor, who was born in Boston and raised in North Carolina, climbs a notch to number 38 with his second top 40 single. His hit is titled First Time Love.

Livingston Taylor at number 38 in the Countdown on American Top 40 with First Time Love. You know, over the years, we've come across many strange tales of the things musicians have to do to pay their bills while they're waiting for their big break. Well, not long ago, pretty singer-songwriter Kim Carnes added to our collection when she told us this story. Back in the early 70s, Kim said, she and her husband David Ellingson were struggling to make it as songwriters. And they would take any job that allowed them to try out their songs on a live audience. And so Kim and David wound up playing a lot of small clubs up and down the West Coast. Kim said the strangest club they played was a beachfront hangout located in Manhattan Beach near Los Angeles. The place had a gimmick. Musicians would perform sitting in a rowboat mounted on top of a piano in the middle of the club, while all around them, people would get rowdy and throw pretzels, peanuts, and small change into the boat, which was okay with Kim until one night after a big football game. You see, the customers decided to swamp the boat with pitchers of beer. Kim told us she left the club that night soaked to the skin and smelling like a brewery. Even her guitar was full of beer. She also told us it was the last time she ever played that place. This week, Kim Carnes is at number 37 in the Countdown with More Love.

0: Kim Carnes at number 37 with a former top 10 song called More Love. 36 big hits to number one, and we're counting them down.
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0: I'm Casey Kasem. Here's a song by a pair of musicians who played behind a lot of big names in the past few years. They backed the Rascals, Ricky Lee Jones, the Allman Brothers, Bob Dylan, and George Harrison. This week, charting on their own for the first time, here are Neil Larson and Buzzy Featon. The Larson Featon Band at number 36 with Who'll Be the Fool Tonight?

0: A song that debuted last week at 40 moves to number 36 this week. It's called Who'll Be the Fool Tonight, and it's by the Larson Featon Band. Coming up, I'm going to play a piece of the biggest selling single in the history of the British charts. It was by Paul McCartney and Wings, but it never even charted in the United States.
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4: G'day, Greg Richard with you for a Sunday afternoon. 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
9: I'm Casey Kasem. In his 18th week in the countdown, Billy Joel drops a notch to number 35, but hanging in there with it still rock and roll.

0: Oh, to me.
1: The 35th most popular song in the USA, a former number one song by Billy Joel, It's Still Rock and Roll to Me. Well, now let's take a look at an oddity from the AT40 Book of Records. The biggest selling single in the history of the British charts established that record just 2.5 years ago. Now, ordinarily, a big hit on either the British chart or the American chart will cross over to the other. So it's inconceivable that the biggest selling single in England never even made Billboard's Hot 100 here in the States, particularly when the artist is a superstar in America. Listen to a piece of that song.

0: That's Paul McCartney and Wings with the biggest selling song in British chart history. It was called Mull of Kintyre. That's a Scottish name. And it was number one for 9 weeks and sold over 2 million copies in the British Isles. In proportion to the populations, that's the equivalent of selling 8 million copies in the United States. The amazing thing is that that song, the biggest selling ever in England, never even charted in America. It was the flip side of a hit song called Girl School by Wings. Now, Girl School peaked here at number 33. But Mull of Kintyre was promoted under its own title, didn't get much airplay, and was never listed in the Billboard survey. Perhaps it was the kind of sound that only Britons have a taste for. But still, it's one of the odd bits of pop history listed in our book of records. And the countdown continues on American Top 40.
1: Number 34.
0: Jermaine Jackson climbs a notch this week with You're Supposed to Keep Your Love for Me.

0: Jermaine Jackson with a song written and produced by Stevie Wonder. It's called You're Supposed to Keep Your Love for Me. 33 hits to number one, and we're counting them down.
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0: 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This week, Daryl Hall and John Oates fall three notches to number 33 with How Does It Feel to Be Back? This is their eighth Top 40 hit, Hall and Oates.

Daryl Hall and John Oates on AT40 at number 33 in the countdown with How Does It Feel to Be Back? Now from the AT40 archives. Another of the number one songs of the 60s, and we're up to September 1961. This was the 34th number one single of the 60s, Wooden Heart by Joe Dowell.

0: in our weekly review of all the number one songs of the 60s from the AT40 archives of September 1961, that was Joe Dowell with Wooden Heart, Billboard's 34th number one single of the 60s. This is American Top 40 in Hollywood, California, counting down the most popular songs in the USA. I'm Casey Kasem. We'll continue in a moment. 32 big hits to the number one song in the land.
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2: Good afternoon, I'm Jamel Wells. Three men have been charged with separate domestic violence murders in New South Wales. Toby Goff reports.
3: In less than one day, a 37-year-old man has been charged after a 70-year-old woman's body was found in a partially burned home at Mole River near Tenterfield. Police say they knew each other. In Sydney, a 47-year-old man remains in custody, charged over fatally stabbing a 90-year-old woman in a Bondi unit. While in Wagga Wagga, a 31-year-old man has been charged with fatally stabbing his 23-year-old partner. Detectives say none of the incidents are linked. All three men have been refused bail. Toby Goff reporting.
2: If this story has raised concerns for you, the number for help is 1-800-RESPECT. The Coalition has unveiled an election promise to halve the fuel excise if global oil prices rise. The safeguard will take effect if the price of crude oil exceeds $100 a barrel for a fortnight. The government has indicated it won't cut the excise again, despite the price currently being above $103. The Prime Minister says Australia will join middle powers at the UN to push for global guardrails on artificial intelligence. Anthony Albanese has wrapped up talks with Apple chairman Tim Cook following a demonstration of the tech giant's new online safety features. He'll next address the UN General Assembly in New York, where he'll make a push for the international AI framework. Mr. Albanese says the world needs to harness the technology now.
4: Sitting on the sideline is not an option, because this is a global phenomenon that we are having.
2: Tasmania's Justice Department has launched a review after the Parole Board was found using AI that generated fake laws. The discovery was made during a murder case. Lawyers have audited 2 years of parole decisions in case of other errors. John Farnham will miss tonight's tribute concert for him at Rod Laver Arena. Kiara Parker reports.
5: John Farnham's family released a statement last night confirming the music icon won't be attending because his health has deteriorated in recent months. They've revealed he now requires continuous oxygen support and uses a wheelchair for mobility. He's rarely been seen since he was diagnosed with oral cancer in 2022. His wife Jill says he would have loved nothing more than to attend tonight's concert at Rod Laver Arena, where a host of stars, including Keith Urban, Tina Arena, Jimmy Barnes and Human Nature, will take to the stage. Celine Dion and Hugh Jackman will also have a special tribute via satellite. The concert is raising money for head and neck cancer.
2: In finance, one Australian dollar buying 71.2 US cents.
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2: The Warriors and Knights go head-to-head this afternoon for the right to play Penrith in the NRL preliminary finals next weekend. A huge crowd will pour into Eden Park. Warriors coach Andrew Webster says it's a special venue.
6: Obviously a lot of history, special place. They've made us feel so welcome, given us an extra day to train here. No, it's awesome.
2: Still on league, Roosters halfback Daly Cherry-Evans will be free to play against the Dolphins next week, despite copping a tripping charge. In the AFLW, Richmond leads GWS 15-6 in the first quarter. Later today, the Bombers go up against Gold Coast. West Coast takes on St Kilda. Brisbane hosts the Crows. There are two matches in the NBL this afternoon. The Breakers face the Hawks, while the Kings host the Taipans. That's the latest news and sport.
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14: Good afternoon. Continuing blue skies, sunshine and west to north-westerly winds. Be mindful there is a high fire danger across the Hunter. Winds easing later and a mild night on the way tonight. Tomorrow, strong wind warning for Hunter coastal waters, sunshine and a possible shower. Forecast tops, pretty warm, 31 for the coast, 34 for the valley. For the latest up-to-date weather, check it out at 2NURFM.com.au.
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0: 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I'm Casey Kasem. 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
0: Climbing six notches to 32, here's Amy Holland with How Do I Survive?

Newcomer Amy Holland, second week on the chart, moving up 6 notches to 32 with How Do I Survive? Every week on American Top 40, we count down the most popular songs in the USA from Gate, Oklahoma to Door, Wisconsin. And at number 31 in our survey this week, here's Pete Townsend with Let My Love Open the Door.

0: Johnson, one of 18 male solo singers on American Top 40 this week with a tune at number 31 called Let My Love Open the Door. Coming up, a long-distance dedication from a man in Oregon to the wife he almost lost because he was a member of a rock band.
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0: I'm Casey Kasem. This week, 31-year-old Jackson Browne falls 11 notches to number 30 with Boulevard.

After reaching number 19 in the countdown, he falls to number 30 this week. Jackson Browne with his hit song, Boulevard. This is Casey on AT40 in Hollywood. And now, it's time for our long-distance dedication. And it comes from a man in Cottage Grove, Oregon. And here's what he writes. Dear Casey, my name is Brian. I'm 22 years old. 6 months ago, I played in a rock band. This has been all I cared about since I was in the eighth grade. It's just about been my life since then to play the drums. My wife didn't want me to play in a band, but I didn't care about her. My dream was to play the drums in a rock and roll band. This caused our marriage to fall apart. It took me 2 years of playing in this band to realize what was happening between us. My constant absence from home was pulling us apart. I finally realized this, so I quit the band. We've worked things out now. I know my love is more for my wife than for my drums. I'm in another band now, but my wife and I have worked things out with that. I'd like to dedicate the song, If, to my wife Susan, for all she had to put up with, and to show my love for her. Sincerely, Brian. Okay, Brian, here's your long-distance dedication.

0: From 1971, that's If by Bread, a long-distance dedication from rock drummer Brian in Oregon to his wife Susan. I'm Casey Kasem, and the countdown continues on American Top 40. Casey's, Casey's,
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0: 40. Every week, count down the most popular songs in America as determined by the official Billboard survey of radio stations and record stores across the land. And according to that survey, the SOS Band falls 7 notches this week to number 29 with Take Your Time, Do It Right, Part 1.

The SOS Band at number 29 with a former top 10 record called Take Your Time, Do It Right, Part 1. This is Casey on American Top 40, and the countdown doesn't stop until we get to the top. Number 28. This week, newcomer Benny Mardones falls 17 notches to number 28 with the first single off his first album, Into the Night.

0: Falling all the way from number 11 to number 28, Benny Mardones on American Top 40. His first hit song is called Into the Night. A listener in Ohio wants to know what foreign city has appeared in the most top 40 song titles in the rock era. Well, a famous writer once said, when you tire of this city, then you tire of life. Details are coming up.
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0: I'm Casey Kasem. This week, 31-year-old Olivia Newton-John is at number 27 with her former number one smash, Magic.

You know that feeling. Tyres worn, grip gone and timers poor. Relax, Mobile Tummy Tyres come to you. 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Chuck.

Olivia Newton-John at number 27, falling from 13 with Magic. Well, now on American Top 40, let's answer that question about the most popular foreign city on the American charts. It was sent in by Kevin Wolf, who lives in the town of Oregon, Ohio. Now, Kevin wants to know what foreign city has been named the most in Top 40 song titles during the rock era. Well, the AT40 research team found a lot of foreign cities that have appeared in Top 40 song titles, exotic places like Marrakesh, Moscow, and Tijuana. But most of those cities have been named in only one song title. But there's one foreign city that's appeared in the title of five different songs. It was a city about which the writer and lexicographer Dr. Samuel Johnson once said, "When you tire of this city, you tire of life." And here are the song titles that have featured that great English city. From 1956, On London Bridge by Joe Stafford. From 1967, Next Plane to London by Rose Garden. Two from 1978, Werewolves of London by Warren Zevon and London Town by Wings. And from earlier this year, Last Train to London by ELO. There's your answer to your question, Kevin. In the rock era, the foreign city that's appeared in the most Top 40 song titles is London. Thanks for asking. Now on with a countdown. Number 26. This week, Dionne Warwick climbs six notches to number 26 with No Night So Long.

0: Dionne Warwick, third week in the countdown on American Top 40, now at number 26 with No Night So Long. 25 big hits to number one, and we're counting them down.
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9: Hey there, Greg Richard with you this Sunday afternoon as we count down the Australian Top 10 for the 20th of September 1980. We're at number 7 and she'll feature in this countdown very heavily, not just for the Australian Top 10, but also in Casey's Top 40. It's Olivia Newton-John and Magic.

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0: Barbara Streisand on American Top 40, second week on the chart, moving from 33 to 25 with Woman in Love. There's a female superstar in this week's countdown who says she was discriminated against when she was first getting started in music because her family is rich and prominent. Details and her latest hit are coming up.
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0: AT40 originates in Hollywood, where we count down the most popular songs in the country every week. I'm Casey Kasem. From the prolific soundtrack of the movie Urban Cowboy, here's Boz Scaggs with Look What You've Done to Me.

Buzz Skaggs moving from 29 to 24, third week on the chart on American Top 40 with a song he wrote called Look What You've Done to Me. Well, now we're up to the current hit by a female superstar who says she was a victim of discrimination when she was first getting started in music because her family is rich and prominent. And that discrimination, Carly Simon says, nearly wrecked her career. Carly had first tried to make it in the record business singing in a duo with her sister. When they broke up, Carly went off to try her hand at a solo career and ran straight into resistance from other musicians that she met. Unlike most of them, Carly had been born with a silver spoon in her mouth. She was the daughter of Richard Simon, one of the founders of the famous Simon & Schuster publishing firm. Carly says that when other musicians would discover that she came from a wealthy family, a wall would go up between them. In her words, quote, many of them resented me. They saw me as the rich girl who wouldn't carry the amplifiers. Carly was even told by her first manager that she wouldn't make it because she hadn't suffered enough. But like many people who have managed to overcome their roots, Carly wasn't about to let her wealth stop her. She worked for 2 years writing commercial jingles and kept singing. And in 1971, Carly Simon had her first hit song called That's the Way I've Always Heard It Should Be. And this week, she's in the top 40 for her 11th time. At number 23, Carly Simon with Jesse.

0: The 23rd most popular song in the USA this week, moving up two notches, Jesse by Carly Simon. I'm Casey Kasem. This is American Top 40 in Hollywood. We're counting down the week's 40 biggest hit singles, and we're 22 big hits away from the number one song in the land. We'll continue in a moment, so stay right where you are.
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2: Good afternoon, I'm Jamel Wills. In breaking news, there are reports a woman and three children have been stabbed in the New South Wales Blue Mountains. Police are at the scene at Valley Heights. It's understood one of the victims has critical injuries. More news as it comes to hand. Federal Treasurer Jim Chalmers has criticised an opposition plan to halve the fuel excise when oil prices rise. Under the proposal, the excise will halve when the price of global crude oil passes $100 a barrel for a fortnight. Federal opposition leader Angus Taylor says it will help with cost of living pressures. Mr Chalmers has told News 24 the plan will make little difference.
3: If he really cared about the cost of living pressures that Australians are feeling right now, he wouldn't have voted against our tax cuts. Our permanent tax cuts are providing cost of living relief in an ongoing way.
2: Two people are in hospital and a teenager has been charged following an out-of-control party near Brisbane. Georgina Winter reports.
4: Emergency crews were called to a Capalaba address just after 10 o'clock last night following reports of a large disturbance. When police arrived, they were met by a crowd of around 200 people, some who began hurling glass bottles in their direction. Paramedics performed CPR on an unresponsive 43-year-old man who was rushed to hospital in a critical condition. A 16-year-old girl had also collapsed and was transported to hospital stable. Meanwhile, officers arrested a 17-year-old boy and charged him with assaulting police and street offences.
2: Lifeguards are urging swimmers to find a patrolled beach today as much of the east coast gets a taste of summer. The volunteer patrol season doesn't officially start until next weekend. Surf Life Saving spokesperson Stephen Pearce says big crowds are expected.
5: Make sure you swim at a patrolled location, and if you do see anyone in distress, really important to ring 000 in that first instance.
2: Research shows retirees contribute $16.5 billion to the economy each year. It's through volunteering, mentoring, community leadership and unpaid care like babysitting. UniSuper spokesperson Derek Gascoigne says the contribution often goes unnoticed.
6: The contribution that the retirees are making is largely headed up by mainly the unpaid care sector. So these are often grandchildren or siblings. Really, it's that grandparent economy.
2: And researchers are investigating if weight loss and diabetes drugs can be repurposed to treat alcohol addiction. In finance, one Australian dollar buying around 71.2 US cents.
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2: It's do or die for the Warriors and Knights as they face off at Eden Park in the NRL this afternoon. The winner will play Penrith in next week's preliminary final. Warriors coach Andrew Webster says he's not taking the Knights lightly.
7: They're a quality side. They've got threat and speed everywhere. Watching their finals game last week, I thought they were dominant, particularly in that first half.
2: In this afternoon's AFLW, Richmond leads GWS 62-48. Gold Coast leads Essendon 22-2. Later, West Coast take on St Kilda and Brisbane hosts the Crows. In this afternoon's NBL, the Breakers face the Hawks while the Kings host the Taipans. And just recapping our top story, there are reports a woman and three children have been stabbed in the New South Wales Blue Mountains. You're up to date. That's the latest news and sport.
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12: Good afternoon. Continuing blue skies, sunshine and west to northwesterly winds. Be mindful there is a high fire danger across the Hunter. Winds easing later and a mild night on the way tonight. Tomorrow's strong wind warning for Hunter coastal waters, sunshine and a possible shower. Forecast tops, pretty warm, 31 for the coast, 34 for the valley. For the latest up-to-date weather, check it out at 2NURFM.com.au.
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14: This week, 23-year-old Stephanie Mills climbs four notches to number 22 with Never Knew Love Like This Before.

Stephanie Mills on American Top 40 at number 22, moving up four notches, fourth week on the chart with Never Knew Love Like This Before. She's one of 10 female solo singers in the countdown. And here's another, singer Natalie Cole. You know, she certainly keeps herself busy these days in a lot of different fields. She does commercials for both the Posner line of hair products and the new Ford Thunderbird. And she's been headlining a series of benefits for the Cambodian people. She's also on our countdown this week. Natalie Cole at number 21 with Someone That I Used to Love. When I

0: Natalie Cole on American Top 40 at number 21, moving up two notches with Someone That I Used to Love. A listener in Virginia wants to know what husband and wife team has hit number one the most times in the rock era. The answer's coming up.
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0: AT40 originates in Hollywood. I'm Casey Kasem. This week, Oakland's Pointer Sisters, Ruth, Anita, and June, climb a fast seven notches to number 20 with He's So Shy.

number 20 in the countdown, the Pointer Sisters and He's So Shy. This is Casey on American Top 40 in Hollywood. And now let's answer that question about husband and wife teams in the Top 40. Comes in from Gene Sauka in Arlington, Virginia. Now, Gene wants to know, what husband and wife team has hit number one the most times in the rock era? Well, Sonny and Cher hit once as a duo with I Got You, Babe. Marilyn McCoo and Billy Davis Jr. had a number one with You Don't Have to Be a Star. Paul and Linda McCartney recorded as a duo, and they had a number one hit with Uncle Albert, Admiral Halsey. But leading the field of married duos hitting number one is the couple who hit twice. They hit with Love Will Keep Us Together and Do That to Me One More Time. And that would be the Captain and Tennille. And there's your answer, Gene. Thanks for writing. Now, on with the countdown. Number 19. This week, Billy Joel climbs two notches to 19 with Don't Ask Me Why.

0: Billy Joel on American Top 40 with his third Top 40 hit from the LP Glass Houses at number 19 and moving up. Don't ask me why, as the countdown rolls on.
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0: 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At number 18 in our countdown, here's Robbie Dupree with Hot Rod Hearts.

0: Robbie Dupree at number 18 in the countdown, seventh week on the chart. His hit song is called Hot Rod Hearts. The countdown doesn't stop until we reach number one.
1: Number 17.
0: This week on AT40, the Doobie Brothers have the fastest moving song within the countdown. They soar a quick 11 notches to 17 with Real Love.

0: The Doobie Brothers moving all the way from 28 to 17 on American Top 40 with Real Love. There's a singer in the countdown who's been the recent opening act at the huge stadium concerts of supergroup Fleetwood Mac. 10 years ago, he was their chauffeur. Details and his first number one record are coming up.
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0: Every week, American Top 40 is heard in the 50 states and around the world on great radio stations like KZFM Corpus Christi, Texas, KUBC Montrose, Colorado, and Radio Exclusiva Guatemala City, Central America. This week, the Electric Light Orchestra climbs a pair of notches to number 16 with All Over the World.

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That's why the smart blokes head to Muswellbrook Steel. 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

Survey song number 16, Moving Up Two Notches, the Electric Light Orchestra, and All Over the World. This is Casey on American Top 40 in Hollywood. And now we're up to the first number one record by the singer-songwriter who started out 10 years ago working as a chauffeur for some of the biggest names in rock and roll. This is the story he told us. When he first tried breaking into the music business, he didn't find many opportunities open to a young unknown. And so he'd take any job he could get that was even remotely related to music. Like driving a limousine for a concert promoter in Austin, Texas. This artist says he has vivid memories of chauffeuring groups like Deep Purple, Led Zeppelin, and Fleetwood Mac. The job didn't pay much, but he learned plenty, he said, from talking to these successful musicians who were sitting in the back seat. Now, 10 years later, after a lot of hard work and getting through some tough times, he gets to ride in the back seat. And he told us it meant an awful lot to him to be asked by Fleetwood Mac to be their opening act this summer. Just a few months ago, he had the first hit record of his career, Ride Like the Wind. Currently, his second hit, his first number one, is at number 15 on American Top 40. Here's Christopher Cross and Sailing.

0: Christopher Cross moves from number 5 to number 15 in the countdown with his former number 1 song, Sailing. 14 big ones to number 1, and we're counting them down.
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6: I'm Casey Kasem, and so far, Bob Seger has hit the top 40 with three singles off his latest album. There's been Fire Lake, then the title song, Against the Wind, and his current hit, up two notches to number 14. Bob Seger's You'll Accompany Me.

Bob Seger, he wrote it, he co-produced it, and he sings it. At number 14 in our survey this week, moving up two notches, that's You'll Accompany Me. Every week here on American Top 40, we count down the biggest hits in the nation by the world's biggest pop stars. At number 13, here's the fifth top 40 hit for Ambrosia, You're the Only Woman.

0: Ambrosia's You're the Only Woman, moving from 14 to 13 in the countdown this week on American Top 40. The 12 biggest hits in the USA are coming up.
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0: I'm Casey Kasem. There are three songs from the movie Xanadu in the countdown this week. The highest of them is the title song at number 12. Here's Olivia Newton-John and ELO.

Olivia Newton-John and the Electric Light Orchestra with Xanadu. In 4 short weeks, that song is already up to number 12 in the countdown. Now, from the AT40 archives. Another of the number one songs of the 60s, and we're up to September 1961. This was the 36th number one single of the 60s. Take Good Care of My Baby by Bobby Vee.

0: In our weekly review of all the number one songs of the 60s from the AT40 archives of September 1961, that was Bobby V with Take Good Care of My Baby, Billboard's 36th number one single of the 60s. This is Casey Kasem in Hollywood counting down the most popular songs in the USA on American Top 40. We're 11 big hits away from the number one song in the land this week, and we'll continue the countdown in a moment.
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2: Good afternoon, I'm Jamil Wells. One child has died, with a woman and two other children in a critical condition after a stabbing in the New South Wales Blue Mountains. Will Bottom reports.
3: Police were called to the Valley Heights address in the lower part of the Blue Mountains at around 12:30 this afternoon, finding a woman and three children suffering stab wounds. Those children are understood to be aged approximately 2, 4, and 5. One of them has passed away as a result of their injuries. The others are in a critical condition and are being transported to hospital after being treated at the scene by paramedics and doctors, some flown in a Toll rescue helicopter. At this stage, police investigations are ongoing. Will Bottom, Sydney.
2: Federal opposition leader Angus Taylor is calling on the Treasurer to support a new plan to halve the fuel excise. The coalition's proposing the excise be halved when crude oil rises above $100 a barrel for a fortnight. The government has indicated it isn't likely to restore excise cuts. Mr. Taylor says the Treasurer is in denial about the state of the economy.
4: He's in denial about household budgets. He's in denial about 30 businesses a day failing under this government. He's in denial about his failed budget and his toxic taxes that he's imposing on Australians.
2: The Prime Minister's rallying support ahead of the UN General Assembly, pitching Australia as a middle power for the Security Council. Talks at this year's summit in New York are expected to highlight the need for better digital security and global guidelines for AI. Australia's looking to secure one of the 10 non-permanent seats on the council for the first time in over a decade. Anthony Albanese says our nation's an ideal candidate given its position as a global leader in youth social media controls.
5: There are now 20 countries at least have implemented some form of legislation or controls as well in order to protect children. And we see with Apple's new products, all designed at protecting children as well.
2: Iran-backed Houthi militants say they've launched drones and missiles at sites in Saudi Arabia. Saudi authorities have confirmed intercepting a ballistic missile over the nation's capital. And back home, John Farnham's family has released a statement saying he's too unwell to attend a tribute concert in Melbourne tonight. They say the 77-year-old now needs oxygen, a wheelchair and home care. In finance, one Australian dollar buying around 71.2 US cents.
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2: The Roosters are one win away from the NRL Grand Final after beating the Sharks 46-10 in front of almost 40,000 fans. Focus today turns to Eden Park, where the Warriors and Knights are going head-to-head. The Lions kept their AFL Premiership's three-peat dreams alive with a thrilling 9-point victory over the Hawks at the MCG. Lions coach Chris Fagan says the outcome could have easily gone either way.
6: Obviously really happy that we came out on the right side of the ledger, but even if we hadn't have, I still would have celebrated that game with our players and the way that they went about it. Hawthorn are unlucky, no team deserved to lose tonight. We're just, you know, lucky enough that we're in front when the siren went and we get to fight another day.
2: In the AFLW, Essendon have suffered a 41-point defeat at the hands of the Gold Coast Suns. The final score, Gold Coast 51 to Essendon's 10. In the earlier match, Richmond had a 7-point win over GWS, and the Wallaroos have gone down to France 29-26. Just repeating our top story, one child has died, with a woman and two children in a critical condition after a stabbing in the New South Wales Blue Mountains.
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10: Good afternoon. Continuing blue skies, sunshine and west to northwesterly winds. Be mindful there is a high fire danger across the Hunter. Winds easing later and a mild night on the way tonight. Tomorrow, strong wind warning for Hunter coastal waters, sunshine and a possible shower. Forecast tops, pretty warm, 31 for the coast, 34 for the valley. For the latest up-to-date weather, check it out at 2NURFM.com.au.
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0: As we continue the countdown of the 40 biggest hits in the USA, I'd like to welcome KSDB in Manhattan, Kansas, to the American Top 40 family. Great to have you with us. I'm Casey Kasem, and we're doing our weekly survey of the most popular records in the country as computed by Billboard magazine as the countdown continues. Number 11. This week, Kenny Loggins climbs a single notch from 12 to 11 with I'm All Right.

Kenny Loggins with one of 9 movie songs in our countdown this week from the soundtrack of Caddyshack. That's I'm All Right at number 11. The 31st Top 40 hit by the incredible Rolling Stones climbed as high as number 3 in our survey. This week it tumbled 7 notches to number 10. Here's Emotional Rescue.

0: The Rolling Stones with the first of the 10 hottest records in the USA this week, falling 7 notches, Emotional Rescue. You know, a little earlier in the countdown, we had a long-distance dedication from a drummer to his wife. Coming up, we have a long-distance dedication from a wife to her drummer.
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0: Every week, American Top 40 is heard in the 50 states and around the world on great radio stations like KOYE, Laredo, Texas, KRAL, Rawlins, Wyoming, and KYSN, Colorado Springs, Colorado. This week, 34-year-old Larry Graham climbed 6 big notches with his recent number one soul hit, One in a Million You.

Larry Graham at number 9, first week in the top 10, moving up 6 notches with One in a Million You. This is Casey on AT40 in Hollywood. You know, earlier in the countdown, we read a long-distance dedication request from a man in Oregon who nearly broke up with his wife because of the time he spent playing drums in a rock band. Well, by a very nice coincidence, we have another letter which looks at the other side of the same coin. It's from a woman in Moses Lake, Washington. And she writes, "Dear Casey, I've been married for a year now to a very wonderful man who's gone quite a lot. While we were both in college, we met in a jazz band. He was the drummer, and I played flute. Things began to happen, and a few short weeks later, we were married. People told us it would never work out because we were both musicians. But it is working. I gave up the flute, but insisted that my husband keep playing his drums. My husband travels with a band 3 to 4 days a week, and always on weekends. When he does get home, he's too tired to even talk. Although my weekdays and weekends may be lonely, I don't want him to ever quit playing drums. That's his only life. So, please play Nights Are Forever Without You for Kelly, my one and only drummer, wherever he may be. Signed, Becky." Okay, Becky, here's your long-distance dedication.

From 1976, that's Nights Are Forever Without You by England Dan and John Ford Coley. A long-distance dedication from Becky in Washington State to her drummer husband, Kelly. I'm Casey Kasem, and the countdown continues on American Top 40. This week, Eddie Rabbit climbs two notches with Driving My Life Away.

0: Moving from number 10 to number 8 on American Top 40, a recent number 1 country hit, Eddie Rabbit with Driving My Life Away. 7 big hits to number 1 and counting them down. Kisses coast to
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0: I'm Casey Kasem. This week, Paul Simon holds steady at number 7 for the second week in a row with the first song from the soundtrack to his upcoming movie, One Trick Pony. Here's Late in the Evening.

Paul Simon with a song at number 7 in popularity again this week. It's titled Late in the Evening. The next song in our countdown marks the debut of a new record label. It's Quincy Jones's label called Q West Records. And the very first release on that label is at number 6 in our survey. Here's George Benson with Give Me the Night.

4th week in the top 10, 2nd week at number 6 for George Benson and the song Give Me the Night. What do Richard Benjamin, Dom DeLuise, Melissa Manchester, Ben Vereen, and Suzanne Pleshette all have in common? Well, they all graduated from a famous high school. Coming up is a current hit inspired by that school.

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4: 40. 8040 originates in Hollywood. I'm Casey Kasem. From the Urban Cowboy soundtrack, here's Johnny Lee at number 5 with Looking for Love.

at number 5, Looking for Love. Now, what do Richard Benjamin, Dom DeLuise, Melissa Manchester, Ben Vereen, and Suzanne Pleshette all have in common? Well, you might answer that they're all talented entertainers, and that's certainly true. But they're also graduates of a very special high school, New York City's High School for the Performing Arts. Now, you can't get into this high school just by living in the neighborhood or having top grades. If you want to go to performing arts, you've got to go through a tough series of auditions to prove that you've got the talent to spend your next 4 years studying dance or a musical instrument or singing or acting. The High School of Performing Arts is located on West 46th Street in New York City, right in the center of the city's Broadway Theater District. And for the past 30 years, having a diploma from performing arts was one of the fastest ways to break onto the Broadway stage. And the school's illustrious list of graduates is proof of the power of performing arts curriculum. Eartha Kitt went to school there, and so did ballet.

superstar Edward Villella and the late Freddie Prinze. And recently, a smash motion picture called Fame has painted an incredible picture of Performing Arts High School. This week, the title song from the soundtrack of that movie is in the countdown at number 4. Here's Irene Cara

0: There's the fourth biggest record in the USA this week on American Top 40 at number 4, second week in a row for Fame by Irene Cara. The three biggest hits in the USA are coming up.
1: Casey's Coast to Coast, American Top 40.
0: I'm Casey Kasem, and will you look at the tracks this song is making climbing up the chart? It's gone from number 23 to number 9 to this week, number 3. Talk about being on the move. At number 3, Queen, with another one, Bites the Dust.

0: Queen in 4 short weeks is at number 3 in our countdown, moving 6 notches this week. Another one bites the dust as the countdown rolls on.
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0: That was the Australian Top 10 for this week. 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Casey Kasem's number one song will be revealed on 2NURFM 103.7.
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2: I'm Casey Kasem, and we're up to the two most popular songs in the land. And at number two for the second week in a row, here's Australia's Air Supply with All Out of Love.

0: number two, second week in a row on American Top 40, the Australian act who call themselves Air Supply with All Out of Love. And now we're up to the most popular song in America this week. But first, let's take a look at the tops of the other Billboard charts. At number one on the country chart, Looking for Love by Johnny Lee. At number one on the soul chart, Give Me the Night by George Benson. And at number one on the album chart, The Game by Queen. Now, on the pop singles chart, we've got a smash single by a superstar who's about to spend the 32nd week of her career in the number one spot. An incredible accomplishment.
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0: And as a solo act, here's Diana Ross in her third week at number one with the latest chart topper of her amazing career, Upside Down.

Diana Ross with the number one song in the USA for the third week in a row, Upside Down. And there you have them, the 40 most popular records in America as determined by Billboard magazine for the week ending September 20th, 1980. American Top 40s produced in Hollywood by Watermark Incorporated. Executive producer, Tom Rounds. Producer, Don Bastani. With Matt Wilson, Merrill Schindler, Jeff Leonard, Stu Jacobs, and Ann Stroiker. I'm Casey Kasem. Join me next week, and again, we'll count down the 40 most popular songs in the USA. Till then, keep your feet in the ground and keep reaching for the stars. And keep your radio tuned right where it is.

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1: Good afternoon, I'm Jamel Wells. A child is dead with a woman and two other children fighting for life after a stabbing in the New South Wales Blue Mountains. Toby Goff is there.
2: Emergency services were called here to Waratah Road at Valley Heights, finding the woman and three children with stab wounds inside a vehicle. It's normally a very quiet street here at Waratah Road with minimal traffic running just off the Great Western Highway. The surviving victims have now been taken to hospital, but a heavy police presence remains here with witnesses and members of the public still standing by on the sidelines. One child has died here this afternoon, while the other two children, believed to be aged under five, and a woman in her 40s, remaining in a critical condition. Toby Goff, Valley Heights, Blue Mountains.
1: The Coalition has unveiled an election promise to halve the fuel excise if global oil prices rise. The safeguard will take effect if the price of crude oil exceeds $100 a barrel for a fortnight. The government has indicated it won't cut the excise again, despite the price currently being above $103. The Prime Minister says Australia will join middle powers at the UN to push for global guardrails on artificial intelligence. Anthony Albanese has wrapped up talks with Apple Chairman Tim Cook following a demonstration of the tech giant's new online safety features. He'll next address the UN General Assembly in New York, where he'll make a push for the international AI framework. Mr. Albanese says the world needs to harness the technology now.
3: Sitting on the sideline is not an option, because this is a global phenomenon that we are having.
1: Riot police in Argentina's capital have clashed with people protesting against the president's sweeping economic bill. Thousands have gathered outside Congress opposing deep spending cuts and the sale of state assets. Several people have been arrested. Back home, John Farnham will miss tonight's tribute concert at Rod Laver Arena. Kiara Parker reports.
4: John Farnham's family released a statement last night confirming the music icon won't be attending because his health has deteriorated in recent months. They've revealed he now requires continuous oxygen support and uses a wheelchair for mobility. He's rarely been seen since he was diagnosed with oral cancer in 2022. His wife Jill says he would have loved nothing more than to attend tonight's concert at Rod Laver Arena, where a host of stars, including Keith Urban, Tina Arena, Jimmy Barnes and Human Nature, will take to the stage. Celine D. Jackman will also have a special tribute via satellite. The concert is raising money for head and neck cancer.
1: In finance, one Australian dollar buying 71.2 US cents.
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1: The Warriors and Knights are about to go head-to-head for the right to play Penrith in the NRL preliminary finals next weekend. A huge crowd is at Eden Park for the elimination battle. Warriors coach Andrew Webster says it's a special venue.
5: Obviously a lot of history, special place. They've made us feel so welcome, given us an extra day to train here. No, it's awesome.
1: In AFL, Brisbane's Lachie Neal is reportedly set to receive a one-match ban for a gut punch on Hawthorn's Jack Ginnivan during last night's preliminary final. In the AFLW, Gold Coast beat Essendon by 41 points. St Kilda is taking on the Eagles in Melbourne. A short time ago, the Eagles were leading the Saints 20-17 in the second quarter. That's news and sport.
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9: Good afternoon. Continuing blue skies, sunshine and west to northwesterly winds. Be mindful there is a high fire danger across the Hunter. Winds easing later and a mild night on the way tonight. Tomorrow's strong wind warning for Hunter coastal waters, sunshine and a possible shower. Forecast tops, pretty warm, 31 for the coast, 34 for the valley. For the latest up-to-date weather, check it out at 2NURFM.com.au.
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1: Good afternoon, I'm Jamelle Wells. One child is dead, with two other children and a woman in a critical condition after a stabbing in the New South Wales Blue Mountains. Emergency crews found them in a car at Valley Heights near Springwood this afternoon. The children are all believed to be under five. A crime scene has been set up and police are not looking for anyone else in relation to the incident. Federal Treasurer Jim Chalmers has criticised an opposition plan to halve the fuel excise when oil prices rise. Under the proposal, the excise will halve when the price of global crude oil passes $100 a barrel for a fortnight. Federal Opposition Leader Angus Taylor says it will help with cost of living pressures. Mr Chalmers has told News 24 the plan won't make much difference.
2: If he really cared about the cost of living pressures that Australians are feeling right now, he wouldn't have voted against our tax cuts. Our permanent tax cuts are providing cost of living relief in an ongoing way.
1: One Nation political party leader Pauline Hanson is expected to visit Western Australia next month. She's set to give a keynote presentation at the Pastoralists and Graziers Association convention. It will be her first visit to the state since her party won the Secret Harbour by-election. The US president has executed his ban of select media outlets from the White House. Donald Trump's accusing CNN, MS Now and Politico of reporting fake news. He warns that similar bans will follow for any other outlet promoting what he says is fiction and lies. CNN reporter Betsy Klein says the ban is already in effect.
3: I walk in, I tap my badge, and it beeps a couple of different times. It turns red, blue, and green. And it didn't accept my PIN number. The Secret Service agent in the guardhouse told me that it had been deactivated.
1: Research shows retirees contribute $16.5 billion a year to the Australian economy. It's through volunteering, mentoring, community leadership and unpaid care such as babysitting. UniSuper spokesperson Derek Gascoigne says the contribution often goes unnoticed.
4: The contribution that the retirees are making is largely headed up by mainly the unpaid care sector. So these are often grandchildren or siblings. Really, it's that grandparent economy.
1: Tasmania's Justice Department has launched a review after the parole board was found using AI that generated fake laws. The discovery was made during a murder case. Lawyers have audited 2 years' worth of parole decisions in case there are other errors. And a string of violent incidents have been reported at the MCG after last night's Hawks loss to the Lions. A 40-year-old man has been fined for throwing a bottle onto the ground. Several other people were reportedly assaulted. In finance, one Australian dollar buying 71.2 US cents.
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1: In the NRL, the Warriors and Knights are 6-6 at Eden Park. In the AFLW, Gold Coast have had a 41-point win over Essendon. St Kilda is currently taking on the Eagles in Melbourne. A short time ago, the Eagles were leading 36-24 in the fourth quarter. In this afternoon's NBL, the Breakers lead the Hawks 92-79. The Kings are hosting the Taipans.
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8: Good afternoon. Continuing blue skies, sunshine and west to northwesterly winds. Be mindful there is a high fire danger across the Hunter. Winds easing later and a mild night on the way tonight. Tomorrow, strong wind warning for Hunter coastal waters, sunshine and a possible shower. Forecast tops, pretty warm, 31 for the coast, 34 for the valley. For the latest up-to-date weather, check it out at 2NURFM.com.au.
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7: The state's agriculture minister is promising more funding and support for veterinarians and wildlife carers in the Hunter as they contend with the growing threat posed by the bird flu outbreak.
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8: Your LinkedIn report has named Newcastle as one of Australia's best cities to build a career, having one of the country's fastest rising job markets. Projects such as the development of high-speed rail have professionals being drawn to the region rather than some capital cities.
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0: 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I he taimini pē, te o lau atu ai ki vesi fola fola. Ko I vesi fola fola me he tohi kolose. I will be reading the English version and Bernadette will be reading the Tongan version. Colossians 3, verses 16 to 21. Let the message of Christ dwell among you richly, as you teach and admonish one another with all wisdom through psalms, hymns, and songs from the Spirit, singing to God with gratitude in your hearts. And whatever you do, whether in word or deed, do it all in the name of the Lord Jesus, giving thanks to God the Father through him. Wives, submit yourselves to your husbands as is fitting in the Lord. Husbands, love your wives and do not be harsh with them. Children, obey your parents in everything, for this pleases the Lord. Fathers, do not embitter your children, or they will become discouraged.
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6: Welcome back to your favourite part of the month with your favourite radio show host, Waikalafi Masima. I will let our special guest introduce herself.
7: Malolele guys, it's me, Bernadette again, Bernadette Ono. I'm back.
6: That's maybe my favourite host. So today, our topic will be marriage. I'll be asking you, Bernadette, some questions about married life. Yeah, you're married. You have kids. A kid.
7: Yay.
6: Okay. So the first question we have is, Koe ha ai ngahi whakalotolahi te ke malawa ke vahe vahe moi kakai o kulolotonga te oteo ke mali. And in English, what are the most helpful tips you have for someone who's looking to get married?
7: Okay, guys, I'm just going to answer in English because I can't see it in Tongan. But anyways, my first tip would be, and this is not in order, these are just tips that I just come up with from the top of my head. But the first one would be, ask yourself if you really know who you're getting married to. Ask yourself if you've seen your partner when he or she is angry. That's a big one. I remember when, before I got married, Mum asked me, are you sure you know what he's like when he's angry? And I remember I was so confident and I was like, yeah, I actually have. But the truth is, no, I haven't. And that is because I never tested that boundary. I didn't see my husband. Like, I never, he was never angry at anything, like angry enough at least, for me to see him that angry. But that, for me, that doesn't matter to me because I can handle my husband. But why that would still be an advice for me is because in today's day, a lot of, you know, husband and wife, when they get married, they don't really know what the partner is like. So when they do react, whatever the situation is, some people get so angry that they would turn to, you know, tamatei. You know what that means. But yeah, like, people would be so angry that they would even think to tamatei their partner. And that's not what you want. So that's definitely like a big tip that I would give. And, you know, take your time, don't rush, because we have all the time in the world to get married. If you're someone who's getting married, no matter what, my advice would be to remember God in everything you do, whether you're in a good place or a bad place. Talk to God because he's the answer to everything. And don't expect too much from your partner. It will only upset you, and that will only be your own fault. People aren't perfect, and marriage is a journey. So you have to let your partner learn to be something or someone great. And for me, that why I shared that was because I remembered my first few weeks in marriage. Mum and Dad used to call, like, video FaceTime me, and they would be like going on dates and like having dinner and whatever. And I remember, like, the first time they ever called me and they were on a date, it was like the first few weeks of my marriage. And at that time we were like still boring, like at the boring stages of our marriage. And we've never been on a date at the start. So to me, I was so jealous. I was like, I expected, like, I saw my mom and dad and I thought, like, what the heck? That's supposed to be me. And I remember saying to mom, man, I wish I had a husband like that one. Then I got in trouble. And mom said to me, like, girl, shush. Like, don't be like that to your husband, because your dad wasn't always like that. And yeah, it's so true. Like, my husband's not like that anymore. He takes me out on dates now. But, you know, like I said, marriage is a journey. So yeah, that's my last but most important tip.
6: I wish I could answer this question too, but I am not married yet, so that advice was for me too. Okay, so the second question I have for you today is, koe ha o ngahi mea na ke whakaamu na ke ilo ki mua pea ke toki mari. And in English, what are some things you wish you knew before you got married?
7: Okay, to be honest, when that question, like when you asked me that question beforehand, the first thing that came to my mind was I wished I spent more time with my family before I got married. And that's nothing on my husband, but it's the truth. Like, I do remember when I got married, and I remember that it was nothing like what I thought it was going to be.
6: Mm.
7: Even in the first week, like after you come out of, like, you know, honeymoon phase and whatever, I just remember thinking, like, I wished I did spend more time with my family, far away or not. Like, I remembered mom and dad used to always tell me, you know, one day when you get married and, you know, you're going to miss us. And I remember thinking, yeah, but I'm also going to see you all the time, so it doesn't matter. But it does matter. Like, it does matter a lot, because I looked back and I remember all the times that I would nofoloki and just be on the phone all the time, and I'd always get in trouble, but I would still not care and just stay in the bedroom and wish I could hurry up and get married. And I always think freedom is, you know, is what I wanted. But when you do get married, it's just, it's not exactly everything people paint it out to be.
6: Mm.
7: So yeah, definitely wished I spent more time with my family. I wished I wasn't in a rush. I wished I learned how to save money before I got married. That's a huge one. I wished I tried to be smarter before I got married, like book smart or financially smart, because then, you know what, just in general. And I wished I knew how to communicate. Like, I really wished I knew how to communicate, not just positively, but calmly. And yeah, in general, I just wished I knew how to communicate with my partner in difficult situations.
6: Mm.
7: But yeah, those are my wishes. But yeah.
6: Even, I think for me, not that I'm married yet, but just from watching my sisters, like growing up, watching my sisters all get married, and even my brother, like, I did see that was such a big thing to everyone. It was spending time with us, yeah. Like spending time with our household. Because even me, like, I went to Tonga in February. Oh my gosh, I miss my house so much. I miss my family. It was just me and my mom and my extended family. And as much as I love them and as much as I love spending time with them, I just really missed home, and I missed my siblings and I missed my dad. So even that, like, had given me
7: yeah.
6: a big thing.
7: But you're a huge homebody too, so.
6: Yeah, I know. As much as I complain that I'm not allowed to go anywhere, like, I actually love being
7: home. Yeah, that's true.
6: Everybody always asks me, you always complain so much about like how you're not allowed to go anywhere, yet you don't do anything to go get freedom. Like, you look happy being in your room and like just being home.
7: That's so true.
6: Even now, like, that is as much as like spending time with my family is something that I value so much. Like,
7: yeah,
6: my family has always come above everybody. And also because I was like the biggest people pleaser growing up, I used to like always change myself for all these people. And then I had this one phase in my life where it was like really bad, and I had learned to stop pleasing other people. So like the value of my family had become even more when I stopped caring about everybody else.
7: Yeah.
6: I started to care more about what my family thought, because I didn't care about anyone else but my family.
7: Yeah.
6: That's good. It is weird, like, with kids now, they don't really see family like that.
7: Yeah, that is true.
6: And it's always so hard to explain, like, how much my family means for me, because as much as someone could say they understand it, they actually never really do. And I can tell by the way that they look at me, like, because I'm always around my family. When I go somewhere with my family. I never leave the house without them. I come home with them. I go to work with them. I sleep with them. I eat with them. Everything.
7: Yeah. And you can tell too, because those people who say they understand, they're not around their family as much as you are too.
6: Yeah. But yeah. Teo o atu ai ki i whasi koe ni ki a te moutou o ku mou whia Māori. Teo hoko atu i he kounga honotou. Mālo.

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1: The state's agriculture minister is promising more funding and support for veterinarians and wildlife carers in the Hunter as they contend with the growing threat posed by the bird flu outbreak.
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2: Your LinkedIn report has named Newcastle as one of Australia's best cities to build a career, having one of the country's fastest rising job markets. Projects such as the development of high-speed rail have professionals being drawn to the region rather than some capital cities.
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7: Tawa umai eni ki he konga hono tolu. My third question to you, Bernadette, is ke pehe pe koe ha konga o ku whaingata alahi I he tuunga mali. And in English, what do you think is the hardest part about marriage?
8: So these are not the hardest in order, but these are just some of the hardest parts about marriage for me. So as a wife, I think one of the hardest parts about marriage is knowing how to resolve issues a specific way, but the husband has other ideas that you know will blow up in both your faces, but you still have to allow it to happen. So that husband or even wife will know to trust what your spouse came up with anyways. And then also, this is more of a tip, but is also like, you know, a learning point in marriage, which makes it, you know, one of the hard parts. And that is that trust is not easy even in marriage. So learning to communicate properly will play a huge role in how things can be easily resolved. As a wife, when I know I'm right, I'm angry straight away. So straight away, I want to tell my husband how and why he's wrong. But my mistake is how I communicate that to him. So this is me taking full responsibility of my reaction. And that's hard, but it helps me so much. It helps, you know, in marriage, it helps so much in the long run. When you acknowledge and take ownership of your wrong, the faster you go back to being happy wife, happy life. So if I communicate calmly whatever point I want to get across to him, that point will go through his ear and it will stay in his head. If I communicate the harsh way that I always do out of anger, that point will go in one ear and right out the other ear. And we all know that means someone's going to get the silent treatment. And you're probably listening and thinking, wow, that's so funny and true, but it's so important and it's hard, but it makes all the difference in your marriage journey.
7: Yeah, I can't answer this question either. So my last question to you, Bernadette, is oku ke pehe pe oku totonu ke ke ma'u whanau a fe osi ai mali. And in English, at what point in the marriage do you think children should come into the equation?
8: Okay, first of all, I think that my personal opinion is that if you're happy in the marriage and you know, as a wife, if you know that your husband will take care of you and your husband will want those children and take care of those children with you before you have them, then for sure, go ahead. Have all the fun and, you know, have the kids. But I also think that in general, just a memory verse that came up was the Psalms 127 verse 3-5, which says, "Children are a gift from God. They are his reward. Children born to a young man are like sharp arrows to defend him. Happy is the man who has his quiver full of them. That man shall have the help he needs when arguing with his enemies." And I think that's so important. I think that, you know, God will allow you to have those kids. If he allows you to have them, then have them. I think that it doesn't really, like, you know, it does, but it doesn't matter, if you get what I mean. Like, it's not, yeah, I don't know. I think that it's just such a huge topic to discuss, but I think that, you know, I think that just if God's in your marriage and you're happy, you're both happy, then just have them. If whether you're young or not, whether you're young or when whether you're old, if God blesses you with these children, then have them. Have them and do well, and, you know, pray over them. Pray over yourself as a parent, pray over yourself, like pray over your husband, pray over your wife. I think that at any point in your marriage, you should or you can have kids, just as long as you do it the right way. But yeah, that's my opinion anyways.
7: I have actually one more question that I just thought about. Yeah. As someone who's going to get married and

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4: I think for you, like, my advice for you would be, you know, be happy. Don't worry about all the stresses of it. I think that on the day, just look forward. Like, look forward to it. Look forward to the marriage. Look forward to the wedding. Like, look forward to the event for people coming to celebrate with you. And if something happens at your wedding, just look forward, don't look back. But also, you know, because if you just keep stressing about whatever problem is happening during the wedding or after the wedding or before it, if you just worry about that, you're just not going to be happy. Like, I don't think it's a good start to a marriage if you're worrying and stressing about things that you shouldn't have to stress about. But yeah, altogether, like, the most important one I'd say would be the ceremony. Focus, think about it. When they ask you the questions, really think about the questions and know what you're getting yourself into. That is an important one, because you just, it's a lifetime commitment. It's not just a birthday that comes and goes, like you have it once and it goes again. It's a lifetime commitment. You're committing yourself to someone for the rest of your life. But also, the most memorable, is that what you asked? The most memorable moment for me? I think the most memorable moment for me was walking down the aisle and seeing my husband cry. That's the truth. Like, yeah, he was crying like a baby. And I remembered that, my heart melted and I wanted to cry too, but I kept looking up and I was like, oh, this makeup was so expensive, I'm not gonna cry. But yeah, that's all I have.
5: See, for that memorable moment, I've already thought about it, and I don't think it's a good idea for me to wear makeup, because in that situation I'm the crybaby. I'm gonna be that husband. Yeah, I already know that I'm gonna cry. Because, oh my gosh, I was trying to show, I know that you shouldn't do this, but I was trying to show my husband-to-be, I was trying to show him my wedding dress just so that I can get his reaction now, so that when he sees it at the wedding, like, I won't cry. But he said no. So, yeah, I'm definitely going to cry. And even with my mom and my dad and even my family, like, just, even before the wedding, even like probably the week of the wedding, I'll probably cry the whole week thinking about leaving my family. Not like really, but I just mean leaving my house, because again, with the family thing, my family's the most important thing to me, and I have literally never ever thought about leaving them. So I never ever thought about marriage until this guy. Yeah.
4: What a lucky guy.
5: But yeah, thank you for all of the advice, and thank you for coming in today, Bernadette.
4: Thanks for having me, guys.
5: Tō oatu ai fasi, ai ki fasi koe ni, ke tau hoko atu I he kounga whakaosi.

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1: 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Meanwhile, over here, everyone's fighting for your attention. Reels, stories, 15 seconds, then gone. Swipe, swipe, swipe. 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

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And you heard just then the Toowoomba Municipal Band, and they are from Queensland, of course, a very, very fine band. And that was a march titled Burns Road. And once again, as I did last month, this is a program today of all Barry Gott music. And Barry has assisted me with this program, and he is a very fine composer, conductor, and performer, and that was one of his recent marches, Burns Road. Now, if you'd like to avail yourself of this recording, it is very well packaged indeed. A great photo of Barry Gott on the right-hand side of the recording, and a full photo of the band, the Toowoomba Municipal Band, and the title of the CD is Tell the Story. You can just go to the Toowoomba Municipal Band website and avail yourself of that recording there. Well, let's go back a few years when Barry Gott was the bandmaster of the Brisbane City Temple Band, and they are a very fine Salvation Army band, and he was conducting them in his own arrangement of selections from Godspell. Brisbane City Temple Band.

And what a great arrangement there of the Stephen Swartz musical Godspell, arranged by Barry Gott for Brass Band, and that was the Brisbane City Temple Brass Band. And in case you missed our last program on Mr. Gott, Barry has been a very, very busy boy in his lifetime. He has conducted many bands. He has written many pieces of music. He has conducted orchestras. And he is very highly qualified indeed. And Barry has been a great Australian Salvationist in the Salvation Army. He comes from a long line of bear masters. His father was a bear master for over 50 years, and Barry would have been a bear master probably nearing that amount of time as well. What a tremendous asset he has been to the brass band world. He is retired now, but he still writes music, still plays music, and is still conducting. Let's move now to a request by several people, and this is the Toowoomba Municipal Band once again, from their latest recording titled Tell the Story. And this is a march that I called a contest march because it has that style about it. And this is Queen Street by Barry Gott, conducting the Toowoomba Municipal Band.

What a march, what a march. Very well played there and excellently conducted there. And that was Barry Gott conducting his own march, Queen Street, the Toowoomba Municipal Band. Well, you've heard over two programs that Barry Gott has written a lot of swing music, and he is very much known for this. Well, on this occasion, I am going to show you something in the classical line, and this is Festive Overture Opus 96 by Dmitri Shostakovich, and it has been arranged for brass band by Barry Gott, and this is the Amsterdam Staff Band led by Theus Much. Festive Overture, Opus 96.

Amsterdam star band there from the Netherlands, and Dmitri Shostakovich's festive overture, Opus 96, arranged for brass band by Barry Gott. Well, let's end this evening's program of Barry Gott music, and what a collection of music Barry Gott has displayed over the years. He is one of Australia's greatest composers, and let's leave with a march that is titled Kelvin Grove. And once again, this is taken from the recording Tell the Story, selected works of Barry Gott, Toowoomba Municipal Band. I'll be with you 1 week from this evening. Thanks for listening, and once again, many thanks to Barry Gott himself for his assistance with this program. Kelvin Grove and the Toowoomba Municipal Band.

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Good evening and welcome to Hunter Rostrum. We bring you more music from around the concert halls of our region. Tonight, a Newcastle concert by Britain's much acclaimed Leopold String Trio with pianist Paul Lewis in works by Beethoven, Mozart and Brahms. Founded in 1991, the trio won many awards and were frequent visitors to the world's major venues and festivals, touring Europe, the US, Australia, and New Zealand. As the trio disbanded in 2012, we're fortunate that 2NURFM was able to record their concert at the Newcastle Conservatorium during their tour for Musica Viva in 2003. They begin with a work by Beethoven, the String Trio, Opus 9, No. 1, in G.

Beethoven's String Trio, Opus 9, No. 1, in G, was played by the visiting Leopold String Trio. As often happens, the makeup of an ensemble will change over the years, and at the time of this concert, the trio comprised Marianne Thorson, violin, Scott Dickinson, viola, and founding member Kate Gould, cello. They are joined by pianist Paul Lewis for the piano quartet No. 2 in E-flat by Mozart. The story goes that when Mozart's first piano quartet was published, people found the previously unknown combination difficult to perform. So few copies were sold that the publisher begged Mozart not to write another. But Mozart was not discouraged, and the result was the beautiful work we're about to hear. The Leopold String Trio with pianist Paul Lewis.

0: Mozart's Piano Quartet No. 2 was played by the Leopold String Trio with Paul Lewis at the piano. This combination stays together when Hunter Rostrom continues.
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6: You're listening to Hunter Rostrum and the Leopold String Trio with pianist Paul Lewis, and they play now the Piano Quartet No. 3 in C minor by Brahms. The composer started this in 1856 when he was with Clara Schumann during the emotional upheaval of Robert Schumann's final illness, and it was not published until nearly 20 years later. The Piano Quartet No. 3 by Brahms.

You know that feeling. Tyres worn, grip gone and timers poor. Relax, Mobile Tummy Tyres come to you. No downtime, no hassles, better grip, safer stops, no stress, just peace of mind. Chuck.

That was the Piano Quartet No. 3 in C minor by Brahms, and it concluded this concert by the Leopold String Trio with pianist Paul Lewis. They were recorded by 2NURFM in the concert hall of the Newcastle Conservatorium during their tour for Musica Viva in 2003. Now we have something on a larger scale, a selection from Manuel de Falla's richly scored music for the ballet The Three-Cornered Hat of 1919. The Hunter Orchestra is conducted by Roland Peelman.

Roland Peelman conducted the Hunter Orchestra in those excerpts from Defire's ballet music for The Three-Cornered Hat, part of a concert recorded by 2NUR FM in 1994. And one more short work from the Hunter Orchestra. This is the Hungarian Dance by Brahms. Once again, the Hunter Symphony Orchestra is conducted by Roland Peelman.

0: Roland Peelman conducted the Hunter Orchestra with Hungarian Dance by Brahms. Thanks to Brian Wallace, who wrote this program. I'm Graham Wilson. Next week, an interesting and varied program with some selections from the 1993 Keyboard Festival at the Conservatorium. Composers include Peter Sculthorpe, Colin Spears, and Robert Constable, and instruments range from cello, trumpet, flute, and piano to four players on a pair of marimbas. That's next week. And a reminder that you can find these programs online, 2NURFM.com.au, and find the Hunter Rostrum page, and you'll be able to stream on demand the programs that you hear on the radio here.
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1: Hello, I'm Chris McCarthy. The Federal Treasurer says the opposition has only promised to cut fuel prices because they're under pressure from One Nation. The Coalition has announced a plan to halve the fuel excise any time the average price of crude oil exceeds $100 a barrel. The government has previously ruled out reintroducing the measure. Jim Chalmers has told News 24 the proposal isn't genuine.
2: Angus Taylor's not trying to save Australian motorists from higher petrol prices. He's trying to save the Liberal Party from One Nation. He's come up with an uncapped, unfunded policy. He can't tell us how much it costs or how he'll pay for it. He can't tell us how many extra billions of dollars it would mean.
1: Less than half of Australians would currently vote for the major parties, with support falling to a record low of 46% in the latest news poll. Labor recorded its lowest primary vote since 2012 at 27%, while the Coalition and One Nation's support was unchanged. Anthony Albanese remains the preferred Prime Minister in a three-way contest. Two children and a woman in her 40s are critical in hospital while another child has died in a stabbing in the New South Wales Blue Mountains. Police.
3: 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Pseudo-Echo.
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10: Hello and good morning. A strong wind warning and a high fire danger has been issued across the Hunter. We're in for another hot day and a medium chance of a welcome late afternoon or evening coastal shower. Tomorrow, much cooler, cloudy and a possible coastal shower or two, and a forecast top of 31 for the coast, 34 for the valley. For all the latest weather updates, head to 2NURFM.com.au.
11: Hello, welcome to Wellbeing. I'm Graham Wilson. Helping people can take a lot of skill, experience and dedication. And the love of helping people drove Peter Mullen to take up naturopathy more than 25 years ago. Peter Mullen is now one of Australia's leading naturopaths and has helped thousands of people achieve their health goals. Welcome, Peter.
12: Hello, Graham.
11: All those years ago, Peter, can you remember what it was that you thought you could contribute to, or what was the need that you saw that you could fill?
12: Probably for me, like I grew up in a family where we were very health orientated. From a dietary point of view, we always took vitamin and mineral supplements just to supplement, you know, what was lacking in the diet. We were always a family that exercised a lot as well. And I remember when I was finishing high school, I was a little bit stuck with where I was going to go. But thinking about it now, in hindsight, I really love working with people. I think that's been my passion with naturopathy, is the relationships that I build with my patients. And I think that's what really got me into it, is a real passion or curiosity for trying to work out how people tick, you know, how they get to the point of making decisions. So I think it was my love of people and relationship building really that got me into naturopathy in the first place.
11: So you could have gone to psychology, for instance, or
12: medicine,
11: anything.
12: Yes.
11: But so you were interested in health. What particular part of health made you target naturopathy as a specialty?
12: Probably more around diet. You know, I was really interested in diet and foods. And, you know, we were sort of coming out of a time where when I was a kid, you know, there was a lot more processed foods starting to appear in the diet. And, you know, my mum always cooked everything from scratch. You know, Tuesdays was her baking day. So probably for me, the start was the interest around food and what was the best way for us all to be, or best way for me to be eating. So, and I thought I'd get more of that going down the path of naturopathy than I would going down, say, a more orthodox route.
11: Mm-hmm. Did you have any? Did you know what naturopathy was? I mean, did you have a hero that you thought?
12: No, I really didn't. Well, I really didn't. At the time, I'd been to see a couple of naturopaths myself over the years, and that was probably my first experience of seeing someone that was, you know, more alternative minded. So yeah, so I really didn't have much more of a concept than that. Jumped in boots and all, and you know, 27 years further on, you know, best decision I ever made.
11: Cool. So now let's find out what naturopathy is. What's the broad definition?
12: So naturopathy is basically a natural approach to health and healing, recognizing the integrity of the whole person. So from a naturopathic point of view, you know, we sort of look at the body as not just being a physical body, but the emotional component, the mental component, and also the spiritual and perhaps energetic component as well. So we look at the person as a whole. We practice or come from the concept that, you know, we really want to try and treat the cause, not just the symptoms. And a big part of our philosophy, and this is probably what differentiates naturopathy from other schools of medicine, is our philosophy. A big part of our philosophy is the belief that the body really does have its own healing ability, or an innate natural healing ability, or the body's always working to try and bring us back into balance. So naturopaths work with that natural healing ability. So we might work with that natural healing ability by looking at what things that person might be doing in their lifestyle that's going to interfere with that. So it might be, you know, they're drinking too much coffee, they're having too much alcohol. So it's making changes from a dietary point of view particularly, but also those other areas, emotional, mental, spiritual, lifestyle, exercise. We're trying to really encourage the body's own natural healing ability. So treat the person as a whole, encourage the body's own natural healing ability. We sort of see our role as being a coach with patients as well, you know, that it's a partnership. A lot of the healing takes place when you're in a good relationship with your practitioner.
11: Mm.
12: You know, you've got someone there supporting you, you know, having your back, and that can make the right recommendations for changes. So summing all of that up, that's probably the big difference, is in the philosophy behind naturopathy and how we approach each person as an individual.
11: We'll come back to some of those things, because that's very interesting how we can bring in those principles to our health. And it seems only reasonable that the body in its natural state is going to be healthy, and we do things to take it
12: interfere
11: away.
12: Interfere with that.
11: Yeah, so yeah. You're about identifying those things and saying, well, hang on, cut that out, or let's supplement that, and you're back to natural health again.
12: Yeah, that's the theory. But the interesting thing is how, you know, it's not just a physical approach, because, you know, emotional triggers and mental triggers and stress can be one of the interferers to the body working properly.
11: Okay.
12: You know, lack of purpose, lack of a concept of where you're headed can be an interference to why someone's body's not working as it should.
11: Hmm. So psychology in there too.
12: Absolutely, yeah. Absolutely.
11: Take us back. Do you know much of the history of naturopathy, where it all began?
12: So naturopathy sort of, the term naturopathy sort of appeared in the late 1800s. And interesting, at the time, it was a group of mainstream doctors. It was sort of known as the heroic age of medicine. So the treatments and the approaches from the orthodox medical school coming through were quite heroic. Mm-hmm. You know, they were drastic measures. They used things like opium to treat, you know, babies with teething issues. They recommended cocaine to, you know, so there was a quite heroic era of medicine.
11: There was tobacco for chest problems.
12: So that's where modern medicine sort of come from, some quite, you know, what would seem today outlandish approaches to helping people with their health. So it was around that time that a group of practitioners in Europe, I think, sort of got together and decided, well, hang on a minute, this isn't really what medicine is all about. This is getting away from some really basic principles of how the body actually works to heal itself. And they actually took a lot of information back from Hippocrates back in the early Greek days. And that's where, so they started to practice a lot of the principles that were around in those early Hippocrates days, you know, where food is thy medicine, the body can heal itself, you know, practices such as fasting, hydrotherapy. So a lot of those early methods were based on those original nature cure type approaches. Mm-hmm. So it's kind of revisited and relabeled in the Western sense of our version of what possibly had been going on in the East, in Eastern medicine, in India and Asia for thousands of years already anyway. So it was, yeah, it was sort of coming together from those ancient principles.
11: All right. And to become a naturopath, is there a standard course in Australia you have to do?
12: It's changed a lot over the years. When I first started in practice, I went to a college in Sydney called the New South Wales College of Natural Therapies. Mm-hmm. And at that time, it was a private college. You had to pay for the education mm-hmm. fully. It was fully funded by the student. So I was fortunate enough that my parents could pay at the time. And that college is now gone defunct. But since then, there's no real university course that offers a degree in naturopathy, but there's quite a few unis now are doing a Bachelor of Applied Science with a diploma in naturopathic yeah. studies. There's a few online courses as well doing the same, but it's kind of great. Like, naturopathy is really starting to come more into its fore as a professional, or as a profession, and the education is really starting to reflect that, and the acceptance by some of the bigger university groups is starting to reflect that now as well. So,
11: and is there a national or international body that oversees the school of naturopathy?
12: Yeah, look, that's an interesting debate or debacle, because in Australia, naturopaths aren't under a single registration board. So chiropractors are registered, acupuncturists are registered, doctors obviously are registered. The higher the risk associated with the profession, the higher the insurance premiums have to be paid, and the more likely those associations are to be actually registered under a central body. Naturopathy is classed as low risk because of the minimal amount of damage or harm that's come to people by following naturopathic principles. Our insurance premiums are really minimal compared to, we're in the hundreds compared to the thousands for these other professions. So for the government to take on board to register us as a profession would cost a lot of money from the government's point of view. So we're sort of at a bit of a standstill. A lot of us naturopaths would prefer that we see registration as being the next step of our acceptance into the, like, that would be a big acceptance into the whole medical community in yeah. Australia. So there's lots of political and different schools of thought as whether that should really happen. So at the moment, what in Australia, what happens is we have a number of associations. Now, we all have to be a member, all qualified naturopaths have to be a member of a registered, not a registration, but as a registered association, and that allows us access to things like health fund rebates. So if you're going to see a naturopath, if you can claim back with them from a health fund, that's one of the things you'll notice, that they are properly registered with one of the correct associations.
11: Yes. So you if you're with a health company, you can get a rebate.
12: Health fund rebate, yeah.
11: Your appointment times appear to be longer than most doctors' times would be, right? 10 or 15 minutes you'd see a doctor for. A naturopath sees a patient for a longer period of time, am I right?
12: Yes. With us, with seeing a naturopath, most naturopaths, the initial consultation is an hour. And, you know, in that we do a full case history. One of the things I love to use in practice is iridology, which is not a diagnosis, but it's a good overview of strengths and weaknesses. And that's a great way of just determining some traits that a person may have, particular weaker or stronger areas. And, you know, it's getting to in that first consultation, really develop a relationship or start to understand more the areas of that person's life that actually may be contributing positive to their health outcomes or actually detracting from their health outcomes. So, yeah, our initial consults are an hour, and then follow-on consults with us personally and most naturopaths is around the 30-minute mark.
11: Mm-hmm. What tests are in your arsenal, so to speak?
12: Yeah, well, we've got a range of tests that we can have access to. In my practice specifically, we use live blood or HemoView. We also do a dry blood test, which looks at oxidative stress. We do blood tests looking at the degree of oxidation in the body. We have access to a wide range of what are called functional pathology tests as well. So we can recommend people to have salivary cortisol profiles done, which looks at what's going on with your cortisol levels during the day, which is one of the things we look at if someone's been under a lot of stress for a long period of time. We can organise or refer for functional liver detoxification profiles, where over a 24-hour period we can actually see how well a person's liver's detoxing different chemicals like caffeine and Panadol and how all those pathways are working. We can, one of my favourite tests to do, because there's so much research happening around microbiome and good gut health, we can do a stool test with someone to determine what their balance, or number one, how well their digestive system's actually functioning. Because, you know, digestive issues is a massive area that I see almost with every patient that comes in. So it gives us an idea of how well their digestive system's actually breaking down the food that they're choosing to eat. And also, particularly of interest to me, looks at the balance of bacteria, the good, the bad and the ugly, in the gut that, you know, would again really be contributing to that person's whole health. So yeah, so we've got some great tests up our sleeve. And, you know, a big part of I think a naturopathic's or a naturopath's point of view is, rather than just treat at that surface level, like oftentimes when you see a GP, it is more symptomatic relief. Like, you know, if you go in with a headache, you're going to get a headache tablet. If you go in with, so a good example is, I saw a child just recently and they were diagnosed as having stomach migraines, which is kind of an unusual diagnosis from a medical point of view. In that, you know, it's kind of not something that they can actually prove or do a blood test for. Like, it's based on their symptom picture. And this child was prescribed an antihistamine, but through dietary change and, you know, using some magnesium, we were able to resolve the digestive issues, so they don't have a stomach migraine. And that child may well have been on that medication for 2 or 3 years.
0: A stomach migraine? So you think of migraines, yes, in your head, right?
12: Yes, yes.
0: So they had headaches from something in their stomach, is that what it is?
12: No, it's actually, it's a stomach migraine is, it's a symptom of gut ache and gut pain.
0: Ah, okay.
12: That comes on for what's seen as no real reason. So rather than the migraine, so it's a concept, rather than migraine happening in the head, it happens actually in their stomach.
0: So they had a stomach pain for years and...
12: Yeah, on and on, yeah. And for no real... And because, again, looking at things differently, we sort of... we test quite a few of our patients for food intolerances. Now, food intolerances are different to food allergy. You know, you can go to the doctor and get tested for allergies, but there's probably... people are less allergic than what they are intolerant. The medical profession still don't put a lot of faith in these IgG food intolerance testing, but often we find people are really intolerant to things like gluten, dairy, you know, sometimes eggs. So for this child, we did a food intolerance test, took them off gluten, dairy and eggs, and their tummy pain stopped.
0: Wow.
12: And put them on some magnesium as well, which is what I do with anyone that gets migraines anyway. And so rather than this child then have to just be taking a tablet, an antihistamine tablet for maybe the next 2 or 3 years, you know, by changing the dietary input, getting onto some magnesium, the child now knows and the parent now knows what foods really to be avoiding.
0: Mm.
12: And basically it's fixed the problem. So sometimes it's not just going with what seems obvious and on the surface. It's digging a little bit deeper to find out the, you know, I always sort of think of it in terms of what the original insult, injury or trauma was. That, you know, and gut stuff's interesting because a lot of people, you know, can eat the same food for a long period of time and then they can go through a stressful period. They can have a really bad, they can go to Bali, come back with Bali belly, have a really bad gut upset, and then all of a sudden they start to react to all sorts of things. And I'll often come into the practice and say, well, it can't be my diet because I've always eaten that and eaten that. But it was kind of, you know, for a long time, people can have a low-grade irritation happening in their body and they're not really aware of it until they reach critical mass. And then all of a sudden, everything seems to be an issue. So...
0: You're a bit of a detective then, aren't you?
12: Absolutely.
0: Super sleuth of the body.
12: Absolutely. And, you know, the body always gives us clues. So, and that's a big part of why we do the longer consultations is you really need to sort of, because sometimes I might see a person for three or four times and it might be only the fourth or fifth visit that we start to talk about what's going on in their primary relationship.
0: Mm.
12: You know, and that's where I might refer to see a psychologist, or, you know, we may do some just discussion or talking around that point. But, you know, I find a big part of helping people is not only working out what's wrong, but it's working out who to then refer them to or what the next step is for them from an investigative point of view.
0: Mm-hmm.
12: So I get some quite complex cases where people will come in and they're seeing multiple specialists and on multiple medications. And in some respects, because all of those different modalities can be quite isolated or they're all specialists in their own one area, often there's not someone that's helping them to coordinate the bigger picture. So sometimes that's part of it as well.
0: You're listening to Wellbeing. I'm talking to Peter Mullen, one of Australia's leading naturopaths.
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0: You're listening to Wellbeing. I'm talking to Peter Mullen, one of Australia's leading naturopaths. Peter, what are the most common conditions that people will walk through your door for?
12: Well, look, we often, you know, we'll have this discussion between myself and the other pracs, but and we're talking with other practitioners from other practices around Australia recently as well. The most common thing that people come in for would be fatigue, followed closely by digestive issues, you know, irritable bowel type stuff, bloating, etc. After that, you know, always things around weight. And again, you know, weight's a great example of it not just being about what you're eating, it's about your hormones and your mental and emotional well-being as well. So fatigue, gut issues, weight. And then we get on to the next thing would be things like stress, anxiety and depression.
0: Mm-hmm.
12: So mental health after those three. And again, they're all connected. We were having a discussion today in my close circle of friends. There's four people now that I can sort of, you know, rattle off who actually have a diagnosed thyroid problem. So we know thyroid and thyroid issues are really, it's a massive epidemic. So it only just struck me recently that there's four people in my close circle of friends that all have thyroid issues. So that's how common thyroid, and they're all on thyroid medication, whether it's natural or synthetic. So autoimmune is massively on the increase. So autoimmune is things like your autoimmune thyroid conditions, rheumatoid arthritis, lupus, you know, all of those conditions really increasing. And then probably a big part of the practice and area I particularly love to work with is with kids and kids' health. So, you know, allergies are all on the increase, including, you know, nut allergies, egg-free, you know, all of the schools these days, like kids' health's changing a lot. But particularly, you know, eczema, asthma, sinus and hay fever, you know, kids recurring, where kids are getting sick all the time and on multiple courses of antibiotics. And then it's the mental and the emotional stuff, or the behavioural stuff. It's the, you know, autism and ADD and HDD and anxiety and depression in kids as well. So,
0: is there a common thread through all of those conditions that, or that you have to treat them all specifically?
12: Yeah, look, it's kind of, we're very fortunate in our approach from a naturopathic point of view, because in our practice particularly, but across the board, we all focus initially on diet and food, because there's this massive connection between gut and gut health, and particularly the balance of bacteria that, you know, more and more research suggests. And one of the most researched areas in natural medicine these days is to do with this microbiome. Mm. You know, and so for us naturopaths, we always start with the gut, we start with the balance of good and bad bacteria, and we start with the diet. Because 60 to 70% of your immune system is based in the lymphatic tissue that surrounds the gut and the bowel, anything you can do to calm down those digestive symptoms, calm down that gut, it's going to turn down the immune system elsewhere in the body. I had a patient this morning with Hashimoto's thyroiditis, and her antibody count has gone from 1,300 down to 75. And I said, what do you think, which is phenomenal, because Hashimoto's is quite difficult to treat and it's quite difficult to get those antibody levels down. So the antibodies are immune complexes produced by that person's immune system to attack their thyroid. And that's what causes the symptoms of underfunctioning thyroid. So to be able to turn that off or turn that down means that that person's immune system is no longer attacking that tissue.
0: So the underfunctioning thyroid results in lethargy, tiredness.
12: Brain fog is the other word we're hearing a lot of these days, just segueing, and also fatty liver, which we can talk about later. So I said to this patient this morning, what do you think has been the biggest thing that's contributed to your antibody count dropping? For her, and again, everyone's got an individual story, is being strictly gluten-free.
0: Right.
12: And low to no grains. So in her picture, she feels that's what's contributed mostly to that antibody. So again, it comes back to the potential damage caused by gluten to the gut wall and keeping her immune system revved up. So back to your question. Sorry, I've rambled on a bit there.
0: That's
12: but,
0: good.
12: You know, with all of those conditions that I listed before, the common things that we would see, we're fortunate in that, you know, getting the gut health right first, getting the diet right for that person, it might not totally fix the issue, because there's often other layers to it as well, but it will clear the symptom picture enough that then you can start to see what else you're looking at.
0: Getting it right for each person, is each person individual? One person can eat gluten and another can't? Or are we all common in some way?
12: Yeah, look, there's been some good shows on some of the investigative sort of stations or investigative shows lately looking at gluten. And the theory is that our wheat in Australia may have a higher gluten content than, say, wheat that's overseas. There's a world-leading expert called, I think his name's Alessandro Fabrizi, and he believes that gluten irritates everybody's gut to a certain degree, and it's a matter of how much you have and how susceptible you are to it. And to keep in mind, we're talking about intolerance, not allergy, and definitely not celiac. That's a different kettle of fish altogether.
0: But okay. Is it something to do with the amount of processing that it goes through to in our modern food? I mean, if we're eating the whole wheat kernel.
12: It's an area that you know, is still undergoing quite a bit of research. But one article I read recently was saying that wheat we use in Australia, when we genetically modify wheat, the idea of genetically modifying, one of the ideas behind genetically modifying, say, wheat, is to make it more pest-resistant. So the theory is that in making it more pest-resistant, we've got a higher number of chemicals like lectins. It may affect the gluten content, but the wheat we're eating grown in Australia may actually be a lot harder for us to digest and may cause more irritation. So, yeah, it doesn't make a difference, I don't think, whether you have the whole grain or the processed product. I think if you've got an issue, you'll have an issue.
0: Naturopathy, I wanted to touch on this. It has its detractors, of course, from those who say it's not evidence-based to those who will say things like, oh, it's just quackery. How do you respond to that?
12: I always think, naturopathy to me is very common sense medicine. It's going back to the basics of health, drinking your water, eating the foods that seem to agree with your body. There's a lot more. So I think saying outright it's crackery, I think people that make comments like that, they're happy to have a very generalized comment about a whole area that they probably know nothing about, in my opinion. Saying it's not evidence-based, there's a large area or a lot of naturopathic principle and approaches that are still based on empirical knowledge, on a history of use over a long-term period. But what we're seeing is this massive growth in things being well-researched. So turmeric is a great example of this. Turmeric is one of the highest selling natural medicines in Australia. A lot of research behind it and more coming through. Magnesium, there's been some fantastic stuff from, and this is university based research around in South Australia on magnesium and brain injury and increase in things like what's called BDNF, which is brain derived neurotrophic factor, so that magnesium actually helps to improve the plasticity of the brain. So there's fish oil and cardiovascular disease. There was a study recently saying that it had no effect, but when you look at the meta-analysis, there is actually quite a significant effect. So there's a lot. It's kind of interesting that you can't lump it under the one umbrella, but there's a lot more interest. And the microbiome is a classic example of the amount of research being done around gut flora, which I sort of claim is more of a naturopathic concept. I'll take claim to that from our professional point of view, importance of gut health. So I think people need to look at the bigger picture rather than just, zero in on.
0: Just a tip for somebody looking for a naturopath. How do you know you've found one that's going to do the best for you?
12: Look, it's the same as seeing any professional, same as seeing anyone, basically. Word of mouth is your best referral. So I had a lady in recently. She heard about us because she put a question, social media. She put a question to her Facebook group, who's been to see a great naturopath, who would you recommend? And fortunately, our name came up in her group of friends. So I would always go with a word of mouth referral. If someone's in an area and they don't have a word of mouth referral, I'm more than happy to. I know quite a few practitioners around Australia. I'm more than happy to field calls if people want to find a good prac in their area. But I would always go word of mouth first. The other place that you could try is one of the associations.
0: Peter Mullen, one of Australia's leading naturopaths, and he's a practitioner in Newcastle at Mullen Natural Health Centre. Thanks for listening. I'm Graham Wilson, and all of us at Wellbeing wish you well.

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1: Hello, I'm Chris McCarthy. Support for federal Labor has dropped to its lowest level since 2012, at just 27% in the latest news poll. Labor's primary vote has fallen 10 points from 37% in the past 12 months. One Nation and the Coalition have remained unchanged on 30 and 19% respectively. The opposition is rejecting claims its proposed fuel excise discount would be inflationary. The coalition has unveiled a plan to halve the tax any time the price of crude oil exceeds $100 a barrel for 2 weeks. Treasurer Jim Chalmers says the plan would put further pressure on inflation, but Shadow Energy Minister Dan Tehan has told News24 that doesn't have to be the case.
2: Not if it comes with cuts in other government spending, and that is what we've always proposed. We want to make sure we do this sensibly, but we need to be able to provide cost of living to motorists now.
1: The Prime Minister is continuing his week-long tour of the US, pitching Australia as a middle power for the UN Security Council. Talks at this year's General Assembly in New York are expected to highlight the need for better digital security and global guidelines for AI. Australia is looking to secure one of the 10 non-permanent seats on the council for the first time since 2013. A child has died while two others and a woman in her 40s were critically injured in a stabbing in the New South Wales Blue Mountains. All four were found in a vehicle at Valley Heights by members of the public who rendered assistance. Police say the woman was known to the children, who are all believed to be under 5 years old. Ukraine has launched what's thought to be its largest round of drone strikes on Moscow, targeting the city's main oil refinery. The attack coming as Russia entered the third and final day of voting in its first wartime parliamentary election. New research shows retirees contribute $16.5 billion to the economy each year. It's through volunteering, mentoring, community leadership and unpaid care like babysitting. UniSuper spokesperson Derek Gascoigne says the contribution often goes unnoticed.
3: The contribution that the retirees are making is largely headed up by mainly the unpaid care sector. So these are often grandchildren or siblings. Really, it's that grandparent economy.
1: Australian researchers are investigating if weight loss drugs like Ozempic could be repurposed to treat alcohol addiction. Studies show the drugs can suppress dopamine and brain reward pathways. Also making news, a WA government plan to hunt a shark responsible for a fatal attack in Perth has been criticised by experts and the Greens. And life expectancy for Australians is projected to grow to 90 years old for women and 86 for men across the next 4 decades.
0: To NURFM Sport.
1: Just 4 teams remain in the race for the NRL Premiership. Andrew Lucas reports.
4: Newcastle is through to its first preliminary final since 2013 after stunning the Warriors 12-10 in front of a record NRL crowd of over 48,000 at Eden Park. It was 6-6 at half-time before Dom Young crossed shortly after to put the Knights ahead. Leka Halasima went over for his second with 11 to go, but the home side fell short to be eliminated in straight sets. Newcastle will take on Penrith in a preliminary final on Sunday at Accor Stadium. Andrew Lucas, Sydney.
1: In AFL, the Brisbane Lions will challenge a one-match suspension on star Lachie Neale in the hope of retaining him for Saturday's decider against Fremantle. He's been handed the penalty for a gut punch on Hawthorn's Jack Ginnivan. And in the AFLW, wins for Adelaide, West Coast, Gold Coast and Richmond.
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9: Hello and good morning. A strong wind warning and a high fire danger has been issued across the Hunter. We're in for another hot day and a medium chance of a welcome late afternoon or evening coastal shower. Tomorrow, much cooler, cloudy and a possible coastal shower or two, and a forecast top of 31 for the coast, 34 for the valley. For all the latest weather updates, head to 2NURFM.com.au.
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1: Hello, I'm Chris McCarthy. Support for the major political parties has fallen to a record low of 46% in the latest news poll. Labor recorded its lowest primary vote since 2012 at 27%, while the Coalition and One Nation remained unchanged on 19 and 30% respectively. Anthony Albanese remains the preferred Prime Minister in a three-way contest. The Treasurer has criticised the opposition plan to slash the fuel excise when oil price hikes flow on to the Bowser. Under the proposal, the tax will halve when the price of global crude oil passes $100 a barrel for a fortnight. Opposition leader Angus Taylor says it will help with cost of living pressures, but Treasurer Jim Chalmers has told News 24 the plan will make little difference.
2: If he really cared about the cost of living pressures that Australians are feeling right now, he wouldn't have voted against our tax cuts. Our permanent tax cuts are providing cost of living relief in an ongoing way.
1: A child has died, with two other children and a woman in her 40s critically injured after a stabbing in the New South Wales Blue Mountains. Police were called to Valley Heights to reports of four people with stab wounds in a vehicle. The three children are believed to be under 5 years old. Superintendent John Nelson says it's a devastating set of circumstances.
3: We haven't been able to make contact with the wider family. We've made contact with the father, and obviously you can imagine receiving that tragic news, that the person is at work just going about their business, and they've had this information provided to them.
1: The mayor of Moscow says 450 Ukrainian drones headed for the Russian capital have been shot down in what he called an unprecedented attack. At least two people were killed as the city's main oil refinery and several homes were set ablaze. The attacks during Russia's parliamentary elections are thought to be among the largest since the war began. Australian and international entertainers have paid tribute to John Farnham in a concert raising funds for head and neck cancer. Australia's favourite son was unable to attend in person, with his family confirming a recent decline in health has left him wheelchair-bound and on permanent oxygen. MC Richard Wilkins opened the night by recognising the special milestone the concert marks for Farnham.
4: Would you believe that John has performed on this very stage 94 sold-out shows, 94 of the things, more than anyone else in history. So I guess tonight makes it 95, an unbelievable 95.
1: Also making news, Tasmania's Justice Department has launched a review after the parole board was found using AI generating fake laws. The discovery was made during a murder case. Lawyers have audited 2 years of parole decisions in case of other errors.
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1: The Warriors NRL season is over after going down to the Knights 12 points to 10. 48,000 New Zealand fans packed Eden Park to cheer on the home side. Despite the loss, Warriors coach Andrew Webster says the atmosphere was incredible.
5: Crowd, everyone, being so welcoming all week, letting us train here, did everything to make sure we felt comfortable. So, no, it's all on us. And, yeah, two games here next year, great.
1: In AFL, Essendon has appointed Shane Mumford as a development coach, the first addition to Mark McVay's coaching panel. Mumford will see out the remainder of the women's season with Greater Western Sydney before joining the Bombers. And the Brisbane Lions will appeal the one-match ban looming over star midfielder Lachie Neale, which could see him miss next weekend's AFL Grand Final, his last game at the club.
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9: Hello and good morning. A strong wind warning and a high fire danger has been issued across the Hunter. We're in for another hot day and a medium chance of a welcome late afternoon or evening coastal shower. Tomorrow, much cooler, cloudy and a possible coastal shower or two, and a forecast top of 31 for the coast, 34 for the valley. For all the latest weather updates, head to 2NURFM.com.au.

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6: The state's agriculture minister is promising more funding and support for veterinarians and wildlife carers in the Hunter as they contend with the growing threat

0: posed by the bird flu outbreak, keeping you informed.
1: Your LinkedIn report has named Newcastle as one of Australia's best cities to build a career, having one of the country's fastest rising job markets. Projects such as the development of high-speed rail have professionals being drawn to the region rather than some capital cities.
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0: 2NURFM News. Hello, I'm Chris McCarthy. Support for federal Labor has dropped to its lowest level since 2012, at just 27% in the latest news poll. Labor's primary vote has fallen 10 points from 37% in the past 12 months. One Nation and the Coalition have remained unchanged on 30 and 19% respectively. The opposition is rejecting claims its proposed fuel excise discount would be inflationary. The coalition has unveiled a plan to halve the tax anytime the price of crude oil exceeds $100 a barrel for 2 weeks. Treasurer Jim Chalmers says the plan would put further pressure on inflation, but Shadow Energy Minister Dan Tehan has told News 24 that doesn't have to be the case.
1: Not if it comes with cuts in other government spending. And that is what we've always proposed. We want to make sure we do this sensibly, but we need to be able to provide cost of living to motorists now.
0: The Prime Minister is continuing his week-long tour of the US, pitching Australia as a middle power for the UN Security Council. Talks at this year's General Assembly in New York are expected to highlight the need for better digital security and global guidelines for AI. Australia is looking to secure one of the 10 non-permanent seats on the council for the first time since 2013. A child has died while two others and a woman in her 40s were critically injured in a stabbing in the New South Wales Blue Mountains. All four were found in a vehicle at Valley Heights by members of the public who rendered assistance. Police say the woman was known to the children, who are all believed to be under 5 years old. Ukraine has launched what's thought to be its largest round of drone strikes on Moscow, targeting the city's main oil refinery. The attack coming as Russia entered the third and final day of voting in its first wartime parliamentary election. New research shows retirees contribute $16.5 billion to the economy each year. It's through volunteering, mentoring, community leadership and unpaid care like babysitting. UniSuper spokesperson Derek Gascoigne says the contribution often goes unnoticed.
2: The contribution that the retirees are making is largely headed up by mainly the unpaid care sector. So these are often grandchildren or siblings. Really, it's that grandparent economy.
0: Australian researchers are investigating if weight loss drugs like Ozempic could be repurposed to treat alcohol addiction. Studies show the drugs can suppress dopamine and brain reward pathways. Also making news, a WA government plan to hunt a shark responsible for a fatal attack in Perth criticised experts and the Greens. And life expectancy for Australians is projected to grow to 90 years old for women and 86 for men across the next 4 decades.
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0: Just 4 teams remain in the race for the NRL Premiership. Andrew Lucas reports.
4: Newcastle is through to its first preliminary final since 2013 after stunning the Warriors 12-10 in front of a record NRL crowd of over 48,000 at Eden Park. It was 6-6 at half-time before Dom Young crossed shortly after to put the Knights ahead. Lekha Halasima went over for his second with 11 to go, but the home side fell short to be eliminated in straight sets. Newcastle will take on Penrith in a preliminary final on Sunday at Accor Stadium. Andrew Lucas, Sydney.
0: In AFL, the Brisbane Lions will challenge a one-match suspension on star Lachie Neale in the hope of retaining him for Saturday's decider against Fremantle. He's been handed the penalty for a gut punch on Hawthorn's Jack Ginnivan. And in the AFLW, wins for Adelaide, West Coast, Gold Coast and Richmond.
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8: Hello and good morning. A strong wind warning and a high fire danger has been issued across the Hunter. We're in for another hot day and a medium chance of a welcome late afternoon or evening coastal shower. Tomorrow, much cooler, cloudy and a possible coastal shower or two, and a forecast top of 31 for the coast, 34 for the valley. For all the latest weather updates, head to 2NURFM.com.au.

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1: Hello, I'm Chris McCarthy. Support for the major political parties has fallen to a record low of 46% in the latest news poll. Labor recorded its lowest primary vote since 2012 at 27%, while the Coalition and One Nation remained unchanged on 19 and 30% respectively. Anthony Albanese remains the preferred Prime Minister in a three-way contest. The Treasurer has criticised the opposition's plan to slash the fuel excise when oil price hikes flow on to the Bowser. Under the proposal, the tax will halve when the price of global crude oil passes $100 a barrel for a fortnight. Opposition Leader Angus Taylor says it will help with cost of living pressures, but Treasurer Jim Chalmers has told News 24 the plan will make little difference.
2: If he really cared about the cost of living pressures that Australians are feeling right now, he wouldn't have voted against our tax cuts. Our permanent tax cuts are providing cost of living relief in an ongoing way.
1: A child has died, with two other children and a woman in her 40s critically injured after a stabbing in the New South Wales Blue Mountains. Police were called to Valley Heights to reports of four people with stab wounds in a vehicle. The three children are believed to be under 5 years old. Superintendent John Nelson says it's a devastating set of circumstances.
3: We haven't been able to make contact with the wider family. We've made contact with the father, and obviously you can imagine receiving that tragic news, that the person is at work just going about their business and they've had this information provided to them.
1: The mayor of Moscow says 450 Ukrainian drones headed for the Russian capital have been shot down in what he called an unprecedented attack. At least two people were killed as the city's main oil refinery and several homes were set ablaze. The attacks during Russia's parliamentary elections are thought to be among the largest since the war began. Australian and international entertainers have paid tribute to John Farnham in a concert raising funds for head and neck cancer. Australia's favourite son was unable to attend in person, with his family confirming a recent decline in health has left him wheelchair-bound and on permanent oxygen. MC Richard Wilkins opened the night by recognising the special milestone the concert marks for Farnham.
4: Would you believe that John has performed on this very stage 94 sold-out shows, 94 of the things, more than anyone else in history. So I guess tonight makes it 95, an unbelievable 95.
1: Also making news, Tasmania's Justice Department has launched a review after the parole board was found using AI generating fake laws. The discovery was made during a murder case. Lawyers have audited 2 years of parole decisions in case of other errors.
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1: The Warriors NRL season is over after going down to the Knights 12 points to 10. 48,000 New Zealand fans packed Eden Park to cheer on the home side. Despite the loss, Warriors coach Andrew Webster says the atmosphere was incredible.
5: Crowd, everyone, being so welcoming all week, letting us train here, get everything to make sure we felt comfortable. So, no, it's all on us. And, yeah, two games here next year, great.
1: In AFL, Essendon has appointed Shane Mumford as a development coach, the first addition to Mark McVay's coaching panel. Mumford will see out the remainder of the women's season with Greater Western Sydney before joining the Bombers. And the Brisbane Lions will appeal the one-match ban looming over star midfielder Lachie Neal, which could see him miss next weekend's AFL Grand Final, his last game at the club.
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10: Hello and good morning. A strong wind warning and a high fire danger has been issued across the Hunter. We're in for another hot day and a medium chance of a welcome late afternoon or evening coastal shower. Tomorrow, much cooler, cloudy and a possible coastal shower or two, and a forecast top of 31 for the coast, 34 for the valley. For all the latest weather updates, head to 2NURFM.com.au.

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1: Good morning, I'm Dusty Fitzpatrick. The Prime Minister has launched Australia's campaign for a two-year term on the United Nations Security Council. Campaigning under the banner "We Listen, We Partner, We Protect," Australia's position as a first mover when it comes to online safety and tech regulation is being used as a selling point. Speaking from New York, Anthony Albanese says it's in our best interest to have a seat at the table.
2: Australia's voice on the council matters, so it can be a part of shaping some of these biggest issues which are facing the world and our nation over the next decade. And I'll always put Australia's national interests first.
1: Support for the major parties has fallen to a record low of 46% in the latest news poll. Labor has recorded its lowest primary vote since 2012 at 27%, while Coalition and One Nation support has remained unchanged. Anthony Albanese remains the preferred Prime Minister in a three-way contest with Angus Taylor and Pauline Hanson. Two children and a woman in her 40s are critical in hospital while another child has died in a stabbing in the Blue Mountains. Police say members of the public discovered the scene in a vehicle at Valley Heights before rendering first aid. All three children are believed to be under 5 years old. New South Wales Superintendent John Nelson says it was a traumatic situation for those who responded.
3: Tragically, one of the children were deceased in the vehicle. The other two children and a female in her 40s were conveyed by road to Westmead Hospital and Westmead Children's Hospital. All three are in a critical condition at this stage.
1: Experts are criticising the WA government's plans to catch and kill a great white shark responsible for a fatal attack in Perth. Authorities have set up capture equipment at Sorrento Beach after the fisheries minister ordered the shark be destroyed. The state's Greens and shark experts both say there's no way of finding the right animal. Australian and international entertainers from the past and present have paid tribute to John Farnham in a concert raising funds for head and neck cancer. Thousands filled Melbourne's Rod Laver Arena for the sold-out show, with many more watching around the country as the concert was broadcast to select cinemas. Also making news, the latest wastewater data suggests cocaine consumption in Victoria has surged sixfold in the past decade, and New South Wales could become the first state to introduce mandatory solar panel recycling as consultation opens on a new scheme. In finance, the Australian share market is forecast to open down 57 points. One Australian dollar is buying 71.25 US cents.
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1: Newcastle has gone from the wooden spoon to its first NRL preliminary final in 13 years. The Knights holding on in the final moments to defeat the Warriors 12-10. Bradman Best has told Nine it was never in doubt.
4: Pretty embarrassed last year how we felt. But, you know, we put that behind us, trained really hard. And, yeah, I did believe that we'd be here. We just keep proving people wrong, so it's good.
1: Newcastle will face Penrith next Sunday at Homebush. In the AFL, the Brisbane Lions will appeal the one-match ban handed to Lachie Neale that could see him miss the 2026 Grand Final. The ban was handed down for an off-the-ball strike to Hawthorn's Jack Ginnivan during the preliminary final win. And in AFLW, Adelaide has held off arch-rivals Brisbane to secure a 9-point win. West Coast notched its second victory of the season, beating St Kilda by 11 points. That's the latest news and sport.
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9: Into a Monday. Good morning. Another very warm day on the way for spring. Sunny morning, medium chance of showers, most likely this afternoon or this evening. It's going to be a breezy day as well. Strong wind warning for Hunter Coastal Waters. Into the 30s, 31. Newcastle, the Lake and Bay, 34s and 35s for the valley. Rain tomorrow and tops of 19 degrees. It's 18 degrees at Nobby, 17 degrees at Maitland, and a Monday breakfast on 2NURFM 103.7.

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1: Good morning, I'm Josh Bryant. A child is dead and another two have been left fighting for life following a stabbing in the Blue Mountains. A woman in her 40s was also injured in the incident. Passers-by found the traumatic scene and applied first aid until emergency services arrived. All three children are believed to be aged under five. A political fight is brewing over the fuel excise, with the Treasurer arguing a new coalition proposal isn't genuine. The opposition leader is suggesting the fuel excise should be halved when the price of crude oil rises above $100 a barrel for a fortnight. Petrol prices in Australia have been surging on the back of developments in the Middle East. Angus Taylor says Jim Chalmers is in denial about the state of the economy.
2: He's in denial about household budgets. He's in denial about 30 businesses a day failing under this government. He's in denial about his failed budget and his toxic taxes that he's imposing on Australians.
1: Iran is warning of a painful response if the United States launches a fresh wave of attacks. Tehran claims it's received information that a plan is being prepared by the US and now also claims a drone has been shot down over the Strait of Hormuz. Iranian state media has announced the country's foreign minister is planning to travel to the UN General Assembly. A man has died after being pulled from the water at a beach in Newcastle. Three men, all aged in their 20s, had to be rescued after getting into trouble in the surf at Stockton Beach. One of the men died at the scene. The others were taken to hospital as a precaution. Australian and international entertainers have joined together to pay tribute to John Farnham in a concert raising funds for head and neck cancer. Australia's favourite son was unable to attend in person. His family confirming a recent decline in his health has left him on permanent oxygen and needing a wheelchair to get around. MC of the event, Richard Wilkins, opened the night, recognising a special milestone for Farnham.
3: Would you believe that John has performed on this very stage 94 sold-out shows, 94 of the things, more than anyone else in history. So I guess tonight makes it 95, an unbelievable 95.
1: Also making news, Labor has recorded its lowest primary vote in a news poll since 2012, dropping to 27% among the surveyed voters, One Nation sitting at 30%. A landmark survey has found less than half of Australians living with dementia were diagnosed with the condition in the first year, and the state government has begun consultation on a plan for a mandatory recycling scheme for solar panels. In finance, one Australian dollar buying 71.2 US cents.
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4: Good morning. The Newcastle Knights have gone from the NRL's Wooden Spooners to a preliminary final in the space of 12 months. They've upset the Warriors 12-10 in front of 48,500 fans at Eden Park in Auckland. They'll next face the Panthers on Sunday afternoon at Accor Stadium for a place in the decider. In the English Premier League, Manchester City has defeated Sunderland 5-3 to go to the top of the table after match day 5. Manchester United rescued a 1-1 draw with Fulham with a late goal at Craven Cottage. The GWS Giants have fallen to Richmond at 68-61 in the AFLW. Brisbane Lions went down to Adelaide 39-30. And Spaniard Pedro Acosta has won the Austrian MotoGP. Jorge Martin and Marco Bezzecchi joined him on the podium. Australian Jack Miller finished in 21st place. That's sport. I'm Mike Pearsall.
1: That's the latest news and sport.
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8: Into a Monday. Good morning. Another very warm day on the way for spring. Sunny morning, medium chance of showers, most likely this afternoon or this evening. It's going to be a breezy day as well. Strong wind warning for Hunter Coastal Waters. Into the 30s, 31. Newcastle, the Lake and Bay, 34s and 35s for the Valley. Rain tomorrow and tops of 19 degrees. It's 18 degrees at Nobby, 17 degrees at Maitland, and a Monday breakfast on 2NURFM 103.7.

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1: It's 6 o'clock. Good morning. I'm Josh Bryant. Police are working to determine what led to a stabbing in the Blue Mountains, which has left one child dead and two others fighting for life. Officers were called to Valley Heights after passers-by found the three children and a woman with stab wounds in or near a vehicle. The woman is in a critical condition. Police say they aren't looking for anyone else in relation to the incident. Superintendent John Nelson says the woman is not known to police.
2: What I can say is that I won't confirm whether that she's the child's mother, but I can confirm that the lady is not known to us at all.
1: Advocates are calling for urgent change after three women were killed in alleged domestic violence-related murders in New South Wales across the weekend. Two women were fatally stabbed at homes in Bondi and Wagga Wagga. A third was found dead at a property in the state's north. Three men have been charged over the deaths, which occurred in the space of about 10 hours. New polling shows support for federal Labor has slumped to its lowest level since 2012. The government's primary vote dropped 2 points to 27% in the latest news poll. One Nation holds 30% of the primary vote, the coalition on 19%. The latest intergenerational report will be delivered today, outlining the challenges facing our economy for the next 40 years. Federal politics editor Michael Packey explains.
3: The Australian National University in Canberra will be the backdrop for Jim Chalmers as he hands down his second intergenerational report since 2022. The Treasurer will say Australia's ageing population will continue to put pressure on the budget. The report shows health advances mean that we're living longer. Currently, the average rate is 82 for males and 86 for females. Dr. Chalmers will use his speech to argue technological shifts can be hard, admitting while some households are struggling now, he believes we can succeed as the economy grows twice its existing size by 2066. Michael Packey reporting.
1: A school in Sydney's west is closed for the day as police investigate a fire at the site. St Mary's Public School and preschool were damaged in the blaze. Students who can't stay at home are being told to attend St Mary's Senior High School. Also making news, five projects have been endorsed by the state government to boost investment and strengthen fuel security in New South Wales. A national survey has found nearly half of all cybercrimes in Australia are going unreported, and a magnitude 1 earthquake has been recorded at Appin, south of Sydney. In finance, one Australian dollar is currently buying 71.2 US cents.
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4: The Newcastle Knights' fairytale first season under Justin Holbrook will continue, now just 80 minutes from a grand final. The Knights knocked off the Warriors 12-10 in their semi-final at Eden Park to book a place in Sunday's preliminary final against Penrith. 5'8 Fletcher Sharp has told Nine it's been a hell of a ride.
5: Can't really put into words how it feels over here, running out of packed New Zealand crowd. We knew we had the whole nation against us, and we had our whole town back home supporting us, so we want to come over here, we knew they'd be watching, and I'm sure they'll pack out a core next week.
4: The Brisbane Lions will challenge Lachie Neale's striking charge at the AFL Tribunal in the hopes of freeing him to play in the AFL Grand Final. And Australia has defeated Poland 3-1 in their Davis Cup group tie in Brisbane, securing a place in the qualifiers. They'll next be in action in a home or away tie in February. That's sport. I'm Mike Pearsall.
1: It's 6:04. That's the latest news and sport.
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11: Well, good morning and welcome along to a Monday weather-wise today. Wow, if you're kicking off the blankets last night, you weren't alone, and the ceiling fan got a boost medium last night. So it's only going to get warmer today. However, it'll be cooler tomorrow. You know what spring can be like? Bus tops today, 31. Newcastle, the Lake and Bay, 34s, 35s for the valley. Not even going to crack 20 degrees tomorrow, 19 for the coast and valley. Sunny morning, medium chance of showers, most likely this afternoon, and a strong wind warning for Hunter coastal waters. So we will have a change coming through, southerly winds around about lunchtime, early afternoon today, but it's going to be a little bit warm ahead of that. Currently sitting on 11 degrees at Currie. It's around 16 degrees at Belmont. Roadwise, yeah, if you've got to do what so many of us are doing today and hitting the roads off to work at this stage, live traffic is saying we are accident and breakdown free for the majors and city and suburban roads. So that's a little bit of good news this morning. Trains and planes, well, they're not going to give you any hassle on or close to time. And our first brekkie fuel stop for the fuel checkout this morning. Oh, the prices. Ooh, the peen, William. Ooh, the peen. The prices going up. Let's have a look at 91 topping up the tank. Medford and Maitland, 213.5. That's the best deal I can do for you this morning, brekkies. 229.5 at Mayfield and Tanilba Bay, and Redhead, 232.7. Kind of hoping that you don't need to top the tank up this morning, because that's one less stress for a Monday. We'll check out our headlines with Ian Crouch in the next couple of minutes. 7 after 6. Good morning.

0: Well, it's another weekend that's, well, kind of evaporated in more ways than one. Welcome to a Monday, 2NURFM, 70 Super Memory, Neil Diamond, Crackle and Rosie, Ian Crouch in the Hunter Newsroom this morning. And we mentioned at the end of the A-League season, you know, of course, the Jets had a great season last season. And we said, let's hope that some of that can rub off on the Knights. And, well, it kind of has, you know, wooden spooners. 80 minutes away from a GF position. Wow.
1: Incredible. Incredible game yesterday. Just, wow.
0: 2 points in it, very close game, yeah. And, of course, playing away from home. So, yes.
1: Yes, I had to laugh at the Daily Telegraph back page today. Warriors declined with, spelt with a K-L-E-I. Shouldn't laugh.
0: No.
1: We love Ashley Klein. He's a great referee.
0: Yeah. Look, no
1: when
0: matter
1: what. He's good
0: for us. There's the thing, isn't it? The ref is the best person in the world until they go again. Then they need glasses. They've got dementia. They're on the take. Everything just goes. Yeah. So, anyway.
1: But even so, chucking things at the ref and officials, not on.
0: Well, the problem with it is also it sends a message that, one, it's okay, and then it filters down the line, and it's something we've had for the last 20 years or so.
1: That's
0: down
1: right.
0: to junior sport and young umpires and young referees who volunteer and go along. It normalises that behaviour, and whether you like it or not, it is what it is, and most teams get a decision against them, but next week they can get a decision that works for them. So,
1: yes.
0: Anyway,
1: but great result.
0: Yeah, fantastic.
1: Marvellous game and great atmosphere and the whole thing. So, you know, it's going to be very exciting.
0: The coach would have to be very happy, wouldn't he?
1: He's delighted. He's just so pleased. And I just saw some footage a little while ago of him addressing the players in the dressing room afterwards, and just an enormous amount of excitement. He said, "You guys have you've done it. You've done the work. You've hung in. You've kept going, and it's paid off."
0: Yeah, and so, one game away. Tough one though, Penrith.
1: So it's going to be one heck of a game.
0: Yeah,
1: people again writing us off. Keep writing us off, please.
0: Yeah,
1: keep writing us off.
0: It's called reverse psychology.
1: That's right. By all means, write us off.
0: It works
1: for us every time.
0: Well, not every time, but this season it's worked. So let's just not. One swallow doesn't make a summer. And Crouch, look, sad news: a man has died after being pulled from the surf at Stockton yesterday.
1: Yeah, this happened yesterday afternoon. In fact, a group of men got into trouble. Three men in their 20s pulled from the water by members of the public who performed CPR. Sadly, one of them was not able to be revived. Also this morning, investigations continuing after a terrible crash at Burrell yesterday morning, I should say. A young woman has been taken to Stroud Police Station after being apparently allegedly returning a positive breath test from that particular situation. And a few fires in our region as well. It's that time of the year, and we've got a major one going up at Madawi as we speak. So we'll have some details for you at 6:30.
0: Yeah, thank you, Ian. Plenty making news. Decided that we're not going to call it firebugs anymore. We're going to... That's just such a soft term, but we are heading into storm and fire season, unfortunately.

0: man until 9 this morning, and then tomorrow morning, and you know, a wash, rinse, and repeat. It's Wham on 2NURFM. It's 17 after 6. Are you okay? I hope your day's off to a wonderful start. And no, not this week. The weekend after next, daylight saving kicks in. I'm just the emails keep coming through. So love it or loathe it, it is on the way. But are you okay? I hope you are today. It's a special day. It's World Gratitude Day today. And an opportunity, and I catch myself every now and then. I'm just the same as everyone else. I'll get a little bit grumbly or a little bit grinchy, and you know, and kicking cans down the road and the world against me. And then you've got to stop, pull yourself up by the socks, and be. We are still very, very lucky. Live in a fantastic country. It's not always right, but there are a lot of worse options around. So, World Gratitude Day today, and I'm asking you the question today, I'm grateful for, just finishing that sentence. And if I'm asking you to do it, I've got to do it as well. And when I stop and have a bit of a think about it, grateful for so many things and grateful for you. Morning, you turn the radio on and you invite me into your home, into your car if you're wearing your earbuds, inside your head. I know it's probably not the thing you want to think about, but absolutely, because you do have a choice. There's plenty of choices around. And the fact that you bring me into your life, bring me into your family, I want to say thank you and very, very grateful for that. But what are you grateful for today? It could be something simple. And sometimes the simple things are often the best. So swing by our Facebook page today and let us know what you are grateful for on this World Gratitude Day. A percentage of Australians working at least two jobs has hit an all-time high. Are you surprised? No, I'm not either. What else have we got for you? Merriam-Webster Dictionary just gave the English language the terms a massive glow-up. They've added 1,400 new words and definitions. And this is where things have changed a lot over the last few years. A dictionary, you go for one word, and of course there are words, but a whole stack of definitions, and day by day by day. And some of them, I'm parasocial. Do you know what parasocial is? Me either. But we will tell you. And cuffing season. It sounds a little bit rude, doesn't it? And it kind of sort of is. So we'll have a look at that. And speaking of a second job, the mayor of New York has upped the rate of pay for snow shovelers to $45 an hour. So it sounds like good money to be made. Lots to chat today during the Brekkie Show. It's 19 after 6.
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John Farnham, No One Comes Close. And of course, last night, the songs of John Farnham, a living legend, the concert, raising awareness and money for head and neck cancer. What an amazing night. A packed event, pretty much sold out straight away, and broadcast cinemas right throughout Australia, and well and truly a night of nights. But it was, well, deflating news yesterday, and over the weekend we heard that obviously John's not doing as well as we thought he was, and sadly many people were hoping in some way, shape or form that he would make an appearance last night. But unfortunately, obviously, still got a long way to go and a big battle on his hands. But wow, just the names, the music. And he's one of those guys, they're calling him Australia's favourite son. And of course, we know that Farnsey wasn't born in Australia. He was born in England, but I would say everyone pretty much agrees with that. So wishing him and his family all the best. And hopefully he can turn things around. 2NURFM 103.7.

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1: And they corral Khan Pereira. And it's a famous victory for the Newcastle Knights. The boos ring out at the Warden of Eden. But Newcastle are into the prelim final to take on the Panthers next weekend.
2: The Knights progressed to their first NRL preliminary final since 2013 after an epic victory in Auckland. All the details coming up in sport. But first, sadly, a man has died after being pulled from the water at Stockton Beach yesterday. Emergency services were called to the beach just before 4 p.m. to reports a group of men were struggling in the water. Three men in their 20s were pulled from the water by members of the public who performed CPR on one of the men who was unresponsive. Paramedics treated the men, but sadly, one of them couldn't be revived. The other two were taken to the John Hunter Hospital as a precaution. An investigation is underway and a report is being prepared for the coroner. A man has died and another is fighting for life following a multi-vehicle crash at Boorall yesterday. Police were called to the Buckets Way just before 10:30 yesterday morning to reports a ute towing a horse float had flipped and rolled into the path of two motorcycles. A man in his 30s riding one of the bikes was pronounced dead at the scene, with a second rider, a man in his 70s, rushed to the John Hunter Hospital in a critical condition. The 18-year-old woman driving the ute was assessed at the scene before being taken to Stroud Police Station after she allegedly returned a positive breath test. Investigations are continuing. The Rural Fire Service has been kept busy tackling three fires which sparked across the region yesterday. 228 hectares have been burnt after a fire broke out on Chichester Road at Dungog. Meanwhile, crews are fighting a fire on Abundance Road at Madawi, which has burnt through 111 hectares, with a second blaze in New Line Road at Raymond Terrace burning through 15 hectares. All fires are listed at advice level and are being controlled. New research from NGM Group has revealed rising living costs have made life's biggest milestones uncertain, but Hunter residents aren't giving up. Almost 7 in 10 locals see home ownership as financial success and are willing to delay their lifestyle goals if they can reach them eventually. Beyond home ownership, lifestyle aspirations remain a focus, with 36% saying they hope to achieve lifestyle or retirement goals in their lifetime. NGM Group's James Cudmore says locals are expecting to make significant sacrifices to reach their goals.
3: Australians recognise the path to achieving their goals has become more uncertain and they're prepared to make trade-offs or delay milestones, but they aren't prepared to give up altogether.
2: Port Stephens Council will vote tomorrow night to put the LGA's Affordable Housing Action Plan on public exhibition. Recent data has revealed affordable housing makes up less than 0.001% of all homes across the region, despite 22,000 homes being eligible under the state government's income thresholds. The plan aims to make it easier to classify homes as affordable dwellings in an effort to address rising living costs. New polling has revealed 85% of Hunter residents have experienced extreme weather events in the past 5 years, with concerns these events are driving up the cost of living. The research commissioned by the Lock the Gate Alliance found 80% of Hunter residents believe extreme weather events have contributed to increasing cost of living. Lock the Gate National Coordinator Georgina Woods says the Hunter region needs to be more protected.
4: The reality is that people in the Hunter region are already paying the price for pollution caused by coal mining and burning, and that price is going to rise if we don't stop doing it.
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5: The Newcastle Knights are officially en route to this year's NRL preliminary final, thanks to a gutsy 12-10 win over the Warriors yesterday at Eden Park. It marks the club's first prelim appearance since 2013 and is only their second since the 2001 Premiership win. Coach Justin Holbrook says he's always known his side was capable.
6: I knew we were going to do well. I did. I was real happy with all the coaching staff put together. Then as soon as a player started pre-season, I went, mate, we've got a good side here.
5: Audio courtesy of Fox Sports. Meanwhile, it's season over for the Knights' NRLW and New South Wales Cup sides, with both going down 40-16 to the Broncos and 30-14 to the Newtown Jets, respectively. Newcastle City have taken home this year's AFL Black Diamond Cup, down in Killarney Vale 80-53 in Saturday's decider. Jack Woodham and Grady Slocum both picked up 3 goals each, with the former collecting the Gary McBain medal for best on ground. And the Newcastle Jets women's side have announced the re-signing of homegrown talent Zoe Karapaitis for the 2026-2027 Ninja A-League season. That's sport, I'm Charlie Pradlock.
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11: It's 25 to 7. Temperature on the rise today, 31 for the coast, 34s and 35s for the valley. We have a total fire ban in force for the Greater Hunter area today. It's going to turn around later this afternoon, tonight. It's a southerly coming through, so that change will be very welcome, bringing with it a few rain, high chance of showers into tomorrow, most likely in the morning and the afternoon. So from 31s to 35s to 19s atop tomorrow. So if it's a little bit too much today, cooler conditions and milder conditions as we move through the week. 18 degrees at Hamilton, 17 degrees at Western. Any problems on the road this morning? Be a traffic watcher legally and safely. At this stage, live traffic is saying hassle-free start to your Monday morning. Quick check of Waze giving us up-to-the-minute traffic, the run through Walls End. Look, getting a little busier, having a look through the webcam. The rundown of the lights, Blue Gum Road at Jessamine this morning, starting to pick up through Hexham towards Sandgate. Not too bad, and Hassle 3 through Charlestown. Southbound M1 is fine. Westbound New England Highway, just normal Monday morning traffic for the Hunter and Central Coast lines on or close to time. And arrivals and departures at Newcastle Airport, pretty good as well. A brekkie fuel stop. We're doing it for E10, Maitland and Metford, the best price. 211.5 a litre. It's not good. It's the best we can do. Edgeworth, 227.7. And Warners Bay, 234.7. If for some unknown reason you spot some ultra-cheap petrol, 49216216, let me know. 24 to 7 now. And breakfast on 2NURFM.

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Breakfast, 2NURFM, Sticks and Babe, right on 20 to 7. And Brekkies, you know I love my words, and I discovered a new one last week, and I didn't get a chance to tell you about it. Look, last week, time just got away, absolutely flying. But Fudgel, F-U-D-G-E-L, Fudgel. Now, you may be a fudgeler, or you may know of someone who is fudgeling. It's such a cool word, to pretend to work while doing nothing of any use whatsoever. So possibly around your workplace, you may have a fudgeler this morning. And Merriam-Webster have just given the English language. They're calling it a massive glow-up. Addition could have worked. But anyway, adding 1,400 new words and definition, proving that if enough people say something weird long enough, it eventually becomes official. And generally, it's the youngsters who do it. New entries, whole stack of them, we'll look at them through the week. Looks maxing, vibe coding, meme coin. But a couple of ones I want to have a look at this morning. Parasocial. Have you ever heard of parasocial? And it's a one-sided psychological bond where a person feels a deep sense of connection, intimacy, or friendship with someone they don't personally know. And I would imagine Facebook at times for some people that would, you know, you might be a Facebook friend with a sporting star or a movie star or something like that. And what about this? Cuffing season. And I've got, honestly, I'm not kidding you, I had no idea what it is. And proving that some of these things, will they last? That's the question. If you're wondering what cuffing season is 20 seconds of your life you'll never get back, Brekkies. A time when singles seek temporary companionship to stay cozy indoors, survive the cold weather, and navigate holiday events. Once upon a time, it was a one-night stand, but now it's a cuffing season.

You know that feeling. Tyres worn, grip gone and timers poor. 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Chuck.

0: It's a 70s super memory from the King, Elvis Presley, Suspicious Minds, 14 to 7. If you've got someone celebrating a birthday today, we'll do the shout-out, 7:20 this morning. If you'd like to pop a name on the list, I can take care of it for you today. World Gratitude Day today. So we're asking you the question, and a couple of people are saying the Knights for the big win against the Wahs at the weekend. Asking you the question, finish the sentence, something I'm grateful for today. We'll get back to some of your comments after the 7 o'clock news this morning. Speaking of sport, it's Miniature Golf Day. The very first mini golf was the Tom Thumb Golf Course, built in 1929 in Chattanooga in Tennessee. And, of course, they have the Professional Miniature Golf Association. So who would have thought money to be made playing putt-putt golf? But, there's money to be made everywhere. And as I mentioned with Crouchy at the start of the show this morning, wow, the difference 12 months makes in Stephen Reid, the Newcastle Knights featuring in a preliminary final for the first time 13 years. Sometimes 13 is an unlucky number, but not for the Knights after downing the Warriors 12-10 in a war of attrition at Eden Park yesterday.
1: Yes, Todd, the win was all the more meritorious when you consider that Newcastle completed less sets, offloaded less ball, missed more tackles and made more errors than the home side. However, there's only ever one stat that matters: finishing on the right side of the scoreboard.
2: We believe we can go the whole way, but in saying that, there's a lot of areas we've got to improve on. But the thing is, we believe we're never out of the fight. Even when things are going against us a bit, we always know that we can attack from anywhere. We know that our defence is good through that middle, but we just got to keep turning up, and that's what we did tonight.
1: And Gagai there on Fox. The Roosters had ended the Sharks season 46-10 just over 24 hours earlier. So next up, it's the Dolphins and the Roosters on Friday and the Panthers and the Knights on Sunday. Meanwhile, the Broncos defeated Newcastle 40-16 in their NRLW sudden death clash. Frio and Brisbane booked a date in this Saturday's AFL Big Dance after the Dockers came from 21 points down at three-quarter time to beat the Swans by 12 on Friday night. The drama stepped up on Saturday when a late free kick was all the talk as Brisbane mowed down a three-point deficit in the final 36 seconds to ultimately beat Hawthorn by 9.
3: MP held up, held off the opposite.
1: Fell on Fox. Locally, Newcastle City defeated Killarney Vale in the Black Diamond Cup AFL Grand Final. The Blues also took out the men's plate and the Shield deciders, as well as the senior women's plate title. Killarney Vale spoiled the clean sweep in downing City by 2 points in the Women's Senior Cup Final. Australia has defeated Zimbabwe by 1 wicket with 1 ball to spare in the third ODI at Harare. And Alex Diminor has led Australia to a 3-1 win over Poland in round one of the Davis Cup. And that, Todd, is the sport.
0: Thank you, Reedy. We will catch you Thursday.

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0: Are there online through your smart speaker via the app. So many ways you can crack away and turn into 2NU RFM. Glenn Frey and True Love, Todd Sargent, Brekkie Show, moving up on 6 to 7. Ian Crouch in the Hunter newsroom with tops today, 34s, 35s for the Valley. A total fire ban in force for the Greater Hunter today. And the RFS have been kept busy over the weekend.
1: They certainly have. They've got a few fires burning to our north, that is north of Newcastle, particularly around Dungog and Port Stephens. Also today, bystanders have come to the rescue of a group of men who got into trouble off Stockton Beach yesterday afternoon. Sadly, one of them died at the scene. And a motorbike rider has died after a horse float flipped and rolled on the Buckets Way at Burrell. I'll have the details for you at 7:30.
0: Thanks, soon. Plenty making news. And don't forget, you can stay up to date with the 2NU RFM Hunter Newsroom Facebook page as well. I want to say thanks to everyone who popped along to say g'day to the 2NU RFM crew. It's very rare that we get let out of the studio and let go out into the real world. Of course, Saturday at Spears Point Park, the Living Smart Festival. Mark Rourke doing it live. And what a day yesterday. Tirana Fest just gets bigger and bigger and bigger. And Kev Kellaway and the crew up at Maitland. So, it's a sad. My brother always gets really disappointed, Brekkie's at Tirana Fest time, because he had one. And I think something to do with Dad suggesting he should sell it because it's just a money pit. And, well, yeah, there's that. So, thanks for saying g'day to the crew. Keeping it live and local. 2NU RFM. Good morning.

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1: It's 7 o'clock. Good morning. I'm Josh Bryant. A federal Labor MP says changing behaviours is key to turning around what he's labelled the epidemic of domestic violence in Australia. New South Wales has been rocked by three deadly attacks on women in the space of 10 hours over the weekend, all alleged to have been committed by male relatives. Member for Parramatta Andrew Charlton has told Today the government is investing in a range of initiatives.
2: We're not just investing it in prevention, we're not just investing it in support, we're also investing it in behavioural change, and that is the fundamental source of the solution to this problem. People behaving differently, understanding this problem differently, raising their kids differently. Of course, we have more work to do.
1: Police are working to determine what led to a fatal stabbing in the Blue Mountains. One child has died, two others and a woman are fighting for life after being found with stab wounds at Valley Heights. Officers say they aren't looking for anyone else in relation to the incident at this stage. An inquest is due to start today into the death of Sydney toddler Joe Massa after the treatment he received at Northern Beaches Hospital. Jamel Wells reports.
3: Joe Massa's parents say he waited more than 2 hours for a bed and was wrongly triaged into a lower priority. They say he had a high heart rate and severe fluid loss. The two-year-old was transferred to Sydney Children's Hospital after suffering a cardiac arrest but died as a result of brain damage. The inquest will examine the care and treatment he received at Northern Beaches Hospital, which has officially been handed back to public ownership. Jamel Wells, Sydney.
1: Support for the major parties combined has fallen to a record low of 46% in the latest news poll. Labor's recorded its lowest primary vote since 2012 at 27%. The Coalition and One Nation remain unchanged on 19 and 30% respectively. Australians will continue to live longer, but the pace of the nation's population growth will slow over the next 40 years. That's the predictions in the latest intergenerational report to be released by the Treasurer today. And Iran is warning of a painful response if the United States launches a fresh wave of attacks. Tehran claims it has received information that a plan is being prepared by the US. Heard through a translator on Al Jazeera, Iran's parliamentary speaker says the Trump administration knows what it will take to end the conflict through negotiations.
4: Our messages and conditions have been conveyed explicitly to the other side through intermediaries. And the enemy knows full well that the path of deception and unilateral imposition is closed.
1: In finance, one Australian dollar is buying 71.1 US cents.
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5: Referee decisions are once again under the microscope following the Newcastle Knights' 12-10 victory over the Warriors in their semi-final at Eden Park. Ashley Klein was showered with beer cans as he walked up the tunnel after full time, with several late calls going the way of the Knights. Warriors coach Andrew Webster says they should have received a penalty for Tyson Frizzell's escort, but they can't blame Klein for the loss.
6: Yeah, that would have drawn the game and gone the golden point, or we could have scored off the other one. Who knows? But at the end of the day, you make your own luck in this game, and we had enough opportunities to win that game.
5: The Knights advance to play the Panthers in Sunday's second preliminary final at Accor Stadium. And Australia has recorded a clean sweep of the men's one-day cricket series in Zimbabwe, winning the third game by one wicket in the final over. That's sport. I'm Mike Pearsall.
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12: It's 6 after 7. Good morning. Thank you, Karen. She's just dinged me. She was at Tirana Fest yesterday and said had a fantastic time and I could have walked away with 4 or 5 Tirana. Yeah, you probably could, whether the owners had let you do that. But anyway, she said, "G'day, Todd. That word that you mentioned before, can you please refresh me? We've got a couple of those at work." Yeah, Karen, it's fudgel. F-U-D-G-E-L. And it's to pretend to work while doing nothing of any use whatsoever. So you might have a few fudgelers at your place. But I tell you, because we're talking about Merriam-Webster's dictionary, they've apparently had a massive glow-up, which is another term. They've added words to it, 1,400 words and phrases. But what about this? I would love to get a hold of one of these and read them. The word fudgel, the origin, 18th century English. Uncertain precise origin, but it was recorded in Francis Gross's Classical Dictionary of the Vulgar Tongue in 1796. I would love to get a copy of that, Francis Gross's Classical Dictionary of the Vulgar Tongue. So there you go, Karen. Good job you didn't name names this morning. Weather-wise, yeah, you're going to need your summer clothes. Today it is going to be quite hot. 31 for the coast, going to feel a little warmer than that. 34s and 35s for the valley. Subtly change coming through, bringing with it a few showers this afternoon or this evening. 19 for the coast and valley tomorrow. Strong wind warning for Hunter coastal waters. So there you go. Total fire ban in force for the Greater Hunter until midnight tonight. It is 16 degrees at Clarencetown, 18 degrees at Warners Bay. Roadwise, great start to your Monday. Nothing to report. I've clicked and clicked and refreshed till I just can't refresh anymore. Accident breakdown free, so that is good. City and suburban roads, hassle free at this stage in the majors, no problems whatsoever. A couple of weeks away from the October long weekend, and so many people happy that that new stretch, the bypass Tara across to Heatherbrae, is up and working. So it's going to be interesting if you do go away for the long weekend, you need to do that run across, especially if you head back to the M1 to see how much time it knocks off. It is a good thing. Trains on or close to time, flights out and into Newcastle Airport hassle-free, and a brekkie fuel stop for 95, East Maitland, $2.25.4 a litre, Madawi, $2.39.5, and Cameron Park and Belmont North, $2.51.9. Finding out what you're grateful for today. Get back to some of you.

Good times and great music, 2 New RFM. Awesome 80s, Rick Astley, who would have thought? Huge in the 80s, then basically couldn't get arrested appearing on cooking shows. And then in the last 10 years, everything old is new again and he's as hot as ever. Whenever you need someone, it's 2 New RFM 103.7. Kev Kellaway popping along on this day at around 20 past 8 this morning. Mark slipping in. We're going to look at finance. Wow, petrol prices at the moment. Yeah, and predicted to go a little bit higher at some stage. The opposition has turned around and said, look, what we're going to do is if petrol exceeds a certain amount per barrel, we will cut the excise no matter what. So instead of going through the whole palaver, the government is saying that can't happen. But anyway, we'll find out what's happening in the world of finance at around 8:45 this morning. World Gratitude Day today. Good morning if you've just tuned in for the first time. Great opportunity, and I'm putting my hand up. Because sometimes I can be a bit of a curmudgeon, okay, a bit of a grumble bum. And if you know me, then you know that can be the case. And I'm trying more and more and more to be grateful. And sometimes you would think that it would be just something that would be intrinsic to us. So we could just, but sometimes you got to stop and make it happen. And throwing the question over to you this morning, is something you're grateful for? Obviously, family is getting a big mention this morning. Friends are getting a mention. Christine, g'day, Christine. This is such a simple one, and it's a place to call home. Yeah. Janice, hello. Waking up alive. There's just logic there, isn't it? Because if you weren't alive, you wouldn't wake. But, hey, it's your call. Hello, Janice. Glad you woke up alive. 13 after 7, 2 New RFM.

0: If you kicked a dooner off last night, you were not alone. Don't you worry about that. 31s to 35s for the Coast and Valley today. Back down to 19 and some showers on the way tomorrow. Boy George, Culture Club, Church of the Poison Mind. Ken has just dinged me and said, Todd, I'm prepared to name names. Graham is the biggest fudgula we have at work. There you go. Graham, you've been dobbed in by Ken this morning. He hasn't mentioned the workplace, but apparently too many RFM Oz is on in the workplace. So there you go. So Graham's the biggest fudgula. He said, but who is the biggest fudgula at 2NU RFM? And if you've just turned a radio on, you're probably thinking it's rude, but it's actually not. It's basically a fudgula is someone who pretends to work while doing nothing of any use whatsoever. And I suppose it's all a perception, isn't it? I could say that someone here at 2NU RFM is our biggest fudgula, and they could say that I'm the biggest fudgula. But F-U-D-G-E-L, thank you, Ken. And, of course, Janice, we're asking you the question this morning, what's something you're grateful for? It doesn't have to be a big thing, but it can be big, it can be small. What is something you are grateful for today? And we just mentioned that Janice is grateful that she woke up alive this morning, and Australians are expected to have one of the longest life expectancies in the world, with women predicted to live for almost 90 years by 2066. Now, the guys aren't going to live to that age. They'll escape. I can't say it. Of course, the ladies tend to live longer than the guys anyway. The federal government's upcoming intergenerational report, it's going to be released today. It'll project Australians are expected to live up to 4 years longer by 2065, 2066. I'm not really going to be worried about that. I don't know. Would I be here? I don't think I will. And if I am, oh, gee, I'm going to be cranky. But anyway, and they're saying due to medical advances and better access to healthcare, the report estimates life expectancy will reach 89.5 years for women and 86.1 years for men. Current projections sit at 86 years for women and 82.1 years for men. So the women have got an extra 4 years on the bloke, medical advances and changes, and it predicts Australians will have one of the highest life expectancies in the world, but we will be surpassed by our Canadians by 2066. Meanwhile, the average life expectancy in Japan is set to soar past 90 years by 2066.
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Todd Sargeant, Brekkie Show. We have tripped into the 21st of September. Can you believe it? Celebrating birthdays today. Ben Roberts is celebrating at Shortland. Have a fantastic day, Ben. Anthony Smolinars from Broke. Happy birthday to my hubby. Have a wonderful day. Love always from Loreen. Ema Dorahy is having a birthday today at Largs. Michael Colville from Bolton Point. Happy 69, dear, to my amazing, funny, daring, exciting bestie. Enjoy your special one day. And remember the other 364 about me. Oh, dear. Michael, you probably know that. You probably know that already. Madison Souter from Aberglasslyn. Happy 18th to our darling Madison. We're so proud of you. Lots of love from Mum and Dad. Sandra Hammond is celebrating at Aberglasslyn as well. Welcome to the 60s from your loving hubby and family. Maximo Perez from Belmont South. Happy birthday, Dad. Love from Cindy May, Ella Maxine and Enrique Rick. Tara Towsey is celebrating in Maryland. Happy birthday to my wonderful daughter. May all your wishes come true. Lots of love from Mum. Joe Reese from Cardiff Heights. Wishing you a wonderful day. Love and best wishes from Marie, Lorraine and Diane. Alicia Harris. Alison from Alison Heights. Happy 50th birthday to our beautiful daughter. Love you so much. Happy birthday from Mum and Dad. Alicia, have a super day today. And Christy Freeman from Stockton. Have a wonderful birthday. Happy birthday, Christy. All into the draw for the fantastic birthday box prize. Heading out on the harbour, just getting all very la-di-da for a day. So keep your fingers crossed for that fantastic prize. Stephen King is celebrating a birthday today. Horror writer, he is 79. Don Felder from the Eagles, he is 79 today. Bill Murray, US actor, he is 76. Harmon Rabb, I loved the TV series JAG. I know, I know I'm not alone, but I'm probably one of the few that wants to admit it. But anyway, David James Elliott celebrating his 66th birthday today. Diver Dan, I loved Sea Change as well. David Wenham is 61 today. It was this day, 1837. Charles Tiffany founded an American store that sold jewelry, china and other fine accessories. And as we say, the rest is history. And it was this day, 1973, Jackson Pollock's painting Blue Poles was sold for $2 million. Now, the National Gallery of Australia purchased Blue Poles in 1973 for $1.3 million. Estimates of the painting's present value vary widely from $100 million to $350 million. And so, who's having the last laugh at this stage? If you're celebrating a birthday today, obviously you're very grateful for that. Have a great one. Enjoy. Hutter News with Ian Crouch in the next few moments, 27 after 7, 2NURFM.

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1: Good morning, Ian Crouch with your 7.30 Hunter News update. Bystanders have come to the rescue of a group of men who got into trouble off Stockton Beach yesterday afternoon. Three men aged in their 20s were pulled from the water. Sadly, one of them died at the scene, despite the efforts of bystanders and paramedics. The other two were taken to the John Hunter Hospital as a precaution. A motorbike rider has died after a horse float flipped and rolled on the Bucketts Way at Boorall. Police say a ute was pulling the float and crashed into two motorcycles near Guns Gully Road just before 10:30 yesterday morning. A man in his 30s who was riding one of the bikes died at the scene. The other rider, a man in his 70s, was rushed to the John Hunter with critical injuries. An 18-year-old woman driving the ute was arrested after allegedly returning a positive breath test. RFS crews are working to control three fires burning north of Newcastle since yesterday. Almost 230 hectares have been burnt in a fire off Chichester Road at Dungog. Another fire off Abundance Road at Madowie has ripped through more than 110 hectares. And another fire at New Line Road in Raymond Terrace has consumed 15 hectares. All fires are listed at advice level. It comes as the RFS declares a total fire ban across the Greater Hunter today. A new study from the NGM Group says Hunter residents are remaining hopeful despite rising cost of living pressures. More than half are willing to delay lifestyle goals if they can reach them eventually, with a third of locals hoping to achieve retirement. NGM Group's James Cudmore says despite the financial pressures facing younger generations, they remain determined to achieve their goals.
2: Australians are optimistic about achieving retirement readiness, particularly in regional communities where housing affordability and lower living costs may help people build financial security sooner and feel more confident about the future.
1: An inquest will be held into the disappearance and suspected murder of a man at Stockton 7 years ago. 33-year-old Stephen Fenwick was last seen when he got off a bus on Nelson Bay Road at Fern Bay on January 30, 2019. Despite numerous land and sea searches and a $500,000 reward, his body has never been found. The Herald reports an inquest is set to be held at Newcastle Coroner's Court in November. New research has revealed 85% of Hunter residents have experienced extreme weather events throughout the past 5 years, with more than half believing the coal mining industry is to blame. The Lock the Gate Alliance polled more than 500 local residents, revealing they're becoming concerned over the growing financial impacts of extreme weather events. Lock the Gate National Coordinator Georgina Woods says Hunter residents are already paying the price.
3: Well, I mean, for some people, the costs are enormous. They're not able to insure their homes because they are in flood-affected areas. And then when floods come, you know, they lose everything. So for some people, certainly the costs are immense.
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5: The Newcastle Knights have escaped Auckland with a gritty 12-10 win over the Warriors, officially punching their ticket to this year's NRL preliminary finals. Despite copping a brutal knock at the end of yesterday's match, star fullback Kalen Ponga will be available for next week's Panthers clash after passing his HIA late. Ponga told Fox Sports he knows just how much it means to the wider Newcastle community.
6: I'm just proud. I feel like crying. You know, team, everyone, sort of, probably you two as well, probably counted us out probably 5-6 weeks ago. Just representing our town with so much pride. That's just an awesome feeling.
5: Meanwhile, projectiles were thrown at the refs as they left the field after three late decisions, including Bradman Best dropping a Ponga pass. Coach Justin Holbrook was non-committal after the match.
7: Yeah, I thought he stripped it with his hand and ripped it like that.
8: But what about the other two?
7: What are the other two? I'm not here to comment on the result. Anyway, we were fantastic today. The Warriors have had a great year. They were enormous.
5: Meanwhile, the NRLW night season is over, losing 40-16 to the reigning Premier Brisbane Broncos in Saturday's elimination final. Killarney Vale are this year's Hunter Central Coast Women's AFL champions, coming back late to down Newcastle City 31-29 in Saturday's decider. After trailing for three quarters, the Bombers would explode in the fourth via a Kristen Kessler masterclass to ice the win. And the Mayfield Boomerangs have claimed back-to-back titles in Newcastle's first grade baseball competition, downing the White Sox 5-2. That's sport, I'm Charlie Pradlock.
1: 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And now you're up to date with the latest 2NURFM Hunter News.
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14: Okay, let's have a look at the weather for the next couple of days. It's going to be sunny for most of the day today. After that, well, yeah, we are expecting some rain to come through a little bit later on this afternoon. Southerly change, so things are going to cool down just a little bit for the rest of the week. Yeah, some rain lingering around into tomorrow. Beyond that, what have we got for you? Sun returning, Wednesday, a bit of rain around as well. Sunny Thursday, Friday, maybe a shower or two for Saturday and Sunday. Now today, 31 for the coast, going to get a little bit warmer than that, 34s, 35s for the valley. That's the real blip in the radar for the week, back down to low 20s, as I said, 19s for the coast and valley. Tomorrow, we've got a total fire ban in force for the Greater Hunter today. It is sitting on 19 degrees at Stockton, 18 degrees at East Maitlands. Roadwise, hassle-free, good start to the day. Let's hope it's going to remain that way. Bingle, breakdown, hold up, just traffic lights, normal things to deal with this morning. Trains and planes are okay. And a brekkie fuel stop for 95 again. East Maitland, 225.4. That's the best we can do. Madawi, 239.5. And Cameron Park and Belmont North, 251.9. 2NURFM. It's a Monday brekkie. Good morning.

It's 7:40, 2NURFM. I know it's a Monday. We've got a little bit of it out of the way, so that's kind of good. Marie, thank you. So Marie just swung by, and because we've been talking about custard tarts, we've been talking about vanilla slice. Well, I have been anyway, and you've just been very patiently listening. And popped in with a vanilla slice this morning. She's on her way to Grafton. Have a very safe trip and enjoy your holidays. And Matthew just had a bit of a chat on the phone. All the brekkies are just linking up with us this morning. Lenny Kravitz, it ain't over till it's over. And Lenny's, well, I don't know whether he's excited or not. I don't know whether he'll be in the money over this, but he's been named Mattel's second ever Ken Bassador, celebrating 65 years of Barbie's male companion. And let's face it, when it comes to Barbie, Ken really is, he does take a back seat. It's Ken Carlson, isn't it? That's his, Ken. Anyway, so Lenny Kravitz has just had a Ken doll or a Lenny doll. LeBron James was the very first Ken Bassador doll. And the company's posted a video showing Kravitz tossing bootleg denim jeans, tank top and belts and boots and necklace and sunglasses on a staircase before revealing the Lenny Kravitz Ken doll. Well, you know, maybe if that's your thing. Christmas is not too far away. Everyone's different, aren't they? 18 to 8.

You know that feeling. Tyres worn, grip gone and timers poor. 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Chuck.

The Who, You Better You Bet. Harder headlines with Ian Crouchy in the next couple of minutes. And we'll catch up with Mark Rourke around 20 past 8 this morning. Get a bit of a look at what he's got lined up for you. Another great Monday morning show on the way, 9 to midday today. And this is really interesting. We're talking about Merriam-Webster just added 1,400 new words or definitions to their dictionary. And one of them that popped up over the last 10 to 15 years is side hustle. And if it's not rude, it's about someone has got a second job. You know, they're doing their main job and they'll be working on a new business or they've got some ideas. It sounds a little bit shonky, but it's something that's been around for a while. But apparently the percentage of Australians working at least two jobs has hit an all-time high, new data has revealed. Personal loan company Credit 24, they commissioned analysis of the official government jobs data and showed that nearly 7% of working Australians hold more than one job. And the rate was between 5 and 6% from 1994 to 2019. And I find that interesting in my entire working life, but my entire career in radio, I've done the same. And a lot of people in the media do. I've read TV and radio commercials for 40 years, MC, I'm wedding celebrant now and go out and talk to people. So having an extra job, having a second job is something that's been a part of my life for such a long, long, long time. But apparently their analysis shows the fastest growth is coming from people well past their first job. Workers a decade or more into their careers, often up to 20, the early 21 years. And Credit 24 analyst Lee Carney said, a second income at that stage of life often looks like a response to the rising costs. There wouldn't be too many of us. And so many people, the cost of living, it's just the everyday conversation. Remember once upon a time, back in the 90s, 2000s, if you went to a barbecue, everyone would be telling you about their investment properties. Oh, I've got another investment property. Or I'm doing. Now it is well and truly the cost of living. And it's real. So many, you know, government, well, things are still going okay. And I said, no, it is real. People are doing it very, very hard. And many have suggested, which is very sad, you basically should be able to survive and live well on having one main job. Once upon a time, you could have one bread.

0: breadwinner in the family, and you could still buy a house. Unfortunately, those days have long gone. But I still think, not even in a perfect world, but in a normal world, you should be able to work a full-time job, and that should be enough to keep food in the fridge, lights on, and a roof over our heads. But according to the data, that's not the case.
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0: Oh, the 80s certainly did love the saxophone, didn't they? It's burnt bright for a short period of time. Cold Chisel, Saturday night, moving up on 5 to 8. Todd Sargent, Breaky Show, lovely to have your company this morning. Keeping it live and locally in Crouch in the Hutter newsroom, and an inquest will be held into the disappearance of a suspected murder of a man at Stockton 7 years ago.
1: That's right. We're talking about 33-year-old Stephen Fenwick, who was last seen getting off a bus in Nelson Bay Road at Fern Bay on January 30, 2019. And despite a number of searches, particularly around the local parks and sports ovals, that sort of thing, and a $500,000 reward, his body has never been found. It's taken quite a while to get to this point. We don't know why, but it's taken quite a while to get to this point of actually holding an inquest, which the Herald's saying this morning will be held sometime in November. Also this morning, a motorbike rider has died and another has been seriously injured after a ute pulling a horse float flipped and rolled on the Buckets Way at Boorall. And we're expecting a pretty serious day today. Firefighters bracing for dangerous conditions as strong winds and temperatures in the low 30s increase the bushfire threat. We'll have the details for you at 8:30.
0: Thanks, Sean. A total fire ban enforced today till midnight tonight for the Greater Hunter. If you've just popped along, it's World Gratitude Day today. At any time, displaying a little bit of gratitude is a good thing to do. And we're asking the question this morning, a very simple question. What are you grateful for? And family, friends are coming through, and some different ones. G'day, Karen. She said, my automatic washing machine, along with a lot of other things. Yeah, gone are the days where you've just got to take your clothes down to the river and slap it on a rock. And, you know, we've moved a long way since then. And family and friends, but also the young couple who moved in next door about 16 years ago. They've been there for me and my late husband. Nothing's a problem. Jeannie, how nice is it to have great neighbours? I'm lucky like that as well. It's 3 to 8. Good morning.

0: 2NURFM News.
1: It's 8 o'clock. Good morning. I'm Josh Bryant. Police have confirmed a deadly stabbing in the Blue Mountains is being treated as the fourth domestic violence-related incident across the state in a matter of days. One child is dead, two others in critical conditions after being found with stab wounds. A woman was also found with serious injuries at the scene at Valley Heights. Police aren't looking for anyone else at this stage in the investigation. Three women were killed, allegedly by male relatives, in separate incidents over the space of 10 hours. Deputy Police Commissioner Peter McKenna has told James Willis tackling family violence is a whole-of-society issue.
2: Four horrific DV homicides over the weekend, and in fact, none of them were known to us for domestic violence. There was no AVOs involved. And it just goes to show that these things can happen in any postcode anywhere.
1: One Nation has maintained strong support among surveyed voters, according to the latest polling. The minor party has 30% share of the primary vote in the latest news poll, Labor in second with a 27% share, followed by the Coalition on 19%. The Prime Minister has landed in New York ahead of the UN General Assembly this week. Australia has officially launched its campaign for a seat on the influential Security Council, a position not held since 2013. Anthony Albanese says he looks forward to engaging further on the pitch throughout the week.
3: Australia is a peaceful, stable, reliable partner, and we will be advancing our case over coming days.
1: Australians will continue to live longer, but the pace of the nation's population growth will slow over the next 40 years. That's a prediction in the latest intergenerational report due to be released today. By 2066, men will live on average till the age of 86, women almost 90. Consultation on a mandatory recycling scheme for solar panels is underway in New South Wales. Chris McCarthy explains.
4: The state government has opened consultation on the scheme, which they hope will drive investment and jobs as well as reduce waste. New South Wales currently leads the nation in uptake of the technology with more than 1.18 million rooftop solar systems in the state. But those systems generate around 14,000 tonnes of waste a year, which is expected to grow to 89,000 by 2045. Under the proposal, solar panel brand owners would be responsible for the end-of-life management of their products. Chris McCarthy reporting.
1: Also making news, John Howard's son is understood to be considering a tilt in South Wales politics with the Liberal Party, and St Mary's Public School is closed for the day as police investigate a fire at the site. In finance, one Australian dollar buying 71.2 US cents.
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5: The Newcastle Knights have gone from wooden spooners to preliminary finalists in 12 months. They've upset the Warriors 12-10 in their semi-final in front of nearly 50,000 fans at Eden Park. League great Brad Fittler has told Today it's a remarkable story.
6: They've been incredible, you know. They've got a few stars, but a lot of inexperienced players that are doing it. Dom Young, he's been incredible, his relationship with Kalen Ponga.
5: Australia has won its third men's one-dayer in Zimbabwe to clean sweep the series. It went down to the final over with Nathan Ellis hitting the winning runs for a one-wicket victory. And Spaniard Pedro Acosta has won the Austrian MotoGP. Jorge Martin and Marco Bezzecchi joined him on the podium. Australian motorcyclist Jack Miller finished 21st. That's sport. I'm Mike Pearsall.
1: It's 8:04. That's the latest news and sport.
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10: With a total fire ban in force until midnight tonight, plenty of smoke haze around. Just switched on the webcam, having a look over Port Stephen, Shoal Bay, across to Hawke's Nest and Tea Gardens. Very, very smoky and very, very hazy at this stage. Possibly going to be blown away. A strong wind warning today for Hunter Coastal waters. Nor'westers getting up to 20 knots, shifting south-southeasterly early afternoon, getting up to 30 knots during the late afternoon into this evening. It's going to cool things down. Seas around a metre and a southerly swell. 1.5 to 2 metres. Sunny morning, chance of showers this afternoon, possibly lingering into tomorrow or Wednesday. But yeah, a very, very smoke hazy start to the day in many parts of the valley. 31 atop today for the coast, 34s and 35s for the valley, 23 degrees at Lovedale. It's a little over 20 degrees at Nelson Bay. Roadwise, school zones are clicked in. You know what to do. 40 k's an hour. That is the only thing showing on live traffic at the moment. If you are heading around city and suburban roads at the moment, up to the minute traffic with Waze, not too bad. Just normal morning traffic. The run through Walls End is pretty good this morning. Hillsborough Road from the Macca's roundabout across to Hillsborough. That's a little slow at this stage, and traffic building in the run through Charlestown to Highfields and the city. Any problems where you are, let me know. 49216216. Want to keep you moving along this morning. And if you need 98, a brekkie fuel stop, 235.5. Metford and Maitland, 252.9 at Birmingham Gardens, and $2.70.9 at Nelson Bay, and also Katara. And unfortunately, those in the know are saying possibly on the way up in the coming weeks. We'll find out what's happening in finance. We'll catch up with the gang from ComSec at 8:45 this morning. 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

0: It's 14 after 8, your station, 2NURFM. Daryl Hall, John Oates, Out of Touch. And Robbie Dupre ahead of that, Hot Rod Hearts. And Robbie Dupre, considered one of the ultimate yacht rock artists. If you bump into Daryl Hall, he hates the term. Absolutely hates the term yacht rock. But that has been included in Merriam-Webster's English language. They're calling it a massive glow-up. What it means is they've added a whole new lot of phrases and words to the dictionary, and yacht rock has been added. And if you don't know what yacht rock is, we used to call it the West Coast sound of America. Easy listening, cruise, like your Christopher Cross sailing, your Robbie Dupre, some of your Doobie Brothers, Michael McDonald, the list goes on. But you just don't mention it, Daryl Hall. It's a bit of a touchy subject. But yacht rock has been added to the Merriam-Webster dictionary. Here's a couple of other terms that have been added, and I'm getting a real edumacation this morning. California sober. Okay, so you thought you were either sober or you weren't sober, but apparently this is huge. California sober. It's a lifestyle and harm reduction approach where a person abstains from alcohol and hard drugs, but continuing to use cannabis and in some interpretation psychedelics. So you're California sober if you don't drink or take hard drugs, but you can space out on psychedelics and smoke grass. It's, well, California, it's a totally different world. And compute. And you would think, okay, well, why does the word compute have to be entered? Because as has been the case over the last 10, 15, 20 years, a word just totally gets changed around. So if a youngster says something and they go compute, it basically means, do you get it? You know, like, okay, compute, savvy, does it compute? So that's been added as well. Some other ones that just Sunday scaries, looks maxing. Now, if you don't know what looks maxing is, it's kind of scary where people go to extraordinary lengths to make themselves look beautiful. And someone sent me a YouTube video a couple of weeks ago about a young guy in America. And this is beyond scary. It's tragic. You just wonder what goes on in some people. He actually kind of punches himself in the face to basically get his body to swell up, his face to swell up, and put some slight fractures. It's so that his face becomes what he considers more attractive. And I've got to say, you're looking, you just wonder if there's a couple of sandwiches short of a picnic. But yeah, looks maxing, it is all the rage at the moment, possibly for all the wrong reasons. 17 after 8.
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3: Born on this day, English author H.G. Wells.
4: Canadian novelist and poet Leonard Cohen. American author Stephen King. American lead guitarist with the Eagles, Don Felder. American actor Bill Murray.
5: We came, we saw, we kicked its ass.
4: Australian actor David Wenham. American actress and talk show host Ricky Lake. And the American actor who played J.R. Ewing in Dallas, Larry Hagman.
6: I'm amazed you're not a better loser. After all the experience you've had.
7: I just want you to know, JR, I'm gonna nail you.
6: Now, haven't you noticed? You gotta be a man to play in my league.
4: Historically, September 21, 1745, in the Battle of Prestonpans in Scotland, a Jacobite army of around 3,000 under Bonnie Prince Charles defeats the English Royalists under Sir John Cope. 1922, Melbourne gangster Squizzy Taylor gave himself up to police after a life of crime. He was charged on several counts but was acquitted. In October 1927, Taylor and rival Snowy Cutmore both died in a gunfight in Carlton. 1922, a total solar eclipse lasting 6 minutes hovered over Australia, the last time such an eclipse would occur in the 20th century. 1937, J.R.R. Tolkien's The Hobbit was first published. 1949, West Germany comes into existence as US, British and French occupation forces announce their regions are to be transferred to German control. 1957, famed trial lawyer Perry Mason came to TV starring Raymond Burr.
8: You know, cross-examination is like prospecting. You see something that looks promising, you work a vein for all it's worth. If you're lucky, you may hit a bonanza.
4: 1973, the Australian government paid $1.4 million for Blue Poles, a painting by the late American artist Jackson Pollock. 1983, the 12-metre yacht Australia 2 became the first challenger to win two successive races in the America's Cup Challenge off Newport, Rhode Island. And Australia 2 was on her way to a place in history.
9: And while the Australia 2 crew are quietly confident of winning the cup, some of the noisier tourists have no doubts about the outcome at all.
10: So we tell Connors, hide, Clyde.
4: 2008, the first A380 Qantas jumbo jet airliner named Nancy Bird Walton arrives in Sydney. And finally, born today, September 21, 1967, American country and pop singer Faith Hill. I'm Kev Calloway. This is 2NURFM's On This Day. We've got

0: Gee, Monday morning, it's rolling by very, very quickly. Faith Hill, sunshine, summertime, and plenty of sunshine around today, 31s to 35s. Kev Killaway driving you home the best way this afternoon from 4, and Mike Rourke slipping in the studio for Monday. Good morning.
1: G'day, g'day.
0: Talking about words this morning, some of the new words, and you've burst into the studio. I've got a new word. So you actually have a new word that...
1: I have a new word because when you started talking about that a little earlier, literally 3 minutes later, the good old folks at social media headquarters, they just threw something into my feed.
0: Yeah, strangely that happens, doesn't it? So what have you got?
1: Well, we've heard of introverts, we've heard of extroverts.
0: Yep.
1: I am this new one that's been discovered by psychiatrists. So they've got the people with the couch.
0: The boffins, yep.
1: Yeah, got them. Otrovert.
0: Otrovert. How's it spelt?
1: O-T-R-O. V-E-R-T,
0: Otrovert. Okay, so what is an otrovert?
1: I'll read. Unlike introverts who draw energy from solitude or extroverts who thrive on social interaction, otroverts are, wait for it, defined by their ability to shift identities depending on their environment. They tend to mirror the emotional tone, habits, and communication styles of the people that are around them. In other words, if
0: they're a chameleon, basically.
1: Exactly. I'm over here. Look, I'm over here now.
0: I reckon I'm one of
1: them.
0: Yeah.
1: So if you're in an area where there's people that are your people and you're vibing, you can be, hey, you can be on. And if you're at somewhere else where you're just not interested, you just,
0: Otrovert.
1: Otrovert.
0: Hey, good on you this morning. Mm. We're talking about the words that have been added. Merriam-Webster's dictionary. Some of the words that we like, and the words that people hate the most, moist is still sitting at number one, the most hated word.
1: That's the top 10 right there.
0: Well, here's the thing. Apparently, phonetically, the combination of O and I, the sound of, you know, hard consonants makes people's skins crawl.
1: So, oi, oi.
0: to a certain extent. So moist is number one. Phlegm is number two. But yeah. I know. It's panties. Apparently panties is...
1: Oh, well, that's a word you sort of use in fun almost.
0: Yeah. Flaccid.
1: Less, that's not less, really fun, I suppose.
0: less said about that.
1: Less is never more.
0: Ointment is another word that people hate, apparently.
1: I don't mind ointment. It's a very ye olde term, isn't it? Because we don't have ointments.
0: It's like
1: anymore.
0: An elixir, an ointment.
1: Yeah, we don't have ointments. So we get
0: a balm.
1: Cream, a balm.
0: Yeah. Balm, yeah, okay. So, see, the thing is, you don't like moist, but you're okay with ointment.
1: Yeah.
0: And squelch. People don't like the sound of squelch.
1: What is squelch?
0: Well, a squelch is a noise, but it's also on a CB radio or a radio where, if you know, you've got the in the background, you adjust the squelch.
1: Oh, okay.
0: And it goes quiet. So
1: yeah,
0: there you go.
1: I don't mind that. Ointment I would put on the good list.
0: Okay,
1: the naughty list.
0: Right, after nine, what have you got?
1: Look, today we'll actually be taking our trip into Caravan Corner, taking a look at all things caravan. Also, we had a car day on the weekend. There's another one this weekend. And how impatient are you?
0: Okay, we're going to find that out after nine. 2 and new RFM, 103.7.

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1: Good morning, Ian Crouch with your 8:30 Hunter News update. Firefighters are bracing for dangerous conditions across the Greater Hunter today, with strong winds and temperatures in the low 30s increasing the bushfire threat. A total fire ban is in force with forecast extreme fire conditions. No fires can be lit and all permits are suspended. It comes as crews continue work on controlling fires at Chichester Road at Dungog, Abundance Road at Madowie and New Line Road at Raymond Terrace. A man has died after being pulled from the water at Stockton Beach. Just before 4 p.m. yesterday, emergency services were called to the beach after reports a group of people were in trouble in the water. Members of the public helped to get three men aged in their 20s to safety. One of the men was treated by paramedics but couldn't be revived. A motorbike rider has died and another has been seriously injured after a ute pulling a horse float flipped and rolled on the Bucketts Way near Boorall. A man in his 30s died at the scene yesterday morning, while a man in his 70s was flown to the John Hunter Hospital in a critical condition. The 18-year-old driver of the ute was taken to Stroud Police Station after she allegedly returned a positive breath test. The Bucketts Way was closed for several hours while police carried out their investigation. Police say the horse in the float was not injured. New analysis from the NGM Group says Hunter residents are pushing back their lifestyle goals despite rising cost of living stress. 87% of locals say their financial situation strongly influences their decisions, with more than half willing to delay their lifestyle goals in order to achieve home ownership. NGM Group's James Cudmore says despite the financial pressures, Hunter residents remain hopeful.
2: Getting on the property ladder has definitely become harder in recent years, but that hasn't stopped Australians from reaching for it. We found that more than 70% still see home ownership as the key to financial success, which likely explains why housing and financial security goals rank so highly right across the country.
1: Plans for a pumped hydro project at Glenbourne Dam are progressing, with AGL about to lodge its proposal with the state government. The project was given approval to use land owned by Water New South Wales for pumped hydro as part of a partnership program to unlock renewable energy opportunities. AGL has since acquired the project and is holding community information sessions this week. A company spokesperson says the project would require the construction of an additional reservoir along the hills which line the eastern side of Glenbourne Dam. A new survey has revealed 85% of Hunter residents have experienced extreme weather events throughout the past 5 years, with 63% concerned about the financial impacts. The Lock the Gate Alliance surveyed more than 500 local residents, where more than half believe pollution from the coal mining industry contributes to these weather impacts. Lock the Gate National Coordinator Georgina Wood says we need to focus on how to reduce pollution.
3: We have to prioritise protecting the people of the Hunter from the rising costs of extreme weather and climate change, and that means reducing the pollution that is causing global warming.
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4: The Knights will feature in their first preliminary final since 2013, just edging out the Warriors 12-10 in yesterday's semi-final at Eden Park. Despite leading both the missed tackle and error count, Newcastle hung tough, producing a gritty defensive performance to knock out a heavily favoured New Zealand side. Coach Justin Holbrook says he knew his side would have to be resilient if they wanted the win.
5: We knew it was going to be hard, but again, our playing group handled, you know, change of positions, people moving around. As Carlin said, young forward pack against, you know, arguably the best pack in the comp here tonight. So, yeah, that was a great win.
4: Meanwhile, the Knights' New South Wales Cup side will not be moving on to their grand final, falling 30-14 to the Newtown Jets Saturday. The Newcastle Jets women's side have announced the re-signing of Academy graduate Zoe Karapaitis for the upcoming Ninja A-League season. She made her return to Newcastle for the 25-26 season after spending time abroad in the US college system for Purdue. And Newcastle City have won the men's AFL Black Diamond Cup, defeating the Killarney Vale Bombers 80-53 on Saturday. That's sport, I'm Charlie Proudlock.
1: And the winning numbers in weekend lotto are 1, 10, 27, 32, 33 and 39, and the supplementaries are 13 and 26. And now you're up to date with the latest 2NURFM Hunter News.
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13: Plenty of sunshine lingering around today. A couple of fires burning in the area, making it a little bit smoke hazy around parts of Port Stephens and parts of Newcastle, the lake and the valley at this stage. Mercury on the rise today. We are into the 30s, 31s, possibly 32s along the coastal fringe. 32s, 33s for the Burbs, Maitland and Cessnock 34, and Singleton heading for a top of 35 today. It's all going to turn around. We've got a southerly coming through. Once it gets hot, that'll cool it down, bringing with it a few showers this evening. Showers lingering into tomorrow and possibly around for Wednesday as well. From 35 down to 19 for the valley tomorrow. It is 21 degrees at Charlestown, 23 degrees at Singleton. A good start to the day on the roads. We've had no problems. If you're making your way into the city, keeping an eye on Waze at the moment, just started to get busy heading through Newcastle Road down to the lights at Jesmyn, the run towards Hamilton. Up past Lambton Public School, that's a little bit slow. Park Avenue is definitely slow going at the moment. If you're coming in from the Link Road, the M1, not too bad at this stage. Heading across to the New England Highway, that's pretty good. Any other issues, keep us updated. 49216216. Trains and planes all on or close to time at 22 to 9. 2NURFM.

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0: an officer and a gentleman. Jennifer Warnes, Joe Cocker, up where we belong. As I mentioned on Friday, there was no time for classic movies over the weekend. My DVD box set of the goodies arrived. And, yeah, look, I really did have a good time. I only watched a couple of episodes because I don't want to binge. I don't want to OD on the goodies at the moment. But, yeah, certainly did bring back some fantastic memories. 14 to 9, Mark Rourke in after the 9 o'clock news this morning. And if you topped the tank up over the weekend or the last week or so, you'd don't need to be Einstein or have 2020 vision to realise that things are very expensive and fuel prices heading back towards the record highs that pretty much hammered us earlier this year. Wholesale costs surging and diesel already pushing beyond $2.80 a litre across Sydney. NRMA spokesperson Peter Carey said the national average had climbed to 234.6 front-leaded and 284.2 for diesel by Friday afternoon. It depends where you go as well. And so many times people say, hey, we're on a road trip. Why is it cheaper to buy fuel in Dubbo than it is on the Central Coast? And again, because you just crunch the numbers, it's going to cost you more to get it out there. But it is certainly a dark art. And both have surged almost 40 cents a litre since the 1st of September. But the opposition leaders come out. And one of the challenges that we have either side of politics, a lot of promises can be made. And I think, you know, you think back to John Howard, who I thought was quite a good prime minister, but then he turns around a non-core promise. And one of the things that I always remember, trying to get a promise out of my dad, Breckies, was impossible. Because I'd say, hey, can we do this? Promise? No, I'm not going to promise because if I can't. So dad's word was his bond in that situation. But more and more and more, and it hasn't just happened in the last 5 years, 10 years or 20 years. Politicians' promises are very, very rubbery. But Angus Taylor has come out and said the fuel excise would be halved whenever crude oil soared above $100 US a barrel in a proposal to be announced by the opposition leader Angus Taylor today. Now, the proposal comes as the Albanese government indicates it's not considering restoring cuts to the excise after Brent crude prices settled at more than $1.03 US dollars a barrel on Friday. And it's easy, isn't it? Being in opposition, you can make all kinds of promises, but are they promises or are they non-core promises? And everything kind of changes when they come to power.
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Good times, great music, sensational 70s memory, classic Doobie Brothers, and rocking down the highway. Well, we've managed to get this part of Monday morning out of the way. Mark Rourke slipping in after the 9 o'clock news this morning. Just a reminder, yeah, it is going to be pretty hot today. If you are heading out, just do a double check of the water bowls for the pets. Make sure it's in the shade. And of course, we do have a total fire ban in force until midnight tonight. We are expecting things to cool down mid-afternoon with a southerly coming through and a few showers. Enjoy the rest of your Monday. World Gratitude Day today. Do enjoy. It's 6 to 9 and I'll catch you tomorrow morning from 6 on 2 NURFM.

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1: It's 9 o'clock. Good morning, I'm Ian Crouch. An investigation is underway after a stabbing in the Blue Mountains which has left one child dead and two others in critical conditions. Dusty Fitzpatrick reports.
2: Officers were called to Valley Heights after passers-by found the three children and a woman with stab wounds in a vehicle. One of the children died at the scene, while the two others were taken to Westmead Hospital in a critical condition. The woman, believed to be in her 40s, is also fighting for life in hospital. The three children, who are all understood to be under the age of five, were siblings. Police say they aren't looking for anyone else in relation to the incident. Dusty Fitzpatrick, Sydney.
1: Governments at all levels are being urged to take decisive action after a spate of alleged domestic violence-related murders in New South Wales. Three women were killed in separate incidents, allegedly by male relatives, in the space of just 10 hours over the weekend. Premier Chris Minns describing the attacks as shocking crimes. A man has died after being pulled from the water at Stockton Beach yesterday. Emergency services were called to the beach just before 4 p.m. to reports a group of men was struggling in the water. Three men in their 20s were pulled from the water by members of the public who performed CPR on one of the men, who was unresponsive. Paramedics treated the men, but sadly one of them couldn't be revived. The other two were taken to the John Hunter Hospital as a precaution. An investigation is underway and a report is being prepared for the coroner. The Rural Fire Service has been kept busy tackling three fires which sparked across the region yesterday. 228 hectares has been burnt after a fire broke out on Chichester Road at Dungog. Meanwhile, crews are fighting a fire on Abundance Road at Madawi, which has burnt through 111 hectares, with a second blaze in New Line Road at Raymond Terrace burning through 15 hectares. All fires are listed at advice level and are being controlled. The latest intergenerational report will be released today, outlining various challenges over the next 40 years. It will show Australians are living longer, but the pace of our population growth will slow. The report predicts the federal budget will come under pressure, but the economy will grow twice its existing size by 2066. Five projects have been endorsed by the state government aimed at boosting investment and strengthening fuel security in New South Wales. The projects span fuel storage, renewable fuel production and heavy EV charging. Industry and Trade Minister Annalek Chanderthong says they'd be worth about $1 billion to our economy.
3: To ensure that New South Wales is best placed for the future when it comes to fuel security for our industries and for motorists right across New South Wales.
1: A sold-out concert has been held in Melbourne to honour Australian music legend John Farnham and to raise for Head Cancer Australia. Australia's favourite son, who's undergone several surgeries for oral cancer, wasn't able to attend the event in person due to poor health. Head and Neck Cancer Australia Chief Executive Nadia Rosen hopes the event raises much-needed awareness.
4: We're the only national charity in Australia dedicated to supporting people with head and neck cancer. And unfortunately, the treatment, side effects of treatment can last for the rest of someone's life.
0: To NURFM Sport.
1: After finishing with the wooden spoon last year, the Newcastle Knights are officially on their way to the preliminary final, downing the Warriors yesterday 12-10 to punch their ticket. Hooker Phoenix Crossland was enormous, diving on loose ball after loose ball and leading all players in tackles made by 54 overall. Coach Justin Holbrook says Crossland led by example with his gritty efforts.
5: We missed a couple of chances early ourselves, and then we just had to scramble. You know, Phoenix must have dived on five or six loose balls in that second half, so we knew it was going to take an enormous effort to beat a very good, you know, footy side today, and we got that.
1: Meanwhile, the NRLW and New South Wales Cup sides had their seasons end, with the former losing an elimination final to the Broncos 40-16, and the latter falling in a prelim to the Newtown Jets 30-14. The Sydney Kings have kicked off their NBL 27 title defence with a bang, downing the Cairns Taipans yesterday 111-90. Star guard Kendrick Davis led the way for the Kings, dropping 26 points and dishing out 6 assists. And Alex de Minaur has sealed Australia's Davis Cup progression, downing Poland's Kamil Michijak 6-3, 6-3 last night. And now you're up to date with the latest 2NURFM news.
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12: Well, well, well, after a pretty warm weekend, we're going to continue that vibe today with a mostly sunny start. Late afternoon and evening, just a medium chance of showers about, and an extreme fire danger, total fire ban across the Greater Hunter as well, and 31 for the coast, 34 to 35 degrees elsewhere. Tonight, 9 to 13 degrees, and from then on, it's cloudy with some showers, dropping a little bit just down to the low to mid-20s around as well. Currently at New Lambton Heights, we've made a move just a little bit already on the way to 25 degrees. That's a move and a half. 26 degrees right now for you at Greta Brankston. 7 after 9, Mark Rook with you as we crack open our time together for a Monday morning with Ivor Davies and Icehouse. 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

0: Good times and great music at 2NURFM 103.7. G'day, Mark Rook with you today. Monday, here we go. We're rolling around another hour of good times and great music. Also, lots happening with us today. Now, you may recall over the weekend, we were out and about, and Kev, of course, was at Tirana Fest on Sunday. But there is another car day, and we're going to stick with the Holden vibe, actually. The big Holden day for the 20th anniversary tribute to Peter Brock is happening at the Maitland Rugby Showgrounds. And one of the organisers of that, Michael C, will join us a bit later. John DeRemus and the Passing Parade, his topic for us this morning, The Prince and the Pauper. And in the next few minutes, one of our new friends will join us. Aidan Sagas will take us through everything caravan related, because we're going to be doing that once a month with you, a trip into Caravan Corner. And we'll take a look at one of them, I suppose, one of the more underrated aspects of caravanning lifestyle, and that is making sure you get the route plans sorted and also some of those campground reviews. So that we'll get into some of that with him very shortly. First, though, something to throw up on our Facebook page for you this morning. I kind of noted that today was the anniversary of one of the iPhones coming out, and when everybody decided they would start lining up for phones. I'm not sure if that's still a huge thing. Maybe it is. Maybe I'm just out of that scene where people would line up for phones. I certainly remember when we were before you would have to go online for them, we would line up overnight, usually in front of the Civic Theatre, actually, the old Ticketek outlet, for concert tickets. And some things we'll wait for because we put a premium on those things, and some things we're like, no, I'm not going to wait. So we're going to ask you today, how impatient are you? What are the things that you're happy to wait a little bit longer for, and what are you not? And do you think generally we're just like, I'm not going to wait for anything these days. Maybe we're a little bit more patient than we used to be. All right, you'll find the bloke looking at his watch, timing it out very quickly on our Facebook page. How impatient are you this morning? Well, we'll find out with some of your comments throughout the day at 2NURFM.
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0: Good times and great music at 2 on URFM 103.7. All right, Monday morning, rolling around once again. And we're welcoming one of our new friends to take us through everything happening in the world of caravanning. And, of course, it's something that's very huge here in the Hunter. And from 7th Street Caravans, Aidan Sagers joined us. Aidan, thank you so much for your time. But we're probably just going to step into the wall that you know quite well every month, right?
1: Yeah, of course. Good morning, everyone, and thanks for having me on board.
0: All right. Now, caravanning, there's a lot to it. It's not just a case of, well, you hook the van up and away you go. A lot of things we need to look at as well. And one of those is route planning. Now, I'm guessing, Aidan, particularly if you're going to places a little bit more off-road or remote, shall we say, how important is knowing the specifics of where you're going so much important?
1: Well, it's vitally important. You must do your homework before you go, especially off-road or off the beaten tracks. It's all right if you're going to caravan parks, you just got to pre-book them ahead. But these days you can Google, there's booklets on 4x4 parks. If you don't know how to Google, find a 10-year-old kid, he'd be able to find it for you. And there's caravan clubs too. There's 4x4 clubs that do all that sort of stuff. If you're just starting and you want to get into that sort of thing, that's a good way to start.
0: You might even find some new friends. You might be going, well, we're going to, I don't know, I'll pick something. I'll go to Coffs Harbour for a week. Oh, well, we're going there, so we'll catch up with you.
1: Yeah, that happens quite a bit. Yeah. Even the brand of caravan they have like owners groups. And there's a forum on them.
0: It's very much like cars, isn't it? People have a bit of a brand affiliation.
1: Yeah, they do. They do. And they talk, they've got problems, they solve it, and we're probably at the end of the line. If they can't solve it, then they ring us.
0: That's something that, now that you say it to me, seems so obvious. But before that, I hadn't have thought of that. I mean, people love their cars, their motorbikes. Well, no, we have an X brand of caravan, and they've just always had it. So they love it, and a great bit of problem solving there. I'm thinking particularly when the weather gets a bit crook in some areas, that can also be a problem when you're going off-road or off-beat.
1: It's funny you say that, because the industry, like the caravanners, I don't think the weather bothers them.
0: For road conditions, though?
1: Road conditions, yeah, of course. I mean, that's just natural common sense. Yeah. But in the caravan market, weather's sort of not a problem for them.
0: Yeah.
1: Even on a wet day, like when we do a caravan show, you see them all coming in. You know, everyone is presenting their vans and want them pristine and shiny and everything, and want it all perfect. But they'll come in and walk through the mud, and it's no problem for them.
0: Well, I suppose when you're into the caravan, when you're going, you sort of, you know, got the house with you, really. But you know, you get the weather you get at the caravan parks.
1: Yeah, I think people just got to slow down too. I mean, if they don't get there, they don't get there. Mm-hmm. They've got a caravan they can always sleep in. So
0: that's also true. Yeah. When it comes to finding the right campground, how important is it to sort of check out some reviews to make sure that the where you're going is set up for the type of holiday you want?
1: Yeah, look, if you trust the reviews, it's very important. You're going to get good and bad, as long as there's more good than bad. Mm-hmm. I'd be checking all that out first. I wouldn't just venture out there without doing anything like that. I think that's really important.
0: Yeah. And again, it just really comes down to planning, whether you're planning the road you're going to take or what the conditions are going to be like, and obviously that the campground is set up for the type of holiday you want when you get there.
1: Yeah, well, that's true. I mean, there's also other people who are just so adventurous, they want to be the first to find it.
0: Yeah.
1: And if they do, and if it's really good, they won't tell anyone.
0: So they won't be reporting back to their caravan branch of their Facebook group or whatever.
1: Yeah, that's why you don't trust the reviews. They might put a bad one in and it's really good.
0: Well, that's true. I suppose I wonder how competitive it gets if there's a person that's the main competitor of these people under a secret account or something. You know, don't go to this place. Yeah. They're terrible and they're really the best around.
1: Yeah.
0: Aidan, thanks so much for coming in. We'll delve into some more topics as the year goes on, because there's a lot of folks that love their caravanning. And thanks for stopping by. First one, put a tick next to that, you're done.
1: Thank you. Thanks for having me.
0: All right, our caravan expert Aidan Sagers delving into Caravan Corner with us. We'll do some more of those throughout the rest of the year at 2 on URFM 103.7.

0: here. The great Robert Palmer had Addicted to Love at 2NUR FM 103.7. I'm on the Facebook page today. We're talking about patience. You have a lot of it. How impatient are you? What about some of the things that you would be happy to wait just a little bit longer for, and some of the things you're like, nope, I'm out of here. G'day, Jeff, on our Facebook page. Impatient, in capital letters. I'm not bloody impatient, but you took your own sweet time about putting this post up. I put it up same time we always do, but I see your point. Mark says, I'm not impatient, but always prompt. I think I can kind of agree with that, Mark. I mean, if I'm coming to someone's house at 7 o'clock, it is 7 o'clock where the car rolls in front of your house. Not 6:58, not 7:01, but 7. Mark, being the last of 11 children, wow, that's a huge family. You learnt that patience, learnt about patience really early in life. Now hitting 80 years, I'm still patient. It takes a lot to frazzle me. Erica, it depends on the day. Paul says, I don't have time to answer. G'day, Susie's saying, look, I'm normally pretty patient. We all have to wait our turn. However, if I make plans with someone, like it's family, friends, whatever, to meet at a certain time and they are excessively late, especially every time when you arrange something, I'm then incredibly impatient with them. And Rosalind just says, look, the older I get, the calmer I become. I just go with the flow. Lots more comments up there, which we'll take a look at. Add yours to the list. How impatient are you? We're 2NUR FM.
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0: Strong wind warning on the Hunter Coast today. Those northwesterlies, 15 to 20 knots, shifting south-southeasterly by early afternoon, up to around 25 knots there. Also, up to 30 knots offshore by late afternoon. Seas at 1.5 metres, increasing after lunchtime with a southerly 1.5 metre swell. That'll ramp up a little bit later tonight. Low tide just about to hit at 0.8 of a metre. Water temperature, if you're heading in, just 18 degrees. A lot warmer than that on land. We have an extreme total fire ban today with tops of 31 for the coast, 35 elsewhere. Sunny conditions otherwise, and the slight chance of showers late afternoon or evening. 26 right now by the lake at Toronto. Already 28 for you at Motto Farm. 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

0: Electra Dry. Two Tone at 8675309. Still to come on the run up to 10 o'clock, a big cover from Mick and the Stones. I'll get into the Harlem Shuffle for us. After 10, it is the music and life of Albert Hammond for Coffee Break, and also Michael C., one of the organisers of the big Holden Day that's happening on the weekend at the Maitland Rugby Showgrounds. Maitland certainly is the place for Holden lovers at the moment, isn't it? Anyway, that information on that, by the way, ahead of time, you'll find at the events calendar. Along will you another event that is happening not this weekend, but next Wednesday. So not the Wednesday, but the one after. It is the Steelworks Closure Reunion, the 27th anniversary of the Steelworks Closure, and that'll be taking place at Queen's Wharf Brewery. So we have information on all of that for you. If you'd like to sort of, you know, go and reminisce about the times of working there and catch up with some old mates, always a good one, these type of events. We have some details on that for you up at the events calendar, which you can find, yes, at our website too, at newrfm.com.au.
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Plenty of sunshine around the Hunter today. We have an extreme fire rating with a total fire ban across the greater Hunter region. Warm today, 31 for the coast. The valley even warmer, between 34 and 35 degrees. We'll get you up to the Hunter newsroom in a little bit with Ollie Goldner for all of the news and information. After some solo Roger Hodgson out of Supertram and You Make Me Love You. 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
1: It's 10 o'clock. Good morning. I'm Ollie Goldner. Firefighters are still working to control a number of bushfires across the Hunter. Since yesterday, crews have been controlling a blaze at Abundance Road in Madawi, which has already burnt through 111 hectares, but is expected to be under control by the end of the day.